Michael Jackson, Beat It. I am Keith Stevens. Hey, you know what it is? It is the Friday Eve show into the first full fall weekend. Boy, that was a lot of F's. A lot of alliteration. It's Keith Stevens.

0: Eurythmics, here comes the rain again. I'm Keith Stevens. Well, coming up this weekend, it is the MTV Video Music Awards, which will air on CBS, which still throws me off. And I believe it's also going to be available on Paramount Plus. Speaking, by the way, I'll tell you about the VMAs in just a second. Disney Plus, Hulu, going up in price. I feel like I say this to you about once a month. So, on Sunday, a couple of tributes to look out for. Kacey Musgraves is going to lead one for Dolly Parton. And then there's a George Michael one on the show as well. We'll have Teddy Swims, Somber. Should be an interesting Sunday with the VMAs on CBS.
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0: Eagles, The Long Run. Love that song. Love that album. It's Keith Stevens. So you can probably tell everywhere you go at grocery stores these days that protein is everywhere. It is the latest food craze. You see it in so many breakfast cereals now. I mentioned maybe on the show a couple of weeks back, I've tried out the protein-infused Doritos. It is a thing. But I may have sunk the protein thing to a new, you know, we're kind of stretching the truth here. I had yesterday protein-infused Pop-Tarts.
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Awesome, big song in the clubs. That's Animotion, Obsession. I'm Keith Stevens. These guys are going to end their run as a touring band after this year. It's Orleans and Still the One.

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0: Stevie Nicks and Stand Back. I'm Keith Stevens. First weekend of fall coming up. Seems like the obvious choice to get the pumpkin for Halloween. Although, will it last until October 31st? Because you're talking more than a month, maybe sitting outside on the old porch there. 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

0: Billy Idol, White Wedding. 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

0: Corey Hart in Sunglasses at Night. I'm Keith Stevens. Hey, tomorrow going to be National One-Hit Wonder Day. Corey Hart was not a one-hit wonder. He was a two-hit wonder. Actually, Never Surrender was a bigger hit than that song right there. There are a lot of two-hit wonders. And, you know, some people say, well, what is your definition of a hit? Usually, in my mind, it's something that charted on the Billboard Top 40. I mean, you could get real granular and say, well, they want to hit the, number 88 spot after going to number 10. But I don't know. You got to have two that hit the Top 40 at least, right?
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0: Eric Clapton, I'm Keith Stevens. Hard to believe Major League Baseball wrapping up the regular season on Sunday. 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

Toto from Toto 4, what's going on? I'm Keith Stevens. How's your weekend planning coming? See, if you were really efficient, you'd have the whole weekend mapped out. I don't think that's ever happened in my entire life unless somebody else planned it for me.

0: There's Dead or Alive, You Spin Me Around Like a Record. Certainly one of the biggest dance songs of the 80s. And speaking of the record, looks like 2027 could be one of the biggest years in quite some time with physical media. There's like kind of a little bit of a pushback to all the streaming stuff and the prices. So now people are going back to buying CDs. I actually bought a DVD player in the last month or so, pulling out things I haven't seen in a long time. We'll be curious to see what happens with that as we move into the new year. I know, 2027. 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

0: A lot of ironic, a little bit of a anti-love song, I guess you could say, in that particular track. 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Less than half of single Americans believe that they will ever find a person they were destined to be with, according to some new research. In fact, just 41% of single adults are confident that they'll find, quoting here, the one.
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13: We went to a restaurant for lunch and were followed in by a group of 10 women whose average age was somewhere around 40. 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I swear to God, it was like a horror film. Could not have been 15 teeth between the 10 women. We made a hasty retreat. We're not going to eat watching these women sucking on their lunch. Then my heart sank. I could hear you, Tom, speaking in my head, making jokes about British teeth and being absolutely right, you Yankee bastard.
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0: Jim Croce, I am Keith Stevens. Well, we know that seniors need to watch out for scammers, but you might be surprised at the age group that is most at risk of scams, and that is the Gen Z consumer, those between 14 and 29. I got two of them, by the way. In their level of scam targeting and victimization, they say Gen Z members are more than twice as likely to have their identity stolen, experience a hack of one or more social media accounts, and sometimes those are really hard to get back. Also have a device breach than those who are in the baby boomer generation.
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7: 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We're not going to eat watching these women sucking on their lunch. 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

0: Boy George, Culture Club, and Karma Chameleon. I'm Keith Stevens, certainly from that era where we waited for our favorite videos, right? What do you think the MTV VMAs actually began? It took a couple of years for the network to put it together. Ironically, the host of the first one in 1984 was Dan Aykroyd and Bette Midler. Neither I associate, by the way, with MTV. And it'd be sad to me, what year do you think had the highest ratings? I would have said it's got to be mid-80s with Madonna and Duran Duran and Michael Jackson. Nope. 2011, long after MTV had stopped showing videos. That was the one with 12.4 million viewers.
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0: Guns N' Roses on our Friday Eve show and Sweet Child of Mine. 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

0: There's the Human League and Don't You Want Me. I'm Keith Stevens. This list does not seem to change from year to year, and that is, which is America's favorite dog? Golden, as in the Golden Retriever, still number one, followed by the German Shepherd, the Labs, the Chihuahuas, the Siberian Husky, Beagles, Yorkshire Terriers, Border Collies, and Poodles.
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0: you suffer from FOMO? 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

0: Fleetwood Mac and Monday morning. And fortunately, it is not even close, thankfully. We're actually on the cusp of our first fall weekend. So what is your fun go-to movie that always reminds you of the fall? For me, whatever reason it is, because the movie's not technically, you know, set in the fall, is When Harry Met Sally. And in fact, it's a movie I've not seen in a bunch of years, but maybe I'll have to pull that one out of the archives on regular DVD. I'll have what she's having.
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UB40, there's Red Red Wine. I'm Keith Stevens, and get ready for your weekend. 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Now Blondie from Parallel Lines.

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0: Make that change. It's Michael Jackson. I'm Keith Stevens. Well, here's something to check the next time you're having lunch with your friends. A study finds that friends aren't just dining together, they're picking out the same foods. I'm not sure about that one. Researchers say that what they have for lunch isn't always what they're craving the most. It's what they see on their colleague's tray instead. I think that runs into an issue sometimes if you're in a mode of like, I'm going to eat healthy. But your friend is like, no way, I'll start my diet on Monday. You've probably seen that movie, haven't you?
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0: Bon Jovi, Living on a Prayer. I'm Keith Stevens. I don't know why this made me laugh, but the question is, have you ever bowed out of a family gathering by lying? Remember the words of George Costanza, it's not a lie if you believe it, but don't feel bad. You got plenty of, quoting here, dishonest company. 53% of people admit that they have lied in order to get out plans with their family. Come on, only 53%. You know who you are.
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5: 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The night of comedy was killer. And Tom did a great job of emceeing when he wasn't fixated on reefer. Is that true?
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6: I definitely heard a couple references.
7: 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Yeah, it's not.
8: 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But you sure smell it.
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0: How about Take a Chance on Me? I'm Keith Stevens. Take a chance and come back tomorrow for more of whatever I do here on the show. Here's what I leave you guys with. Here's another reason to get your finances in order. A study found that stressing out about money isn't just bad for your mental health. It can actually make you look older, too. That's not good. Study participants who had high financial stress looked like they had aged a couple years or more over this study period. On average, than those who had the low financial stress.
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0: Queen and David Bowie and Under Pressure, and I'm Chris Kellogg. Remember the TV series Glee? Well, more could be on the way. Creator Ryan Murphy has written a script for a reboot, and it sounds like the original cast has some interest. Murphy says he's been in touch with around 10 of the original cast members. They all had lots of questions, but they were also very enthusiastic about the idea. Glee originally ran on Fox for 6 seasons from 2009 to 2015. I feel like Glee was the one that kind of helped reignite some of those 80s songs, including Don't Stop Believin', for the next generation. So we'll see if it comes back.
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0: Earth, Wind, and Fire, and September, and glad to have you here. I'm Chris Kellogg. 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

0: Billy Idol and Cradle of Love, by the way, he'll be inducted into the Rock and Roll Hall of Fame coming up this November in Los Angeles. It'll be on ABC and Disney Plus in December, but the actual induction ceremony takes place on November 14th.
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0: Elton John and Goodbye Yellow Brick Road, and I'm Chris Kellogg. When your child complains about homework, just tell them to take a walk, literally. Kids who do about 20 minutes of walking or another moderate intensity type exercise before starting their homework usually can focus a little better on the work that needs to be done.
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playing all your favorites, one after the other. Sometimes it's hard to be a child star. You grow up as an adult, so many expectations. This time we got Troubles for Jonathan Taylor Thomas from Home Improvement. I'll explain in two songs.

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0: Bobby Brown and My Prerogative. Well, former Home Improvement star Jonathan Taylor Thomas was recently arrested. What a mess. At around 12:30 in the morning, cops in Malibu approached a car that was blocking traffic because it was stopped at a green light. They began a DUI investigation, and Jonathan Taylor Thomas was a passenger in the vehicle, and he was apparently very uncooperative. Police say he ignored their instructions by getting out of the car and repeatedly approaching them. When they tried to detain him, he kicked a deputy in the stomach. All right, off to jail, Thomas. Yeah, Jonathan Taylor Thomas got hauled in and booked immediately.
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0: Queen, Another One Bites the Dust, and I'm Chris Kellogg. Glad to have you here. I think we all know coffee is good for us. You know, it's got all those antioxidants, but it turns out a cup of tea might be a little better for us, in particular when it comes to our brain health. Researchers have found that drinking tea can actually reduce by about 50% the risk of developing dementia. Previous studies have shown that drinking tea can improve your mood. It can also help prevent cardiovascular disease.
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2: Sanctuary of Hope changed my life. I was only 19. Scared, pregnant, alone. They said there was only one way out. But I wanted my baby to live. I just didn't know how. 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

0: Paul McCartney and Wings and Live and Let Die. Does every day of your life feel exactly the same as the years just fly by? Well, you're not alone. It turns out the average adult spends more than 10 years of their life on autopilot. We follow the same routines and rituals every day. I mean, think about it. From the time you get out of bed, maybe you get a cup of coffee, you drink water, something like that, and then you're in the shower. We're not even paying attention to what we're doing in there. We're just on autopilot.
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It's all your favorites. We're playing them one after the other. I'm Chris Kellogg. Glad to have you here. There is a documentary on the way about Vincent Price. We'll talk about it in two songs.

0: 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And we take. And we take some more.
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0: Janet Jackson, What Have You Done For Me Lately? And I'm Chris Kellogg. We all know Vincent Price, the voice at the end of the Thriller song by Michael Jackson, right? Well, Vincent Price's daughter Victoria posted on Instagram about a new documentary on horror film legend Vincent Price. She says it will premiere on Turner Classic Movies shortly before Halloween and then stream on HBO Max. She says, we can't wait for you to see it. And then she goes on to thank Tim Burton, the real Elvira, John Waters, Bill Hayden, and Patton Oswalt. It's Vincent Price, What Keeps Us Alive. It's coming up on Turner Classic Movies this Halloween.
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0: Great guitar work from Steely Dan and Do It Again, and I'm Chris Kellogg. All right, what country in the world consumes the most chocolate? If you guessed Switzerland, you would be correct. About 22 pounds of chocolate per person, followed by Germany and the UK. I'm doing my part to get the U.S. higher. We're not even in the top five.
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0: There's Fleetwood Mac and Hold Me, and I'm Chris Kellogg. Well, Naked Eyes singer Peter Byrne has died. He died earlier this month after a brief illness. He was 74 years old. Of course, their hits include Promises, Promises, and Always Something There to Remind Me. He's one of those rare artists that had, you know, two or three hits in the U.S., and radio just never stopped playing it because they were well-produced and they were well-sung, thanks to a great vocalist like Peter Byrne. Meanwhile, Geddy Lee and Alex Lifeson, they have donated $785,000 for a permanent memorial to Rush drummer Neil Peart. It'll be displayed in his hometown of St. Catharines, Ontario. And there's your music news.
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0: There's the outfield and your love, and thanks for being here. Well, cats match the personalities of their owners, in case you didn't know. Cat owners know this. Researchers found that owners who rated high on the neurotic scale were more likely to have cats that acted more afraid and anxious and had more stress-related illnesses, and they were also less likely to wander around outside, whereas owners who were more extroverted seemed to have cats that loved to be in the great outdoors. Pretty interesting.
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0: Frankie Valli and the song Grease from the movie Grease, of course. It was written by the Bee Gees, produced by Barry Gibb. Great song. Frankie Valli still going strong, by the way. He's 92 years old, if you can believe it. Recently received a star on the Hollywood Walk of Fame for the group The Four Seasons, so that's pretty cool. But yeah, Frankie Valli still going strong at 92.
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Naked Eye is always something there to remind me we lost that lead singer, Peter Byrne. He was 74 years old. I'm Chris Kellogg, and thanks for being here. This is Player, Baby Come Back.

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0: There's the Clash and Rock the Casbah, and I'm Chris Kellogg. I don't know if it's an age thing or not, but I just love the sound of birds. How about you? Mother Nature can really do wonders for you. Can make very happy. Listening to birds eases sadness. Their chirping sound stimulates the brain's frontal lobe, and it quickly boosts your mood and gives you happy energy. In fact, researchers found that people who listen to birds singing for just 3 minutes improve their mood by 157%. Yeah, it makes you feel that good.
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0: Bryan Adams, in everything I do it for you. 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You can stay in that honeymoon phase or return to it if it's been a long time. 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So you know what you need to do, right? You need to de-stress. You need to throw that stress to the curb.
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0: There's Tavares. Heaven must be missing an angel. And I'm Chris Kellogg. 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Being popular does not mean you're going to be happier. You can let them know that. New research suggested for adolescents, having a few close friends is a better indicator of how happy and successful the teens will be later in life.
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2: 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A couple of frat guys from Abilene drove out all night to see Robert Earl Keen at the Cape Pig Swine and Soiree dance. They wore baseball caps and khaki pants. They wanted cigarettes, so to save a little money, they got one from this hippie that smelled kind of funny. And the next thing they knew, they were both really hungry and pretty

Found a store with the sign, said their beer was coldest, so they sent in Brad, cause he looked the oldest. He got a case of beer and a candy bar. Walked over to where all them registers are, laid his fake ID on the countertop. The clerk looked, he turned, he looked back up, he stopped. He said, son, I'm not gonna call the cops, but I'm gonna have to keep this card. The guys both took it pretty hard. B-double-E-double-R-E.

claimed to be the one from the Robert Earl Keane song, so they gave him all their cash. He bought them some brew. It was a beautiful day out in Santa Cruz. They were feeling so good, it should have been a crime. The crowd was cool and the band was prime. They made it back up front to their seats just in time so they could see.

0: It's Jess Hooker.
1: Hello.
0: Hello. There's Pat Godwin.
2: Hey, Chick.
0: Hey, Pat. There's Josh Arnold.
3: Hi.
0: Greetings and salutations.
3: Indeed.
0: Yes, there's Ace Cosby.
4: Hello.
0: Hello, indeed. And hello, Thomas Griswold, Esquire.
5: Well, hello.
0: How are you, sir?
5: Good. Miss Hooker, yesterday, because of your absence, it became a so-called sausage fest here.
1: I know how you enjoy those.
0: Hogapalooza, man.
5: I know. All boys. I didn't get too bad, did it?
2: No, I don't think so.
1: We
5: spent most of the time discussing the problems with women.
0: Sure.
1: Oh, and good. I hope you guys figured some stuff out.
5: Yeah. Oh, yeah.
0: Oh, we got it all figured out.
5: I got a nice list. That was kind of a special request, by the way. A little bit of beer run.
0: Oh, it's a weekend, sure.
5: Here's the story.
0: Oh.
5: This comes to us from Cody. Are you familiar with Tiffin, Ohio?
0: Sure.
3: Yeah.
0: It's up there north. Oh, yeah. I want to say around Toledo, Akron, Canton.
3: Some fun shows there.
0: Tiffin?
1: Yeah.
5: I would always hear your show with my dad when he'd be taking me to school. I remember hearing Beer Run as a kid and looking at my dad, laughing his butt off. 3 years or so ago, I turned on YouTube, getting ready for work, and much to my surprise, the YouTube algorithm suggested a live stream of the Bob and Tom show.
0: Oh, that's nice of him.
5: It brought me back to those mornings as a kid with my dad. Now I understand the jokes a lot better as a 34-year-old.
0: Oh, yeah.
5: Well, thank you very much. We certainly appreciate that, Cody.
0: Heck, yeah.
5: My morning routine now includes kicking your show on to get the day started. Thank you for... And then he goes on to say some nice stuff and wishes us many more years of broadcasting. Well, we'll see. We'll see what we can do. Cody, thank you very much.
3: Happy to have you, Cody.
0: They can have this...
5: A little bit of beer run.
0: They can have this mic when they pry it out of my cold, dead hands.
5: That's right.
0: Yeah.
5: I feel the same way. Speaking of Ohio, this is weird.
0: Round on the end and high in the middle.
5: I'll tell you, actually, I'm going to get to that later. Now that I've brought that up.
0: You know,
5: I withdraw that.
0: OH and you respond IO. That's the big deal.
5: Go ahead.
0: OH.
5: IO.
0: There you go. Only think of Ohio Stadium and the Buckeyes.
5: And what's the song? In the end, high in the middle. How does that go?
0: Round on the end.
5: Round on the end.
0: High in the middle, Ohio.
5: Let's just go through every state. Pat, you're from Pennsylvania. Go.
6: P.A., I'm gay, good day.
3: Ah, how about
6: that's
3: that?
6: That's our big hit song.
0: Well, that's nice. P.A., yeah. I'm gay. Well, oh, there you go. Love is love, yeah. All right.
5: Well, now I'm, once again, sorry I asked.
0: Remember that joke? Where did Prince Charles spend his honeymoon? In Diana? Indiana? Remember that?
5: No, I don't. And
1: no.
5: I'm glad I never
0: you don't
5: heard
0: remember that.
1: No.
0: Yeah.
5: Wow, it's
0: boy, that was a real knee slapper. Are you kidding me?
5: Especially now, just yucking it up.
0: There's a new book out, right?
5: I don't care. Let's see now.
0: I love the Royals. Who's with me?
3: Yeah.
0: Yes, sir.
3: Royals.
0: Royals. Royals. Royals.
5: Gosh, don't care. Sorry.
0: I'm the king. King.
5: Yeah, good luck to you.
0: You have to think he marches around in just the crown and a scepter and around the bedroom. I'm the king. That's
3: it's
0: right.
3: Me.
0: Me.
5: No, you have to remember.
0: Oh, I'll check with the king. Oh, that's me.
5: I mean, some people don't believe me when I say there's a famous recording of the man who is now king.
0: Oh, yeah.
5: Talking to Camilla, who's now whatever she's called, consort, I forget, wishing he was one of her tampons.
1: Oh. Seriously.
0: Yeah.
5: I'm not making it.
0: I wish I was one of your tampons.
5: So he could be in there. That's possibly the least poetic. I don't remember. I don't know.
0: Let's face it, guys.
5: Lord Byron saying.
0: I'm going to say.
3: Yeah.
0: 7 out of 10 guys aren't real good at. Real, true, romantic talk anyway.
5: That's right. A high. Yeah. I think you may be too high. I mean, too low. Rather.
0: Really? Okay. I mean, yeah. Nine out of ten. Yeah, okay. All right.
5: I make an occasional effort and wow, never once.
1: Not received well.
5: No.
0: Well, hang on a second. Can we have an example?
6: A little taste.
0: Oh my God, a little taste.
5: No, a gentleman
0: never discusses, but come on, it's just us guys and Jess. Come on.
5: Jess, let me ask you this.
1: Okay.
5: In the course of your life, have you ever received you don't have to give me names or anything, maybe a card or something sweet.
0: A card?
1: Sure.
5: Okay. You know, like a little romantic line, preferably coming with something of a diamond-like nature.
1: Yeah.
5: You have received some? And I don't mean something like a store-bought I tend to be.
1: You mean like a handwritten?
5: Yeah,
0: a blank card.
5: I do try. I almost never buy. If I buy a store bought card, it means I like the art or whatever, and then I'll write something in it.
1: Yeah.
5: As a general rule.
1: Yeah. No, I have like a box, a collection of things I've received over the years, different handwritten notes that mean things to me. Sure.
5: So it's possible then for a man to.
1: Oh, absolutely.
5: Okay.
1: I think if he really cares, yeah, I think.
5: But I mean, even if he really cares, not everyone has that gift.
1: Yeah, but he could probably find a friend to help him or just plagiarize. I mean.
0: Oh, there you go. Yeah.
3: You know what else is not a bad move, guys?
0: That's what Cyrano did. Yeah.
3: You cannot find the words. Get a card that has the words.
0: Uh-huh.
3: But then in that card say, I was really having trouble finding the words of exactly how I feel, and this really comes close.
1: Oh. Yeah.
3: She's going to love that.
1: Yeah.
5: They happen to be lyrics from Metallica, but they're just as sensitive.
0: What about that other joke that said the guy's trying to sexy talk and I'm going to kiss you where it stinks or something? Or,
1: oh, no.
0: And then he drives her to New Jersey, right? Isn't that right?
5: That's a joke there somewhere.
0: Yeah, there is
5: You forgot the setup.
3: She says, which is what I've always enjoyed.
0: Okay, yeah, she says that.
3: Kiss me where I stink. Or kiss me where it stinks.
0: So I drove her to New Jersey.
3: Because what woman would ever say? That's what.
1: God.
0: Yeah.
5: Again, clearly a joke written by a dude.
3: Yeah. A fairly clueless dude.
1: Have you been in the situation where you are in you're in bed or you're in an intimate situation? Yeah. And she says something or you say something and you guys don't hear each other and you have to pretend, or do you ask her to repeat it?
3: Man, it's a speed bump.
1: It is.
0: I've always gone with the I'm sorry, what? I try that.
5: Well, I have bad hearing.
1: From
5: this job and other things. I have pretty bad hearing, especially on, I've discussed this before, on my left ear.
1: Mm-hmm.
5: And I always sleep on the right side of the bed.
0: Okay.
5: Ergo, I've got to flop over on my belly, so I'm always kind of going, what? Flip over.
0: Now, what is your reaching arm, your business arm, as far as fondling a woman?
6: The loving hand,
0: call it. The loving hand, your right arm or your left arm? Do you have one?
5: Well, I'm right-handed.
0: You don't even have one.
5: Now, this is a better question for Pat, because Pat, being a guitar player, and you're right-handed.
6: Yeah.
5: And yet the manual dexterity of playing guitar, for most, is primarily with the left hand. There's an argument to be made here, but... is your twiddling and diddling primarily done with the right hand?
6: My left hand, and
5: corollary, do you use a pick?
6: I don't use a plectrum.
0: You must mean tuning in Tokyo. That's another great joke. I don't know if you guys know that.
5: I love that. But,
6: my loving hand is right. I'm not so good with the left.
0: Okay.
5: Yeah. Okay. Well, thank you very much.
6: You're welcome.
5: Yeah. Are you familiar, Ms. Hooker, with the notion of tuning in Tokyo?
1: I am. It happened to me once.
3: Oh, my gosh.
5: Did he say it?
1: A friend's brother. Yeah, a friend's brother just ran up. We were swimming, and he was like, hey. And he made the motion. And
3: it wasn't a date, which is
1: No, it wasn't a date.
5: Did he grasp the Bristol area?
1: Yeah, he got a hold of him. Yeah.
0: Really? He got a hold of him.
1: Really?
5: He said, tuning in Tokyo. He wasn't
1: tuning in Tokyo,
5: familiar
1: yeah.
5: with the,
1: mm-hmm. yep.
5: the ramp up to that situation, if you will.
1: Yeah.
0: He didn't drive you to New Jersey at any point,
1: no,
0: did he? Okay, that's good.
5: Okay, very, very good. Okay. But what was the one, Pat, your friend?
6: He thought this would be romantic. He got the girl in the back seat, and when he wanted to go further, second base, he asked her for a piece of chest. Could I have a piece of chest?
5: A piece of chest.
6: Yeah.
1: It sounds so polite, though.
3: It's like insanely polite.
1: Yeah.
3: Like it's...
6: Yeah.
3: We get what, you know, his heart's in the right place.
6: Absolutely.
3: But,
6: it backfired.
3: Yeah.
5: Oh, but do it with an English accent, though. I say, might I have a piece of chest?
6: Is it possible?
5: Yeah. Coming up, we have a little bit of a sexy time update. A continued information from that Kinsey Institute survey regarding...
0: sex.
5: Sexual activities of various genders.
0: Sex.
3: Humping.
5: Also, coming up, friend of the show, haven't seen him for a while, a comedian, singer, songwriter, Henry Phillips, will be joining us. I certainly look forward to seeing Henry. once again. And we have your letters, of course, coming up next. 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
0: Green Bay Packers.
5: A disastrous bet on my part. Thank you very much.
0: The question is legitimate. How bad are the Green Bay Packers? They lose last night at Lambeau Field, 35-14 to the Atlanta Falcons. You heard me. Michael Penix returns for the Falcons and just lights up Green Bay in their defense. Bijan Robinson, 194 yards rushing on the ground.
5: Bijan, they call him the dressing.
0: And actually, Bijan has his own condiment, as a matter of fact. We'll talk about it.
5: And coming up, we have...
0: During sports.
5: We have condiments in the news today.
0: All right.
5: In a big way.
0: And condiments in sports.
1: Oh, yeah.
0: I love all the condiments.
5: Okay. Thank you so much for
0: mayonnaise
5: joining.
0: Mayonnaise and mustard? Yeah.
5: This involves one of the faves. I don't know. This is a question. I wonder what dressing in the realm of salad dressing is the largest selling. I assume it's ranch.
1: I would assume, yeah.
5: And
0: you and I were both alive when they invented ranch dressing.
5: Yeah.
0: Remember this?
5: Yeah. And the Hidden Valley folks have a special Halloween treat coming. We'll be talking about that right here in the O'Reilly Auto Parts Studios. This is the Bob and Tom Show.
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5: It's your big studio.
0: Yeah, sure, baby. Jess Hooker at the Incogni News Desk.
13: Hello.
0: There's Pat Godwin.
6: Hey, Chick.
0: Hello, Pat. Pat, a little bit under the weather today, Tom. He's battling some things. Not demons or anything. No, yeah. It's physically.
5: Right.
0: Oh, a couple of processes over there.
6: Very okay. Private things.
0: That's right.
5: Very primary. Fair. A little too much liquid where he'd prefer solid.
0: Possibly.
5: To get to the physics of it.
0: Still keeping it private. There's Josh Arnold.
3: Hello.
0: Ace Cosby.
5: I've always contended this is how they discovered jet propulsion.
0: There is, like, how does that happen?
5: Yeah, but the V2 was developed after a very serious case of German diarrhea.
0: Time now for emails from our listeners brought to you by Hyundai. 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
3: Good on you, Hyundai.
0: Yes,
5: all
0: sir.
5: Right. I got to tell you, I have a routine, as you know. I'm sure we all do.
0: You have many, many routines.
5: Yeah,
3: particularly in the morning? Is that what you're...
5: Particularly in the morning, and my routine was somewhat interrupted this morning. I mean, the usual, I came in, I switched the light switches around the way they're supposed to be.
0: All up, all down? Or
5: no, the one by the door has to be up.
0: Okay.
5: And the cleaning guy always flips. We have a secret OCD battle going on.
0: Mm.
5: I don't think he knows that I know. He always rigs it so that when I come in, that switch is down, is up.
13: Yeah.
5: And that one, I have to go to the other source of lights and switch it around. But anyway, okay. That's neither here nor there. Do you have that at your house at all, by the way?
3: I do have a oh.
5: Were there switches that have to be in a certain position?
1: No, I don't.
5: Okay, you should
1: that's
5: do
1: not
5: that.
1: Me.
5: It's very important.
3: I do have two switches that control the same light, yeah. And yes, you do.
5: Yes, one has to be, okay.
0: I have mine, two locations, they both have to be down. All four have to be down.
5: That's the right way to live.
0: That's exactly
5: in any
0: right.
5: event. So I go through my routine, and I put water in the coffee machine, blah, yeah. blah, blah, blah, blah, and then I prepare my cereal.
1: Uh-huh.
5: And over the weekend, I had gone out and purchased the proper creams and milks, et cetera, et cetera.
3: Okay.
0: I can only imagine.
5: So I get the cereal ready. Got the my coffee's brewing over here. And I grab my milk.
0: Uh-huh.
5: And I pour it on. And this massive glob.
1: Oh.
5: I mean, this huge coagulated.
0: So like recently purchased? Or?
5: Yeah, it just, I understand, just one of those things.
3: Oh,
5: but it
3: man.
5: Was, yeah, you've got your heart set on.
0: Oh.
3: Yes.
5: I didn't exactly have dinner last night. I'm kind of hungry, looking forward to my, oh, okay.
3: Awful.
5: So I reheated one of yesterday's bagels.
1: Oh, there
5: so
1: you go.
5: We're okay. We're
0: what kind
5: okay.
0: of what kind of cereal were you working with?
5: It was my
0: New
5: usual.
0: Slicks, or?
5: No, it was my usual combination of grape nuts and Kellogg's Corn Flakes.
0: Okay. All right.
5: I also found a place that sells
3: utterly joyless.
5: I found a place that sells Corn Flakes in these smaller boxes.
3: Oh, huh? Good. That's what? Good.
5: I don't
0: because
5: like,
0: you're not spending enough money on Corn Flakes.
5: I don't like the giant boxes.
0: You and like the little individual boxes?
5: The Target I go to only has the giant boxes. I have found a place that sells them.
0: You know what?
3: No, he doesn't want the individuals. He wants, so there's family size.
0: Right.
5: Yeah, there's ones.
3: The regular.
1: It's 24-ounce, 16-ounce, 12-ounce.
5: And the bigger one won't fit on the shelves at my house.
1: Yes.
5: So.
0: Well, you need a new house. That's the problem. Do you remember being a kid and you got the assorted pack?
5: Loved them.
0: Oh, I thought I was king of the world when I got those.
5: But the thing about the assorted pack was there was always a couple cereals you hated.
0: Yeah, Apple Jacks. I never
5: yeah,
0: liked
5: so you'd have to, you know what we're talking about?
3: Oh, you never
5: about,
3: liked Apple Jacks.
1: Yeah, I loved Apple Jacks. Did you eat them out of the box?
0: No.
6: You could, though. You
1: yeah,
6: could
1: you
6: cut
1: could.
6: It down and put the milk in.
3: I never, never even occurred to me to do that.
0: Yeah.
5: We always, we would take.
6: We did that.
0: You could pour it right into the box.
5: It was perfect. It was perfect. I loved doing that.
6: It was incredible.
5: It was my favorite thing. It was perforated.
3: I don't think they were doing that when I was a kid.
0: There are a lot of places there'd be milk everywhere.
1: But it was while we were camping. That's when we did it.
0: Oh, yeah. That's roughing it. Okay.
5: Yeah. No, I'm talking about taking a little mini box and it's perforated.
0: That's what we're talking about.
5: And you'd cut it and then open it up and pour the milk in there.
1: Yeah.
3: Right. That's what Jess said she did while camping.
5: That's great.
1: Yeah.
5: I did it at home all the time.
1: The bag is waterproof. That's why.
5: It was kind of a waxy.
3: Yes. Sure. Yeah.
5: But the thing that Chick, I think, is getting at is it would be how many, eight different little boxes?
0: I want to say eight. Assortment pack at eight.
3: They're still
0: it,
3: out
0: know.
3: There.
1: Yeah.
5: They are.
0: But they are, yeah.
3: Yeah.
5: But to me, it's like Neapolitan ice cream. You Neapolitan, you always want to eat it in a special order. But
0: you mean Choc Van Straw?
5: Yeah.
0: Yeah.
1: Oh, no. All of it at the same time.
5: No.
0: Really?
5: No.
1: Oh, every time.
5: No.
1: Yeah. Yes,
0: I know. Chocolate first.
5: That's what you want.
1: It's wrong.
5: You want Republicans and Democrats in the same room.
0: In order. Chocolate.
5: Cats and dogs at the table with
0: strawberry,
5: hamsters.
0: Strawberry, vanilla.
1: So you eat down to the bottom of each individual flavor.
0: One segment.
1: What?
0: And every now and then there'll be a freezer burned lone slab of vanilla.
5: Yes. And there's a song about it. Keep them separated. Who does that thing? Keep them separated. No, but yeah, I used to love. So you can still get the variety pack?
1: Yeah.
0: Mm-hmm.
5: I'll have to get one because I've got a cereal loving daughter, age 10.
3: The song's called Come Out and Play, actually.
5: Hmm. What is it called?
3: That song is called Come Out and Play.
5: Keep them separated.
3: No, it's called Come Out and Play.
5: I'm not going to call it that.
0: It's Come Out and Play is come spelled C-O-M.
3: No.
0: Oh,
3: Offspring doesn't.
5: There's another coffee table book. Songs that everyone calls by the wrong title.
6: Yeah.
1: That's
5: for example, Hotel Motel. Anyone? Class? Anyone?
0: Well, he stomped.
3: Yes, Rapper's Delight.
0: Uh-huh, he stomped right on that. You don't know how conversation works, do you? You really don't.
5: That's what Kelly says.
0: So anyway, what are your thoughts? I'll tell you my thoughts. Okay.
5: I'm sorry. I'm a little bit tired because I had to take Kelly to the airport yesterday, and she insisted on using some app that we managed. It's to stop at every red light. Between New York City and L.A.
0: Kelly, you're the wife's out of town again, huh?
6: Hmm.
0: Is that right? How long have you two been married? Well, I'm sure it's nothing.
1: Do you always drive when it's the two of you going somewhere?
5: I don't know why. She does is complain.
0: So far, we only know this by secondhand, but he chews his gum too loud.
1: Right.
0: He shakes his ice in his ice container too loud.
3: Does she offer to drive?
5: Yeah, and I lately I'm just going to give up. I came really close the other day to just stopping the car and going, go ahead, do it your way.
6: Yeah.
5: I don't know why they call it backseat driving. She's in the front seat.
1: Yeah.
5: I also don't know. Apparently, I don't know where to park. Pull into a parking lot.
1: Is that a guy thing everywhere that you guys are going to go up and down all the aisles?
0: I feel you, Tom. I like to get the proper space. I like to do.
5: I'm a long distance parker, and I always pull through.
0: No,
6: long distance,
5: and never park next to the shopping cart corral. Mm. I learned that the hard way by having a tail light taken out by a shopping cart.
1: Okay,
5: but I always pull through.
1: All right.
0: Not only do I search for the perfect space, but when I get the perfect space, I tell everybody in the store about it. Did you see the space I got out there?
3: I like that move.
0: Oh, yeah. Check it out.
3: You wish you had that space.
0: Uh-huh.
5: No, the problem with pull-through parking, by the way.
1: Yes.
5: I started doing that when I got my first Suburban in 1990.
0: Well, that one took up two spaces.
5: Well, also, you don't want to have to back up. In any event, if somebody pulls up behind you and parks too close, mm-hmm. you can't get the hatchback open.
1: That's true.
5: Then you got to shove the groceries in the back seat.
0: They don't call it the hatchback when it's a truck. It's the hat. Just the hatch.
5: The hatch?
0: Hatchback is like a Vega, okay?
5: Oh, well, with a door in the back.
0: No, the hatch. Never mind. Dear Bob and Tom Show.
5: What is this?
0: Sorry to hear Jess was sick yesterday. This is from Todd.
3: Faking.
0: I was disappointed, specifically listening for Jess do the news. I was curious as to why she missed yesterday.
3: What is this guy?
0: Hang on. Yeah. Was she sick?
6: Oh, very nice. That's so high and inside.
0: Fantastic. Maybe she could call Tammy for a cure if she was sick.
5: I had a guy yesterday. I didn't get a chance to get to the letter. I don't know where I put it. Mm-hmm. His favorite Bob and Tom Show chunks of stuff.
0: Hell yeah.
5: I'm sick was right there in the top 10 of all time.
0: Are you sick, Josh?
5: Do we have that?
0: We can dig it up.
1: We don't have to.
5: Can you explain what that's referencing?
1: Yeah, it was my first...
0: first recording.
1: Time I did a voice for one of the Bob and Tom bits on an album.
5: You were walking around the room.
1: I was an intern, actually. And Dean, our producer at the time, grabbed me and he said, hey, I need you to do this with an accent. Mm-hmm. And it was 24 years ago, so we were doing a lot of accents back then.
0: Oh, yeah.
5: And I'm happy to still do it.
1: And he really did. He tried. He tried his best. I mean, Dean is a great coach in that situation, and I was a horrible student. And
5: well, let's give it a listen.
1: That's how we arrived here.
5: Okay, here we go. Here we go. This is, you'll hear it here.
2: Hi, Tammy. How are things in the produce department today?
5: Now, that's you. That's you once again. And Tammy is actually Tammy Pescatelli.
0: That's right.
5: Comedian. Okay, here we go. Sorry.
2: Hi, Tammy. How are things in the produce department today?
4: To be honest, Maria, I'm not feeling well.
2: Oh, I'm sorry to hear that. Are you sick?
4: Actually, I'm constipated.
7: Constipation. It's a terrible feeling. Try Cheetos today.
5: Cheetos, of course.
6: I forgot that was so
5: fun. Yeah.
0: Boy, that was real close.
5: Now, Pat, I understand the way you're feeling. The last thing you'd want are Cheetos.
6: All night of Cheetos.
0: My dad used to say, go through a screen door and not hit a wire.
5: Love that.
0: That's
6: great.
5: Yeah, but, what a nice letter. And Jess, you're feeling better today?
1: Yeah, I'm better.
3: No longer sick?
1: Meh.
3: Only mildly sick.
6: How many takes did you do?
1: Of you guys.
6: How many takes did Dean have you do?
1: It was a lot. I'm saying like upwards of 10. Like he just kept trying.
5: Dean is a master.
1: He is. He's such a good coach. And I was so nervous.
5: Listen to something like Shirtless Girl, see the magic of Dean. This is an interesting letter. We've been talking a lot about trick-or-treating. We're on it a little early, I know, but I'm already excited about Halloween.
1: Yeah.
5: I've got some stuff already up and running. And what was the tip yesterday, Josh? I kind of forgot it. If you want to carve a pumpkin early and have it preserved, what'd you say you're supposed to do?
3: This lady swears by submerging it in a bucket of water and then pouring in some white vinegar and then sort of bobbing it up and down for a little bit, and she says that'll take care of it.
1: After you carve?
3: After you jack-o'-lantern. Okay. Yeah, and it won't... Okay. It won't rot on the porch.
0: Are you jack-o'-lantern pumpkins out on your front porch?
3: What? Yeah. On my porch is usually where I jack-o'-lantern.
0: Okay.
3: Yeah. Where are you guys jack-o'-lantern?
5: This comes to us from...
0: I think inside the house is what I do.
5: Comes to us from Mr. Krim. That sounds like a Halloween name, doesn't it?
0: Oh, great news.
3: Yeah, Dickensian.
0: Great news guy in Detroit, Mort Krim.
5: Of course, yes. Famously.
0: Yeah.
5: I went to my brother's in South Georgia last year. I took the nieces trick-or-treating. In his subdivision, they were giving out mini beers and Jell-O shots, the best trick-or-treating experience of my life. This is becoming more and more common, especially the end of the driveway guy.
1: Yeah.
5: Someone takes the kids out, and then there's someone at the end of their driveway with a keg.
0: A keg, keg stands.
1: Yeah.
5: Yeah, a little fire going for a great Halloween evening. And once again, a reminder, interesting, this year, Saturday night was 4th of July, right? And Halloween is on a Saturday.
1: Oh, okay.
0: Heck yeah.
5: That only happens every, 271 years? What was
0: I
5: that
0: think
5: again?
0: So. Nice.
5: Thank you very much.
0: I think Newton told us that.
5: Interesting stat.
0: Speaking of Halloween, Tom, Dear Bob and Tom Show, let's see. This is from no name because it's on that. Oh, Bob. Bob G, it says. We had a Frito-Lay distributor in our neighborhood. He would hand out bags of Fritos.
1: That's awesome.
0: For Halloween. My God.
5: Yeah, we had the guy yesterday who had a guy that worked for Wonder Bread, Jess, and he would give out mini loaves of Wonder Bread.
1: That's cool.
0: They had mini loaves.
5: But he made the point, if a guy had been handing out pieces of Wonder Bread, they would have been frisbeed all over the lawn.
1: Yeah.
5: But there's something cool about that.
1: Yeah.
5: And I still remember the guy on Hardwick Road in my old neighborhood in Shaker Heights that was giving away hot dogs, and he had a tent. It was, of course, pre-internet, but there was this buzz.
1: Yeah, that's fun.
0: A buzz about hot dogs?
5: Yeah, go down to Hardwick. There's a guy with hot dogs.
0: This is from Ben McCoy, Dear Bob and Tom Show. A guy in our neighborhood worked for Little Debbie. He would give out Little Debbie cakes for Halloween. He'd get them from damaged boxes that he couldn't deliver anymore.
3: Oh, nice.
0: Yeah. But they were still delicious.
3: And think about that, though.
0: Bowling Green, Kentucky.
3: You can't, you got to be careful where you put that in the pillowcase or the Halloween bag.
1: Yeah.
0: Oh, yeah, that's
3: all of a sudden
0: true.
3: They're smashed.
5: What was your policy on eating candy while trick-or-treating?
3: No, you didn't do it.
1: No, we didn't.
3: You wait. Animals, we can wait.
0: Throw it on the floor and then went at it.
6: Yeah. Big haul.
1: Yeah.
5: It is
1: the
5: interesting.
1: The anticipation.
5: I don't recall ever eating it while trick-or-treating.
3: Never count your chickens before.
0: Hey, I got the pistol. We'll divvy up when we go back to the house, all right? Hear me?
5: And we also had a discussion about candy corn. Very controversial.
1: Oh, I just saw a recipe for candy corn.
3: Divisive.
1: Oh, no. I got to use it. Yeah, you make candy corn milk, and you use it in your coffee. Then you have a candy corn flavored coffee.
5: Wow. Wait a minute.
3: Yeah. That doesn't sound terrible.
5: So do you boil it or put it in a blender?
1: No, actually, you just pour the milk over the candy corn. You leave it in the refrigerator overnight, and it all dissolves.
3: Oh, no kidding.
1: Yeah, and it is a vibrant orange.
5: Wow. This sounds like something... Either Starbucks or Bucky's or somebody should do candy
1: Absolutely.
5: Corn coffee. I'm in. Yeah. I want to try that.
1: Okay, I'll make it next week.
5: Okay.
0: Dear Bob and Tom Show, the brown-colored candy corn, we were talking about that yesterday.
1: Right.
0: Different shade, is called the autumn mix.
3: Oh, all right.
0: I had no idea.
3: Good to know.
0: There you go.
1: I thought that was a chocolate flavor.
0: I thought it was, too, but he said, well, maybe it is chocolate, but it's the autumn mix.
1: Yeah, that's a good one.
5: Oh, okay. Thank you. Very, very good. Coming up, we have more of your letters. You can reach us. Bob and Tom at bobandtom.com. We'd love to hear from you. Also, don't forget to go to bobandtom.com and get your picks in for a lot of people, I bet, are already out of the running in our pigskin picks. Last night, a surprise victory, a big win, huge win.
0: Falcons win 35-14 at Green in Lambeau, beating the Packers. The Packers are 1-7, like over the last 8 games, stretching back to last year, of course.
5: Yikes.
0: And I was thankfully, if you were on that, if you had the Falcons and the points last night, congratulations. Way to go.
5: I'll bet
0: I was
5: Kostocki
0: not on that.
5: Is probably still fully erect.
0: He's watching highlights.
5: In any event, go to bobandtom.com/contest. You could win that $500 gift card from Steven Singer Jewelers.
0: True fans, when our teams do well, we
5: still
0: have
5: not too late.
0: That's right.
5: Get your entry in.
0: Now,
5: I want you to tell me what is coming up in sports.
3: You need to calm down this morning. What is going on?
5: Chick brought me a coffee. And I'd already had one.
0: So. I tried to.
5: I'm flying over here.
0: WNBA playoffs start Sunday. We'll talk about who's playing where. As we said, Falcons win last night at Lambeau Field, 35-14 over Green Bay. We're going to talk about Taco Bell and sports.
3: Oh, great combo.
0: Another world record.
5: This may be one of my favorite world records of all time.
3: Whoa! Of all time.
8: Really?
5: And if I asked you what it involved, I bet after three guesses, someone would get it.
3: Okay. Yeah. I've already got some ideas.
6: I have an idea.
5: Well,
6: okay.
5: We'll come back with that. something really weird happened to me, and I forget if I told you guys this on or off the air yesterday. A couple days ago, I had to make this business phone call.
3: Oh, I hate those.
5: And this guy had a, it was, I don't know, this voice answers going something like, this is the AI, blah, blah, blah. Leave your message. And it was sort of awkward. Okay. So I left a message. And this is someone I had never spoken to before. It was a connection that was given to me. Call this guy about this. Anyway, so I gave a, you know, well spoken. I said, my name is Tom Griswold. Blah,
3: sure.
5: Blah, blah.
3: All the pertinent information.
5: And then at the end, the voice comes back and goes, thank you, Bruce. We'll call you back. That's my middle name.
3: That's odd.
5: And I'm thinking, so maybe so the AI must have taken my phone number and that's all I can figure.
3: Yes.
1: Yeah, maybe.
5: I don't know what happened, but it was, I just thought it was so weird.
3: That's
5: the world we're living in.
3: These are our lives now.
5: And I only bring it up because the news desk is brought to you by Incogni. And the connection here is Incogni is all about trying to get your name off of lists. You can go out there and you can buy, say you wanted a list of recently widowed women who live west of the Mississippi between the ages of 30 and 40. Someone out there has that list. And if you're on it, you may start getting things like weird texts or propositions for investments or whatever it might be. Might be legit, might be a scam. Incogni is all about getting you off of those lists. Here's a couple of them. One of the lists that was being marketed by a data broker was entitled Suffering Seniors. So, you know, someone's going to try to pitch some elderly lady some scam. Or Rural and Barely Making It list. Of course, a list, bad credit, low-income swing voters. So you may fit into some of these categories.

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0: Ladies and gentlemen, Bob and Tom.
9: You know me. What do I like at the convenience stores?
10: Chicken
9: on the
10: salad.
9: Road? Chicken salad, tuna salad. I always check the date to see.
10: Sure.
9: Fresh. It said April 3rd. It's 6 weeks from now.
10: Did you
9: is
10: buy
9: April
10: it?
9: 3rd. Does this mean it's at 4:03? And I said, does this mean April 3rd? And she said, yeah, it does. I went ahead and bought it.
11: Unless they were
10: out of taste.
9: I'm fine.
11: What? They could have been going the British way. It could have been March 4th.
12: Yeah, who doesn't? What convenience store in the middle of Iowa doesn't go the British way?
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14: Hello.
13: Hello, indeed. There's Pat Godwin.
15: Hey, Chick.
13: Hey, Pat. Hello, Josh Arnold.
11: Chickster.
13: Yes, sir.
16: Hi.
13: You. There's Ace Cosby.
17: Hello.
13: Hello, hello, hello. And hello, Tom.
12: Hello, Chick McGee. What's happening over there?
13: Well, we've got a topic on, we got a letter on this topic. Is there anybody who doesn't know what this is?
12: You know what that is, Miss Hooker?
14: Yeah. That's
12: what is it?
14: The Jetsons.
13: That's
14: the Jetsons.
13: Right. George arriving.
12: Wait. There was no enthusiasm. It's the Jetsons.
14: The Jetsons.
13: George arriving home after a hard day at Spacely Sprockets. Are you kidding me?
14: Here he comes. Flintstone girl.
11: Yeah. Oh, yeah.
12: You know, the two did meet, you know.
14: They did, yeah.
13: And the Jetsons were nothing like the Flintstones other than... One was in way in the past, and the other one was way in the future. That's the only thing.
11: The only difference.
13: I don't think George did have a Barney, did he?
11: No.
13: I don't think so.
12: But they both also introduced really cool gadgetry. I mean, look how many things from the Jetsons have happened.
13: Oh, and they did have, like, the instant dinner preparation on the Jetsons. Like, she'd push a button, and then the big silver dome would lift up, and everybody's meal would be fixed on the plates and everything.
12: And the TV phone back and forth, you could see people.
13: Oh, yeah. Dear Bob and Tom Show, this is Benny from Kalamazoo. I've got a girl
18: in Kalamazoo.
13: Less than 3% of households in 1962 had color TVs. That means only 3% of those households could see the Jetsons in color.
12: Yeah.
13: When it premiered on ABC in 1962.
11: Wow.
13: How about that?
11: You know that Kalamazoo song? I had to do that in a play in high school.
13: Did you?
11: And you know it starts with A, B, C, D, E, F, G, H, I. Gotta go.
13: Oh, yeah. In
11: really?
13: Kalamazoo. Oh,
11: 1940s yeah. Radio Hour was the play.
13: Very popular song.
12: Now, do you know what this is, Miss Hooker? No, wait a minute. What that is not the right version.
13: Okay.
11: He still had his song playing. His music from the earlier before the show.
13: No. Well, you should have to sit in this for that.
12: This is it.
13: Oh, yeah.
14: I do know.
12: What is it?
14: It's George of the Jungle. No?
12: No.
14: I thought it was George of the Jungle.
12: That's not fair.
13: It is a jungle setting during this intro.
14: I don't know. I'm sorry.
11: I don't know what this is either. Nope. Johnny Quest.
12: Thank you, Ace. Oh. It's the theme from Johnny Quest.
14: Oh.
12: And the reason I didn't, that what I played, I didn't realize how many bands have recorded this. That's how great of a piece of music it is.
11: Oh, that first thing was a cover?
12: Yeah, that was a cover.
11: Nice.
12: And I didn't look carefully. This letter comes to us, let's see. Dear Bob and Tom Show, the Jetsons theme is awesome, as you said, but the best theme is Johnny Quest. It swings even more.
13: I don't know.
12: As a musician, one of the hardest themes to play. Thank you, Tim.
14: Hmm.
12: That's a Johnny Quest.
14: I don't remember that.
11: No, I think it was well before.
14: Oh, okay.
11: And it wasn't on reruns, I guess, when we were.
14: Okay.
13: You're not familiar with Race Bannon, Dr. Quest, and Johnny's sidekick, Hachi?
14: I watched a lot of Nick at Night, and I don't remember that.
11: Same.
12: Yeah, I think it may have been politically corrected out of...
11: Even in the early 80s?
10: It's on Saturday mornings on Me Too.
11: Still?
14: Oh, wow. Okay.
11: Wow.
12: I loved it as a kid. And
13: remember Johnny Quest's dog, Bandit?
12: Yeah. And he's got his buddy, Haji, and they're having all these cool adventures. And
14: okay.
12: His dad is a jet pilot. It was great. But terrific
14: music.
12: Yeah.
14: Okay.
12: Terrific music.
14: All right.
12: So thank you for acknowledging that and reminding us, Tim, of the great Johnny Quest theme. And as I just said, a lot of big bands cover that.
11: That's fun.
12: Yeah, and as Tim said, hard to play. Now, we return to the mailbag, Chick.
11: I wonder what Tim plays. Does he
12: say? He does not expand on that.
13: Hmm. Oh. He plays only the difficult songs, evidently.
11: Chick, if you could play one instrument, what would you pick?
13: Oh, boy, piano, I think, yeah.
11: Oh, nice.
13: I think
11: so. Like if you're really great at piano. Yeah,
13: like really just sit down and play by ear. That'd be all right.
11: Yeah, that would be cool. Tom?
12: Now, Pat, you play the piano. You started as a pianist.
15: Yeah.
13: A big pianist.
15: And I didn't have one around, so I picked up the guitar at about 2021.
11: You know, they say that the guitar is just the piano for the fingers.
12: Huh. They do?
13: Is that right? It's just a piano that you can hold in your arms, right?
11: Right. Mm. It's a piano you can hug, they call it.
13: That's right.
12: Coming up, a request for a song written by Pat Godwin, performed by somebody else. We'll get to that.
11: Does that happen often?
14: What?
15: Not very often.
13: What are you talking about?
11: Do you know what he's referring to?
15: No idea.
14: I love it when this happens.
12: Your hint is the punchline can't be played in the air.
13: Do you guys
15: still
13: ever?
15: Clueless.
13: Are you sure you guys talk before we go on the air?
12: No, I didn't talk to him today because Pat came in and he forgot his phone, had to drive home and come back.
14: Oh.
15: It's true.
11: It happens. It happens.
15: Came with my son's phone. We both have the same exact phone.
11: Oh, that's annoying. Yeah, but. Yeah.
12: Why don't you get a different color case?
11: You could have really ruined his life if you wanted to.
15: Yeah. I went through some stuff. We're going to have a talk later.
12: Okay. Well, you'll be part of that talk from the O'Reilly Auto Parts Studios. This is the Bob and Tom Show.
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9: 2.3% hitting the earth. 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
12: So let me ask you this. 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
12: 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You have seven tables put together. Don't distract me. This is a brilliant analogy. 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
21: 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Especially if I'm listening to this.
9: Yes. 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
16: Ladies and gentlemen, Bob and Tom.
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9: 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Chicken salad, tuna salad. 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
13: 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It's Jess Hooker.
14: Hello.
13: Hello. There's Pat Godwin.
15: Hey, chick.
13: There he is. There's Josh Arnold.
3: Hi.
13: Hi. There's Ace Cosby.
3: Hey.
13: Hey. And I am Chick. Hello. Tom with Johnny Quest.
12: Johnny Quest theme. Oh, yeah.
14: That sounds like George of the Jungle at the beginning.
12: Well, they're running through the jungle.
3: They're similar drum.
14: Oh, okay.
3: Although it is just, I think George of the Jungle at first is just drum.
12: It's amazing how many television theme songs you probably know. Over the years, they get so many good ones, too. I must say, one of my favorites, the Sanford and Son.
14: Right.
12: Barney Miller, another great one. Let's get back to the mailbag.
13: Here's George of the Jungle. Yeah.
4: George of the Jungle.
12: Do you know the...
13: strong as he can be.
12: You know the graphic bodily display that some ladies do to George of the Jungle?
14: Hmm? Oh, with their breasts.
13: Yes.
12: You straddle your man.
13: Oh.
14: Wait, that's not true.
13: I didn't hear about the straddling part.
12: That was described to me. Your man, and then you elevate the breasts alternately.
14: Yeah.
12: While mouthing to the theme
3: this has
12: of George
3: never
12: of the
3: happened
12: Jungle.
3: Once.
12: Maybe to you, too. No. I think be a sexually gifted heterosexual men often experience this.
3: Often experience.
12: Yeah.
14: Often.
12: If not the ladies, that's your cue for the weekend. A terrific, terrific trick. And the George of the Jungle theme available probably on your phone somewhere. Just dig deep. You'll find it. And you're welcome, by the way, fellas.
14: There'll be a lot of letters on Monday.
12: Okay. Dear Bob and Tom Show.
3: Yes?
12: I've been tuning into the show.
13: Now, you notice I didn't jump in and go, what's your problem? You know, like you did on Monday. I took a breath and...
12: Sorry.
13: Please, go ahead.
12: I was just deciding
13: this is how conversation works.
12: If I have to read the whole letter or... I've been tuning into your show for years. Thanks to my mom. She had me listening to it when I was in middle school.
13: Son of a gun.
12: I'm 29 years old now, and I have a job where I drive around delivering stuff early in the morning, and I rediscovered your show. My fondest memory is hearing a song called The Astronaut Song.
13: Is that the drink concentrate?
12: Well, this is, I believe, a composition with yours truly and Pat.
15: I wrote this for Bob, yeah.
12: And we're going to play the edited version.
13: Yeah, of course.
12: The final version's floating around somewhere out there.
13: The unedited version.
12: Yeah, there's just a small edit at the very end that is a great joke. But here we go.
5: Hi, my name's Bob. There was a time I thought I was going to be an astronaut. I remember the teacher bringing a TV set into the classroom, and we'd watch the Mercury missions blasting off in space. I knew the astronauts wore cool spacesuits, drove Corvettes, and they all enjoyed a powdered drink called Tang. I love Tang, but it's hard to get. It puts me in orbit, so tasty and wet. I look for Tang all over town. So sweet when it's going down, Tang. So tasty and juicy. It

0: You know, I thought about outer space a lot back then. And I guess, like a lot of guys, I had an imaginary astronaut friend. His name was Tom.
1: Hi, Bob.
0: Oh, hi, Tom. And you know, we'd take a lot of trips together to outer space, way beyond the moon, to an imaginary planet we called Poon.
2: Tang. So tasty and juicy. It takes me to the moon.
3: Tang.
2: And the planet Poon.
3: Tang.
2: Poon Tang.
4: And then the great punchline is right there.
1: Uh-huh.
4: the best part of that song can't be aired due to some restrictive, I don't know. There's people in this culture that just can't take a good joke, which I learn pretty much every week. Now, Chick McGee's across there at the Bob and Tom Sports Desk.
1: Across the way. Hello, Josh, you were talking a couple days ago about you have many and varied lures in your fishing tackle box?
5: A plethora.
1: Yes, many, many. And you had a rat?
5: Yes, I do.
1: That's not a nickname for a special lure. That is actually looks like a rat.
5: Yeah.
1: Right? And the tail moves?
5: Yeah, I've got some smaller ones that are great, but I bought a $60 giant one to see if I could land like a 12-pounder.
1: Oh, my. Well, this is from Mark talking about the Spro Rat 50.
5: That's good.
1: Is that okay? Not only does it work for largemouth, he says, it also works for monster smallmouth.
5: That is a monster smallie.
1: He is holding, and I think that's the rat hanging out of the fish's mouth.
5: Exactly. There.
4: That fish is, what, 2 feet long?
5: That's a bronze beauty right there.
1: Close to 3 feet, it looks like. Morning Dawn was my choice of color for the rat lure.
5: Mm-hmm.
1: Very nice. If Joss had to spend $50 on a lure, he certainly did get a good one.
5: So, it's a giant. I mean, it's 12 inches or something.
4: So it looks like a rat swimming.
5: Yeah. So you can see the how the center it's segmented. So when you pull that thing through the water, it wiggles. I mean, it looks just like a rat or a mouse swimming.
4: And a fish would want to eat a rat?
5: Oh, they do all the time.
1: Oh,
5: yeah.
1: Oh, yeah.
4: Ugh.
5: Yeah. Anything that's bank, you know, near a bank, a frog, a rat. I mean, they've been known to eat baby ducks.
4: So. Wow.
1: Baby ducks.
4: Wow. That's getting kind of sad.
5: Oh, yeah. It's nature's awful.
4: These fish are mean.
5: We got a spider, too.
4: I want to get back to Halloween. Dear Bob and Tom Show, I don't remember ever getting full-size candy bars when I would trick-or-treat, but there was a lady in our neighborhood who passed out homemade popcorn balls and a penny.
6: Oh,
5: there was always
6: love
5: somebody
6: those.
5: Who would pass out the homemade popcorn
1: balls. Oh, and there was always somebody who gave the pennies, too.
4: Mm-hmm. Yeah. Yeah. These days, penny shortage.
1: Well,
4: I guess
1: should
4: they
1: be.
4: Move up to nickels.
1: It should be like at least a Finsky.
4: $5. Huh? Thank you very much, Maggie. We certainly appreciate it.
5: I'm not a huge fan of the popcorn ball.
6: I love them. I love
1: really?
6: Them. Yeah.
1: Okay.
6: I just saw them at the hardware store the other day. I bought 5.
5: Yeah.
1: No kidding. Wow.
4: Right. Now, Pat, this may lead you to a song.
7: All right.
4: I probably should have tipped you off to this.
7: I'm good.
4: I'll give you a hint.
1: that could be anything.
7: I'm going to take a guess.
4: You'll probably guess wrong. This is a very nice letter, very kindly written by John. He writes, "You've spoken recently about great saxophone parts on great songs. Did you know that Boots Randolph played the sax on the Elvis song Return to Sender?"
5: I think we may have heard that at one point.
1: That sounds familiar.
5: I hope that's true.
4: I don't know if that's true.
5: I sure hope so. Well, I'd like to think John knows what he's talking about.
4: Boots Randolph, of course, most famous for Yakety Sax.
1: Don't Talk Back.
4: Which is, right?
1: Yeah.
4: Which is, the is that the Benny Hill theme officially?
5: Yeah.
4: You know, that's that. Don't you have a tribute to Return to Sender? What was the?
7: Let me think if I do or not. I might bring the guitar.
1: Oh, and it goes a little something like.
7: Return to Tinder.
1: Hey.
7: Return to Tinder.
5: I know, but
7: I spent $500 on high-end dating apps. I'm bright and early each morning. I check the traps. Looks like I caught one. Return to Tinder.
1: Like I caught one.
7: If you like a swipe right.
1: Hey.

I'm really 10 years older. She says, I'm a guy. Nobody's perfect. I spent a lot of effort to get a lady in bed. I meet a new girl on Tinder. The trailer's filled with Sudafed. Oh, this isn't working.

0: 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Hello, Bahaba.
1: Hi-yo.
2: A little tribute to the king.
3: Godwin has left the building.
2: Thank you very much.
1: Dear Bob and Tom Show.
2: Yes.
1: One of my neighbors in our neighborhood, way with like six Y's, way into the holidays, specifically Halloween. As you can see here, Tom, every year there's something different. That's terrifying.
3: Yeah, look at those creepazoids.
2: Are those dummies on the porch?
1: Yeah. They
3: look to be.
1: He's from the middle of Iowa. He said he's been a longtime listener in Ames, Iowa. He's also listened to Wyoming and Montana.
3: Right.
1: Thank you, Lou, and I'm going to give your last name because it's very cool. Lou Ballou.
3: Whoa.
1: Mr. Lou Ballou.
2: Wow. How does he spell Ballou?
1: B-A-L-L-O-U. Ballou.
2: Cool.
3: Like Cat Ballou?
2: Like Boogaloo.
1: Cat Ballou, an underappreciated classic.
3: A terrific movie. Did that win Lee Marvin an Oscar?
1: I think it did, yeah.
2: Yes. And is Boogaloo a dance?
3: We're talking Cat Ballou.
1: No, yeah, you're supposed to back off.
3: But Boogaloo has nothing to do with Ballou.
1: No.
2: It's Cat Ballou.
1: No, that doesn't have anything to do with Boogaloo.
2: It rhymes with Boogaloo.
3: I take it back.
4: Check that.
1: Can you imagine somebody? Well, I don't know. They've been doing this for a really long time. They've got something going on.
3: My friend says they're good.
1: Why don't you go ahead and listen and see what their secret is?
2: I'll talk to you, Pat. Doesn't Ringo have a song, Back Off Boogaloo?
4: Written by John Lennon, yeah.
2: Yeah, it's classic.
1: Oh, I thought that was like a kiddie song or something.
4: No.
1: Back Off Boogaloo. Huh.
2: And the Boogaloo appears in some rock songs.
3: David Bowie.
2: Yeah, they do those dance rosters. I love those songs. Where they go through a number of dances. They name them. Those are always cool.
3: Land of a Thousand Dances.
1: The Watusi, the mashed potato. The, yeah.
2: Do the alligator.
1: Did you? That was right in your sweet spot for dances. Did you know them all? Like mashed potato? No.
2: No, I didn't know any of them.
1: I bet your sister did.
2: I'm not sure anyone ever really did know them.
3: I think there might be one person. And it's Dan Aykroyd at the end of The Great Outdoors. They do that song during the credits. And he seems to hit every one of them.
1: No kidding.
3: Yeah.
2: Oh, I'll have
3: But if anybody does know, it would be Aykroyd.
2: Yeah. That's the kind of weird thing he would study and get done.
1: I've never seen The Great Outdoors.
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1: 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The fresh. 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
17: Hello.
1: Hello, Pat Godwin.
18: Hello, Chick McGee.
1: How you doing? You feeling a little better? You?
18: No, but I'm hanging in there. Thanks.
1: Are you hanging in?
18: Yeah.
1: All right. Remember that poster, Tom? Hanging there, baby?
2: The cat on the
1: cat hanging on the pole.
2: Pull-up bar.
1: My mom had that on her bedroom door. Well, I guess my parents. It was my dad at the time. They hadn't divorced yet. Typical white trash that never divorced. He died, actually.
2: Good story.
1: Hi, Josh Arnold. How are you?
3: I was great.
1: Okay. There's Ace Cosby.
2: Did they live together until you were in high school?
1: Yes. And as soon as I left the next day, my dad moved out. Yeah.
2: Oh.
1: So there you go.
17: So they were committed to you, to raising you together.
1: Yeah.
2: So it just shows that no matter how much effort you put into things, they don't always work.
1: But from like...
3: He's trying to be funny.
1: But from like the day I turned like 13, maybe 12 or 13, I was the most mature person in the house. Believe me.
3: I bet.
1: I'm not kidding you.
2: That'll happen.
1: Yeah. Remember that time? Yeah. Well, you probably never ran into this. Oh my God, I'm smarter than my dad. What do I do?
2: No, I never ran into that.
1: No, I don't think
2: my father was a lot smarter than me. Let's see now.
1: No way to live, boy.
2: This reminds me of a scene in a movie. This letter.
17: Okay.
2: Dear Bob and Tom Show, this is Nick in Lubbock, Texas. Going way back. In 1985, I was at an outdoor Beach Boys concert with my brand new girlfriend.
1: Wouldn't it be nice to...
2: We were up near the stage.
1: Take my fingers.
2: And she... We were up by the stage. She was looking beautiful in a two-piece bikini.
1: Oh, yeah.
3: What?
2: Toward the end of the concert, a roadie came up to us and said, would you guys like to go backstage?
17: I bet he did.
1: Uh-huh.
2: We said yes. As we were walking to the side, a guy opened the door.
3: Kicked my ass and took her back.
1: Kicked my ass thoroughly.
2: Let her in, closed the door on me.
3: Oh,
17: yeah.
2: I sat there for more than an hour. Finally tracked down the roadie. I said, hey, where's my girl? He goes, she's not coming back. She left with Mike.
3: She belongs to the Beach Boys now.
1: I was just
3: going to
1: say, I bet you anything Mike Love's at the bottom of this.
2: I said, who's Mike? She said, Mike Love, the lead singer of the Beach Boys.
3: Yikes.
2: That was a bad day for me, by the way. P.S. I met my wife a month later. We've been married 38 years.
3: Well, the right thing happened, but man, that must have stung.
2: Do you remember the scene?
3: But you did take a date to a concert wearing a two-piece bikini.
1: True enough.
17: Yeah. Well, what else are you going to wear to a Beach Boys show?
3: You don't walk into the venue in a...
17: It could have been on the beach.
2: And believe me, the band never wants you backstage, guys.
17: Yeah.
1: In like 82, 83, I was at a Beach Boys concert. John Cafferty and the Beaver Brown Band opened.
3: Oh, I would love to.
1: And then the Beach Boys. And it was an all-day thing. So you got there about noon. You got drunk, you fell asleep, you woke up, you got drunk. Oh, it was awful.
3: Yeah, that is rough.
1: Hot sun, and you're hungover, and boy, the only thing you do, what, Tom? Drink again, that's right.
17: Rally.
1: Rally.
2: Is it in the movie My Favorite Year, where the guy goes, he stole my girl?
1: And they start the band. Dun, dun, dun, dun, dun, dun.
2: Yeah. That's great. Chuck, thank you for... Oh, Nick, excuse me. Thank you for writing the letter, Nick. Glad you met your...
1: I can see you get mixed up, Chuck.
2: No, Nick. At the end he says, P.S., love you, Chick.
1: Oh.
2: So there we
3: go. Still no Chuck.
1: No Chuck in there. All right.
17: I used to do this for some of the comedians when we were on the road. They would see girls in the audience or coming in, and they'd be like, hey. And I would always ask, Like, if they were with a guy, are you serious with this guy? Is this a serious thing? Like, or is this just a casual date? Would you be interested in meeting one of the performers tonight?
19: What?
17: Yeah.
3: Boy, so you know what, though?
2: You're pimping.
3: That was. I feel like now if I tried that with Jess, she would laugh in my face.
17: I would do that for you. I was a good wingman.
3: No, I know.
17: Yeah.
3: But haven't you matured a little bit to where I went, hey, there was a girl in the third row. Why don't you go ask her out or ask her if she wants to meet me? You would howl.
17: I've matured. I know you haven't, so I would do that for you.
2: Wow.
3: I would never. No, I'm taking care of my own business.
17: Really? You would never have anybody do that for you?
3: Like, no, I'm doing it myself.
17: Yeah. Really?
1: Oh, no. The way she's describing is so much easier.
3: I don't want easy.
1: Oh, yeah. Yeah, you do. Yeah.
3: No, to me, it's part. T-Rex doesn't want to be fed. T-Rex wants to hunt.
17: No.
3: I'm nope. I search out my own prey.
1: T-Rex is sorely mistaken.
2: I'm glad you went with T-Rex. As opposed to a smaller dinosaur. Maybe you could have gone with Brontosaurus, implying that the massiveness of the
3: what are you doing over
2: there?
1: You know, this all started with you saw Chuck out of nowhere just moments ago. Dear Bob and Tom Show, you know, we need to start a fishing podcast or something. These emails never stop. This is from Bob.
3: Bobby.
1: There was five couples of us that were going rafting for the weekend in upper lower Michigan, whatever that means, Tom.
3: What does upper lower Michigan mean?
2: And we'll see. There's the upper peninsula is across the Mackinac Bridge. That's okay. The part that's actually...
3: He doesn't know.
2: Back to Wisconsin, okay. Upper Michigan would be from Gaylord, Traverse City.
1: And he did pronounce Tosky. Gaylord. That's how they say it.
2: Oh. Sheboygan.
1: Two of the guys we went fishing with, they got way too drunk. One guy was really trying to get his cast out there, so he reared back and let it fly, felt something hit him in the back of the head, didn't think too much about it till he realized his hat had gone flying off. He reached up, realized his lure had hit him in the back of the head, and the hook stuck in his head, and he ripped it off from the lures and went flying out into the lake. Pieces of his flesh on the hook.
2: It'd be great if he caught something.
3: Yeah, he got the biggest pike he'd ever seen in his life.
1: Bob said, we all laughed and laughed. Thank you, Bob.
3: Be careful out there.
1: Yeah.
2: Okay.
3: That terminal tackle will get you.
2: Now, time to check in with the sporting news at the sports page. It's Chick McGee.
1: I'll remind
2: everybody, we have our Bob and Tom contest each week. It's called Pigskin Picks. At stake each week, a $500 gift card from our buddy Steven Singer at Steven Singer Jewelers. 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And each week that is at stake. Our winner, we spoke to our winner yesterday from week two, Corey Hedges. He and Chick only disagreed on one of the picks.
1: I don't think, we didn't, at least I didn't write it down. We didn't take the
2: Packers
1: last night.
2: And your picks are posted, though, is that correct?
1: Yes, on the Chick McGee on Instagram. Take a look at that.
2: And you disagreed on the Washington Football Club.
1: Yeah, yeah. Well,
2: okay. But check it out. Okay.
1: Last night, Bijan Robinson, 194 yards on the ground, two scores. The Falcons, you heard me, capitalized on the return of their quarterback, Michael Penix, and trounced the Green Bay Packers at Lambeau, 35-14. They had the record for the most consecutive home openers winning on, and last night it went up in smoke, Tom. The Packers at Lambeau Field.
3: If they hadn't got rid of Aaron Rodgers.
1: Were not very good. Yes, that's exactly right.
3: Is Penix spelled P-E-N-I-X?
1: Yes.
3: Just one letter off.
2: Yeah, that guy, that's why he's so good his whole life. Hey.
3: Yeah.
2: Hey, Penix.
1: And speaking of former Texas Longhorn and current Atlanta Falcon, Bijan Robinson. Yes, Tom.
3: You said BJ.
1: B.J. Robinson, the Diamond Man. B.J. Robinson, the Diamond. Yeah. Bijan Robinson does have his own Dijon mustard. There it is. It's called Bijan Mustardson.
3: I've got to get some.
2: Oh, come there on. That's great.
17: That is awesome.
1: It has a delicious taste of Dijon mustard with a Texas kick.
3: It says it's like a touchdown in your mouth.
2: That's great.
18: Excellent.
1: How about that?
3: Yeah, they're having fun with that. I'd like to try it.
1: That looks delicious.
3: It's like a good Dijon.
17: It does.
3: Man, it really can change.
1: Let's change the whole sandwich.
2: And coming up, we have a big Halloween-related ranch dressing news.
1: Bichon on it.
3: That's odd, right?
2: Yeah, it's good, though. It's an interesting interesting little twist. I think you'll enjoy it.
17: And Hooker the Cooker is a condiment type
1: dish
2: today. What have you got?
17: It's called pizza butter.
3: I'm in.
17: Yeah.
1: What?
17: Yeah. All the great flavor of pizza just in butter on toast.
1: In an easily spread. Yeah.
2: Wait a minute. Is this week's Hooker the Cooker?
17: It is.
2: Where do I see that?
17: You can go to Bob and Tom's YouTube and search Hooker the Cooker and see all of the recipes I make for the show.
1: Here's what just happened.
2: I hate to interrupt sports, but this is much more interesting.
1: No, Jess said on this week's Hooker the Cooker, she explained the pizza spread and all this. And Tom goes, is that this week's Hooker the Cooker?
2: I didn't know if it was this week's or last week's. That's what I was trying to...
1: No, you made another mistake.
17: It's okay.
1: Is what you're doing.
2: Did I mention that I have had too much coffee?
3: Excuses are
17: This is actually on you. Stop bringing him coffee.
1: I'm trying to be a nice guy.
2: Don't you dare stop.
3: Do you do anything to his coffee?
1: Josh, what's your problem? Of course not. I deliver a beautiful product.
2: So wait a second. I'm just going to interrupt just momentarily.
1: Okay.
2: So it's a pizza tasting butter, so you can make kind of like a mini breakfast pizza without any hassle?
17: You actually could, yeah. Hassle?
2: Is the word hassle to 60s, to 70s?
3: No, I did not hear hassle.
18: Yeah, we...
1: It was very a hole on the end.
2: Actually, really,
1: I'm giving you the benefit of the doubt. Hassle is what you said.
2: Okay,
17: if you guys want me to make it next break, we can have it.
1: Oh, yes.
2: Okay. Oh boy,
17: let's do it.
1: Let's eat it before
3: Hayes. You get willing to try this?
19: Yeah. Oh yeah,
3: he's the biggest pizza fan in the house.
17: Oh, good.
1: Okay. WNBA last night, wrapping up the regular season. Connecticut, Washington, Minnesota, Vegas, and Golden State all win. And playoffs coming up this week. The Valkyries, that's Golden State, and the Wings will get together. Liberty and the Lynx play. The Mystics and the Dream are first round foes. These are all best of three.
3: You like the song Into the Mystic?
1: Play the Aces. And if you haven't heard Jason Isbell's live version of Into the Mystic, seek that out immediately.
3: I'll do that today.
1: Yes. Los Angeles Rams wide receiver Davante Adams has revealed that he is the proud owner of a Taco Bell purple card. What's that, Chip?
2: Thank you, Barney.
1: Davante is a longtime Taco Bell ambassador. You remember one of the early commercials Davante did for Taco Bell. He had a Taco Bell in his basement, I believe, on the main floor where he'd get up and go down and have a Taco Bell.
3: Nice.
1: He showed off the card while being interviewed on the something called the Up and Adams show. The card, gets him unlimited Taco Bell whenever he wants.
3: What is this?
1: And Davante said, that's probably one of the coolest flexes I have. Tom, do you know what that means?
2: Of course.
1: Really?
2: Yeah, flex. It's like it's based on one at the gym doing a flex to show off his muscles.
1: Another way, more of a boast, I guess, would be a flex.
2: Yeah, I'm talking about the origin.
1: I'm going
2: all the way back. If you'd like the Latin, I'll...
1: Oh, okay, I would like the Latin.
2: Exos flaxos.
3: That's right.
1: Lingus. I've heard about the black card, and that stuff's cool, Davante said, but a lot of people have a black card. Only two people have the purple card right now, Davante Adams and Kevin Hart. That's right. They both can roll up any Taco Bell on the planet.
17: Wow.
2: Get all the guac they want.
3: Hey, Taco Bell, how about, throw one to a white guy?
1: Hello?
3: What are we doing?
1: What are we doing?
3: Taco Bell, I had no idea they were so racist.
2: I did a little bit of homework on this.
1: Man, don't you love a Taco Bell?
3: Love.
18: Yes.
1: Man, oh, man.
3: Love.
1: A beefy burrito?
17: Mm.
1: Give me the left side of the menu. That's what I order.
2: I'm not going to tell you what I put into Google, Mr. Google, if you will, to get this.
3: Mr. Google.
1: Mr. Google.
2: Fun fact, the reason Taco Bell makes people poop is because their food is so high in fiber. The bean burrito has 10 grams of fiber, and a single soft taco has 3 grams of fiber. So there you go.
17: Well, that's good.
2: Isn't that nice to know?
3: Yeah, nice to get your fiber.
2: There you go, a little bit of it. Now, Josh, you do not have the purple card.
3: I don't.
2: You're too modest. I know that you do have a title belt from Red Lobster for your love of the Cheddar Bay biscuit.
3: Yeah, the belt was taken away from me, though.
2: Who got it?
3: A gentleman named... named Emerson. He lives in... Louisiana, and he beat me at one of the local Red Lobsters down there. But I have not. I still am. I still winter in Cheddar Bay.
2: I see. Yeah. I see. Very good. Thank you very much. What's coming up in sports?
1: We've got interesting food at hockey rinks. A couple things that you're going to enjoy, and a couple of world records.
2: Okay, you're being pretty casual. We have a great world record coming up. So excited!
1: I'll tell you this much. It involves stilts.
3: I thought maybe it
1: yeah.
3: did. Yeah.
2: Yes, it involves stilts.
1: Yes.
3: Okay.
1: Who loves stilts more than Tom?
2: I love stilts. Ever see the guy water skiing on stilts?
17: Yeah, I do love that.
2: How cool is that?
3: Hooker!
17: I'm sorry.
1: What are you doing?
2: Can you imagine if that guy fell? That is going to hurt. Sorry. Maybe we can we get the video of the guy skiing on water skiing on stilts? Okay, good. Comedian Henry Phillips will be joining us. We have a really cool Lenny Kravitz story coming up today. Lenny, a very interesting guy.
1: Lenny!
2: Resident of Paris, fine musician, master of abs.
3: Probably ran around the Jefferson set when he was a kid.
1: Yeah. Yeah. Oh, yeah. Hid Sherman Hensley's.
2: He was going to come in here one day.
1: And makeup brush.
2: He was supposed to be in here and something went wrong, but I really wish he'd made it. Anyway, cool Lenny Kravitz story coming up. We are in the O'Reilly Auto Parts studios. 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
10: Hello.
9: There's Pat Godwin.
11: Hello, chick.
9: Hey, Pat, there's Josh Arnold.
12: I've heard tell that one of our favorite people is in the building, Mr. Henry Phillips.
9: Is that true?
7: That's why I was late for the break. 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
9: Do not sleep on the chicken pot pie at Lee's.
12: You're net on, my friend.
9: Oh, man. There's Ace Cosby.
13: Hello.
9: I'm Chick. Hello, Tom.
7: Hello,
9: what are you
7: Chick
9: doing?
7: McGee.
9: Changing the oil over there?
7: No,
9: what
7: I'm just looking for something. Closed circuit to the shoeshine dude.
10: Okay.
7: I'm going to be at the airport today.
12: Okay.
10: You are?
7: Yeah, so I need a... Whenever I like to get to the airport early.
10: Yeah.
7: Which may not be possible today due to something else from PJ.
10: Oh, okay.
7: if I get there early enough, I'm going to... I love getting a shoeshine.
10: Yeah.
7: And I've got to decide which shoes I'm going to
9: wear. I believe we have a special report coming up, Tom.
7: In a matter of moments. Are we ready?
9: Or right now.
7: Okay.
9: Yes.
7: Oh, very good. Very good. There he is. That's a handsome dude. Who's that? Oh, wait a minute.
12: Oh, we can't hear you, Ed. Just one second,
7: buddy. Turn your mic on, Ed.
12: Having a few technical difficulties.
11: It happens. We're going to try again.
10: Shut it off.
12: You know, this will...
9: You know what? I'm just guessing here, but that's not going to go well.
11: These things happen.
10: They do. It's all right.
12: Did you see how
10: we'll
12: all
10: recover?
12: He was all in too.
10: I know.
9: He was so enthusiastic. Ed Septic in a 12x12. Oh, he was there.
7: Please tell me it's not my fault.
10: No,
11: could be anything.
7: Could you go test the microphone, please? Oh, I can hear him.
10: They're working on it.
12: That was tough news to deliver.
7: I can hear him cursing through the sound. People often go, hey, I hear those walls in there are soundproof.
10: Yeah.
7: No.
12: Not when Oscar's mad.
10: Not when Jeff's here. Yeah.
7: Not when I sneeze.
9: He's back.
11: Okay.
7: Hey, Jeffrey, is that working? Give me a test. No.
10: No,
7: still
10: it's not.
7: There's still no sound.
10: No audio. Son of a bitch.
11: Tonight a second time.
12: You know, maybe we could talk Ed Septic into coming in.
10: Can
9: you
10: just
9: think?
10: Come sit in here
12: yeah,
10: with us?
12: Yeah, I mean, maybe we could ask him to join us.
9: Just sit right here at the in the studio.
12: I know that he's

0: His workspace is only about 100 yards from here.
1: Mm-hmm. Yes.
0: Yeah. He rents that shed out in the back. Yeah.
2: Thank you for your
1: taking a little bit of time. Yeah.
3: I don't know if we could get him to come in so. Here and sit down. Oh,
2: he's all out of breath.
4: Oh, hey.
5: Whoa.
0: Ed, thank you for leaving your work shed and coming in to join us.
3: That was a heck of a run. Yeah. That was a heck of a run.
6: What did you say there, Josh? The work shed.
0: Yeah, sorry.
2: Oh, okay. Shed. Yes. Yeah. Yes, it's Mr. Ed Septic. Ed, go ahead, please.
3: Well, you guys the other day, you guys were doing your new words in the dictionary kind of thing, and you guys left a bunch of them out.
0: Oh, we did.
3: So you guys were talking about looks maxing.
2: Yeah, looks
3: maxing. Where these influencers, they do different stuff to look good. You guys left out dump maxing.
0: We did.
3: That's where you hold one in for 4 or 5 days so you don't get hungry. As a way to lose weight.
0: Whoa. Real quick, we should mention, for those who don't know, Ed Septic is a plumber.
3: Yes, that's so right. Often, oh, I'm sorry.
0: No, you're okay.
3: I am a plumber. I'm breaking hearts and cutting farts. I'm banging pipes, never wives. Laying pipes since 1990, summer field studies. Anyway.
6: That's right.
3: Another word you guys forgot, craptastic.
0: Oh, yeah.
3: That's an adjective. It's adulation, as in, I just took a craptastic dump after eating all this gas station sushi.
6: That's right. Craptastic dump.
3: You guys know what ring around the rubber is?
2: No.
6: No.
3: That's that imprint you get in your wallet from carrying your rubber around.
6: Yeah. Oh.
3: That's called the ring around the rubber.
0: I see.
6: That's right. The ring around the rubber.
3: You guys talked about California sober.
2: Yeah.
3: That's when you don't drink, but you smoke pot.
1: Mm-hmm. Yeah.
3: You guys know what plumber sober is?
0: No.
3: Yeah, that's you don't drink till you get to the job site.
1: Oh,
3: yeah.
1: Yeah.
0: Jeez.
3: Which is better than painter sober. Do you know what painter sober is?
1: No. I know painter.
3: That's when you blow below a .20 at the sobriety check. Painter sober.
6: Painter sober. Painter sober.
3: You guys were talking about glow-ups, you know, getting your appearance looking in a good way. That's a lot different from a blow-up, which I deal with. It'll alter your appearance, but it ain't in a good way. Ace, you know what a phantom deuce is?
0: Oh, no.
3: That's when you drop one, you look in the toilet, and it's gone.
1: Oh, yeah.
2: Sure.
3: You always don't know what happened with it. Well, I got to get going. I got a 10:30 over at the Pollards. GT done backed it up again.
6: Uh-oh.
3: And unfortunately for me, this one is on the house.
0: Oh, why?
3: Yeah, it's his final punch on his frequent clogger card. So, nine, the 10th clog's on me.
0: Hey! All right, thank you.
2: Thank you. Ed Septic, ladies and gentlemen.
0: Always
2: a plumber.
0: Nice to see Edward.
2: No cursing on the job.
6: Yes, sir.
2: A plumber sober. Good to know.
0: I like when he comes in and sees it.
1: I do, too.
0: It is that smell. It leaves as soon as he leaves.
1: It does.
0: Yeah.
1: It just comes
0: it
1: with
0: doesn't
1: the job.
0: Linger.
1: Yeah.
2: Out there in the sugar shed.
0: That's right.
6: The New Jersey Devils, the NHL team, have introduced a new souvenir refillable popcorn bucket. I believe we have a picture to share with you. That's right. It's a pinball-style hockey rink on top of a tub of popcorn.
1: Oh, that's fun.
6: And you use popcorn pieces as your puck.
0: Yes.
6: As you'll see, there it is. And it's totally playable. There's goal. It's wonderful. Kids will love this, right?
0: It is silly.
6: Look at that.
2: So the popcorn's the puck.
0: Oh,
2: so
0: if
2: you score, you get to eat it, I assume?
6: Well,
0: it looks to be a shootout situation.
6: Yeah, either that or you just go ahead and eat it anyway. You know?
0: Oh, that's fun. That's real fun.
6: Yummy popcorn.
0: I'm going to guess $55.
6: No word, but it is labeled as a souvenir.
0: Yeah.
6: So very pricey. The New York Islanders have revealed the newest menu items that are coming to where they play, the UBS Arena. Nerds Gummy Cluster Brie Grilled Cheese.
1: What?
0: No kidding.
6: Grilled cheese stuffed with brie and Nerds Gummy Clusters.
0: That's odd.
1: I do love those.
0: Just as brie lend itself to being in combo with something sweet?
1: Yes. Oh, absolutely. It's often paired with jam.
0: Okay.
1: Yeah.
6: Okay.
1: Yeah.
2: That sounds kind of cool.
6: Brie is rich. Is it a rich cheese?
1: It is.
6: Yeah.
1: And it is balanced well with something sweet.
2: Yeah, my life insurance wouldn't let me eat that.
1: Oh, yeah?
2: Yeah, that or fly in a plane with only one pilot.
6: Is that right?
2: Huh. Yeah.
0: Yeah. I had no idea.
6: What? They also have.
4: Are you kidding?
2: No, I'm not kidding.
6: Also, the New York Islanders are offering Rangoon toast.
0: Oh, I love crab rangoon.
6: An open face sandwich topped with crab rangoon filling.
0: Mm. Oh, I'm in for
6: sure. Are you kidding me?
2: Doesn't crab rangoon sound like something from a Sam Spade? I went down to the dock, had crab rangoon.
0: Yeah, it does.
2: I saw the fat man.
0: He would be eating it in Rangoon.
2: Yes.
6: Mm. Yes, Mr. Spade.
2: Yeah, well.
6: And they also have uncrustable pulled pork tostada. Just what it sounds like.
0: So it's just pulled pork on the uncrustable?
6: But it's deep fried. The uncrustable deep fried topped with pulled pork.
2: That's not bad.
1: That is pretty good.
6: And don't forget the Mr. Softy nachos. Waffle chips served alongside soft serve ice cream and sprinkles for dipping.
0: That's fun.
6: Yummy.
1: I like that.
0: Good
6: yummy,
0: stuff.
6: Yummy, yummy, yummy.
2: And that reminds me of, I saw a great comedy show with Derek Stroop last week. And
1: we went together.
2: Yeah, you were there.
1: When you see Tom out in the wild,
6: and
1: he doesn't know you're there too. Yeah, he walked into our row, and I go, "Oh, my date's here." He was terrified before he realized it was me.
6: Yeah. Goofball.
2: Derek Stroop has a piece about soft ice cream.
1: Oh, it's so good.
2: That is as funny a segment that I have seen in. I mean, it's way up there with.
1: Yeah.
2: Carlin-esque.
1: Yeah, it's really good.
2: And it's a concept.
0: Awesome.
2: And Robin Williams-esque in its execution. By the way, that reminds me, Derek, tonight, Paramount Theater in Cedar Rapids. If you're not going and you live in that area, there's something wrong with you.
0: Oh, I just got
2: he'll be in Rochester, Minnesota, Saturday night.
0: Got a text from my mom.
4: Oh, yeah?
6: This will be good.
0: I always love when she texts me at work.
6: Yeah.
0: Because mom texts can be hilarious.
2: Oh, is she commenting on the show?
1: So random.
0: She must be listening because she has a question for Jess.
1: Okay.
0: She says, please ask Hooker Baker.
6: Uh-huh.
0: I mean, that's my mom to a T.
1: Right.
6: Yep.
1: So close.
0: Getting the title of somebody or their name a little bit wrong.
1: Mm-hmm.
2: Yeah. Hooker Baker sounds like some kind of a call thing from a pilot. Oh, Hooker Baker.
1: Yeah.
0: So ask Hooker Baker if... This is adorable.
1: Okay.
0: If she has ever put guacamole on on bread and then toasted it.
1: Oh.
0: So I think what my mom is describing here is avocado toast.
1: Yeah. Avocado toast.
0: It's absolutely delicious for breakfast.
1: Oh.
0: Isn't that sweet?
1: What's your mom's name?
0: Cindy.
1: Cindy. Tell Cindy I have tried this.
2: Don't you toast it
1: and
2: first?
1: And I'm so glad she has discovered it and is enjoying it,
0: don't
1: too.
0: You make, I am too.
2: Don't you make toast, then put the guac on it rather than...
1: Yeah, that's usually what you do. And I would like to suggest to Cindy, put a little bit of egg on top. Maybe a fried egg or some scrambled egg.
0: You'll
1: really enjoy that.
0: I think she will enjoy that.
2: Yeah. Delightful. So. From Hooker the Baker. Okay, thank you very much. Now, coming up, comedian Henry Phillips will be joining us.
6: And a couple of world records coming up.
0: It's not Hooker the Baker. It's Hooker Baker.
1: Oh, Hooker sorry. Baker.
6: Hooker Baker. I heard your Hooker Baker on there.
2: Yeah, Hooker Baker, bravo. We got a SOS.
0: I love you, Mommy.
2: These are the O'Reilly Auto Parts Studios, and this is the Bob and Tom Show.
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2: Yes.
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0: it is Gacy-esque.
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0: No, the one on the right looks like he ate the one on the left.
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1: Hello.
6: There's Pat Godwin.
12: Hey, Chick.
6: Hey, Pat. There's Josh Arnold.
0: Hi there.
6: Hi, indeed. There's Ace Cosby.
18: Howdy.
6: I'm Chick. And Tom, we have a Bob and Tom legend in the studio this morning.
2: Joining us in the studio, that handsome man is comedian Henry Phillips.
19: Hey.
2: You may know Henry from his outstanding work in the world of social media.
6: Henry!
19: Hey, what's up, guys?
2: Yeah, it's good to see you.
0: Hi, Hank.
19: Quarter of a century, I think it's been since I was...
6: Yeah. I bet so.
2: Okay. And Henry is going to be on his way shortly, sooner the better, to...
0: What?
19: What?
6: I don't know what
19: I can leave.
0: Welcome back.
6: Oh, and stand by for Henry looking exactly like Steve Lawrence. No one knows. No one knows who that is or when he was.
2: And I have a surprise for him.
6: Steve Lawrence's body is out in the lobby.
2: Henry
0: is
2: on his way to, is it pronounced Muhammad?
6: I believe so.
2: Muhammad.
19: I've never been. It's a Champaign, Illinois suburb, which is a Chicago adjacent,
2: right.
19: Which is a Europe adjacent. What I'm saying is, anywhere in the world that you are, you can still go to this show.
2: Okay.
19: Yeah,
2: good,
19: please do. No, it's going to be fun. I've heard it's great. Yellow and Co. I think Kostaki just did it a couple weeks ago. And
2: you'll be there tomorrow night.
19: Yeah, tomorrow night. And, yeah, you can go to henryphillips.com, and then there's a little area there where you can say tour dates.
6: I see.
2: I've always said that Henry had a resemblance to Steve Lawrence.
19: More so lately.
2: And I have a Steve Lawrence trading card.
6: Oh, my God.
19: Wow.
2: And I'm going to have have to have our video guys do a comparison shot of both Henry and Steve. I mean, the resemblance in this one is unbelievable.
1: Yeah, I can do a side-by-side.
2: If you're casting... Who wouldn't want to see the Steve Lawrence story?
0: That looks to be autographed.
19: Well, and he lived a long time, so there's really no rush. You know, I could play him.
2: And
19: when
2: if you're
19: 70
2: trying to remember who is Steve Lawrence, perhaps most famous to some generations as
6: marrying Edie Gourmet.
2: Well, yeah, but he's the guy in the spa. What do you call that? Where you sit with the hot water and stuff?
1: Sauna.
2: Thank you. In the movie Blues Brothers, right?
0: Yeah.
19: He's for my generation to be. Well, that, and then the Carol Burnett show, right? Wasn't he on a regular on there?
0: I think you're thinking Lyle Waggoner, maybe.
19: He was also. Can we fact check? I don't care. No one cares.
2: Yeah, I think it's really cool to look like a sort of a B-list celeb.
19: Yeah, you
2: kind
19: know.
2: Kind of fun.
6: B.
19: But did he have a specific talent that everybody knew him for?
2: He was
19: for?
2: A singer.
19: Yeah, but did he have a specific... No, I'm just kidding. No, was he a great singer? I don't know. I don't even really know much about him.
2: What was his big hit?
19: Puppy Love?
2: No.
1: Oh, no.
0: Hit with Edie?
2: I got no idea.
6: Something Stupid, I think, was...
19: That's a beautiful song.
0: That is a fun one.
2: A duet. Is that him?
6: Those two.
2: Yeah, with
6: those
2: Nancy two. Sinatra?
6: No, that wasn't... Well, was that Nancy?
2: Frank and Nancy.
6: I don't know.
0: Let me look this up.
6: I do not know.
2: I thought
6: it was Steve and Edie.
0: If I look it up and have an answer, maybe this will stop.
1: Yeah, thanks.
6: Well, if you look it up and have an answer, Tom will have to look it up. You
0: know? Oh, yeah, you're right.
2: So, Henry, how you been?
19: I'm doing all right. It's funny, you guys were talking about glasses, and I found as I'm getting older, I get complimented. I used to get compliments like, hey, man, you look good, you know, or, you know, you look healthy or whatever. Now it's like... it's only stuff that's covering my face. You know, it's like, hey, I like the beard, you know, or I like the glasses. This is great. Now, if you could get like a hat or something, just anything that covers you. And so it's, yeah, I miss those kind of compliments. No, like, hey, you look great.
0: You look great.
19: Oh, thanks, guys.
2: Someone walked in here while you were in the green room and said, how does Henry Phillips look younger?
19: Wow.
2: But maybe it's because you're married, you're playing golf, all these good things have happened.
19: You know, I'm playing golf, and actually those two things kind of go together. It was so I got married finally, and it's my father-in-law got me into golf.
0: Oh.
19: And he's I don't think he likes me very much. I'll just come out and say it. There was an incident where we took a picture and sent it to him, and then my wife looked at it, at his message back, and she was like, oh, that's so nice. And I was like, what did he say? And I knew it was probably something insulting about me. And she said, no, he complimented you. And I'm like, really? I don't believe it. And I looked at the text message, and he said, and maybe you guys can weigh on this, is whether it's a compliment or not. He said, that Henry sure is a lucky guy. And I'm like, I'm trying to explain to her, that's not a compliment at all. He's literally saying I somehow lucked out and out of my league or whatever, you know. So, but he did get me into golf, and we all spent Christmas together, and he got me a, this is really stupid, but he got me, making fun of me, I guess, he got gag underwear. It's like golf underwear. Yeah. And it's green, and it's got a bunch of like golf clubs and flags and stuff. Uh-huh. And there's two golf balls in the front, where you can imagine. I don't want to go into detail they are, but on the back, it's just in giant letters, it says the 19th hole. Uh-huh. And the O in hole, as you can imagine, is sort of centered strategically in the middle.
2: There are a lot of really bad golf games.
19: Yeah. So it's a gag gift, you know, and I just threw it in my drawer, forgot all about it. And then a couple months later, I'm at the doctor. I was going in to get my routine physical, and we start chatting. He's like, do you do any exercise? And I go, I started golfing a couple times a month. And he's like, oh, yeah, I love golfing. What's your handicap? And I was like, oh, I'm lucky to break 100. I'm terrible. And he said, well, I love golf. I'm addicted to it. And I go, well, for me, it's just a just a silly little pastime. But, he's like, all right, well, let's get you to go ahead and undress down to your underwear there, if that's all right. And I'm like, oh, no. It occurred to me, I'm wearing the 19th hole underwear. I can't do this. I can't after that conversation. But I didn't have a lot of options. What am I going to do? Just take off the underwear also, you know? So I was just like, can we just do the top part today and then maybe next week? And but anyway, we just basically didn't talk about it at all.
2: Okay.
19: But I'm sure that was almost more uncomfortable than anything. It's just having the 19th hole underwear after downplaying my golf and then and just not even saying anything about it.
2: Henry Phillips is our guest. Henry on his way to Mahomet, Illinois, tomorrow night for a special show. It's called The Yellow Room or something?
19: Yellow and Company. And I'm told that it's a really, really fun comedy place.
0: Yeah, I heard nothing but great things.
2: And you'll have your guitar, et cetera. We have to check in with Chick McGee at the sports desk because...
6: Because, that's right, here we go.
18: Stupid world record.
0: Chick, real quick, Pretty Blue Eyes looks to be Steve Lawrence's most popular song.
6: Is that right?
0: Whatever that is.
6: Pretty Blue Eyes.
2: Yeah, not really big hit.
0: No, he was sort of
6: Well, they also have a evidently a Christmas album. He and and Mrs. Lawrence sing...
2: But late.
0: Yeah.
6: Sorry. Oh, Steve's still alive.
2: No.
6: Right? No, they're both dead.
2: Yeah.
6: Oh.
2: Yeah. Sorry.
6: Thousands of South Africans gathered in the capital city of Pretoria to try and break the Guinness World Record for the biggest cookout.
0: Really?
6: South African hopefuls took up their tongs again for the mass cookout on South Africa's Heritage Day. Organizers say they expect around 3,000 participants. The current record for most people grilling simultaneously, 2,220 set in Japan, Ishigaki City in 2023. Guinness World Record adjudicator Paulina Sapinska.
0: Her religion has nothing to do with it.
6: Said she and other officials are reviewing the evidence of the attempt. South Africans hoped. So this isn't a world record.
15: Well, they're hoping it is.
20: It's an anticipated.
15: What? Wow.
1: That's a whole nother segment.
0: Fingers crossed.
20: Hope for world record.
0: And they don't have to be grilling the same item?
15: No. But the believe I took part of this article. It's, the rules are unbelievably strict.
0: Huh.
15: You can't leave your grill for more than a minute or something. It's they're famous, of course, for the Johannes burger.
0: Oh, sure.
15: Yeah,
0: you
15: got to be careful, though. The smoked Gouda can't touch the mozzarella.
20: What's the word?
15: You've got to keep them separated.
20: Johannes burger. And
15: I would think that, by the way, to beat this record, I would think almost any major college football game could try to get this.
0: 3,000?
15: Do a tailgate.
0: Yeah, I mean, how's this?
1: Yeah.
0: Is Texas unaware of this?
20: Get it organized. Exactly. And have the whole stadium. Yeah, right? I don't know.
15: You have one of the grill companies step up and get some grills out there.
0: USA.
20: Here's another one from Belgium. A Belgian man has broken the Guinness World Record for running the fastest half marathon on stilts.
15: Love this.
20: Jonathan Engels put on a pair of stilts measuring just over 3 feet in height.
0: Oh, that's not tall enough.
20: No, of course not.
15: What do you mean? He's 3 feet off the ground.
0: Yeah, 6 feet or nothing.
20: Right. At least a story off the ground. Come on. He ran a course in 2 hours, 30 minutes, 44 seconds.
15: That's amazing. Do we have any video of this dude? Yeah, there he is. Look how... Oh.
19: Wow.
20: Well, that's great. That's ridiculous.
15: I understand that after he won, they asked him to go over to a local theater marquee and change the letters.
0: Yeah, at least to do some good.
15: And help him. They were trying to drywall a ceiling in the lobby of the theater. Henry, you're not aware of this. I'm a huge fan of stilts.
19: Mm-hmm. Oh, yeah?
0: You probably could have guessed.
15: A couple pairs as a kid.
19: I didn't know. Those things terrify me. I mean, just watching people on it gives me anxiety.
15: I love them.
19: Oh, wow. Especially were you good at it?
15: Yes.
19: Wow.
20: Really?
15: I had both the metal ones and the wood ones. And the metal ones, you could adjust.
20: Sure.
15: How high you'd go. They were great. Don't you love seeing like that the clown guy?
19: Oh, yeah,
15: the
19: super, I love it.
15: Or it's usually like Uncle Sam, and he's 20 feet up on the stilts.
19: I love it. It's one of those great acts. Now, do we have any stats on how many people have hurt themselves? Because you never see that.
0: No, you don't.
15: Yeah.
19: Is it one of those things that's easier than it looks?
15: No, it's harder than it looks.
19: And oh.
15: There's a great video somewhere of a guy water skiing on stilts, which I think is absolutely fantastic.
1: That's a good one.
20: Absolutely fantastic.
15: If you see a guy in stilts and don't smile, you're dead inside.
19: Mm-hmm.
15: That's all I'm saying.
20: Yeah.
15: It's a great world record. Thank you very much. Coming up, I think we're going to hand Henry a guitar.
19: Yeah.
15: Henry's a fine guitar player. Henry Phillips will once again be in Mahomet, Illinois, tomorrow night at Yellow and Company. Yellow and Company. Oh, that'll be cool. That should be a great show.
19: Yeah.
15: Right now, a couple quick things. I want to remind you that the housing market, very tricky the last few years. 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
20: 2.3% hitting the earth. 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
9: Hello.
20: Hello, indeed. There's Pat Godwin.
10: Hey, Chick.
20: Hello. There's Josh Arnold.
0: Tom, did I hear you say there's a jazz fest near your house?
11: Yeah.
20: Oh.
0: Boy, I bet that's breaking a neighborhood bylaw or two.
20: Let me start the petition. There's Ace Cosby.
13: Hello.
20: I'm Chicken. Hello, Tom. We've got a special guest in the house, as the kids say.
11: He is comedian Henry Phillips.
10: Hello.
11: Henry is on his way to Mahomet, Illinois, which is a suburban
19: Champagne suburb.
11: Is
20: Shampoo it, Banana, if yeah, you went yeah, to the yeah, University yeah. of Illinois. Yeah. The yeah. Champagne Room, it's also called.
11: Asti Spumante is the...
0: That's right.
11: One
0: yeah.
11: of the,
19: classy.
11: One of the suburbs there.
0: Didn't you, when you first started comedy, Henry Phillips, didn't you go by Hanky Fill-Em-Up?
19: Yeah. Fill-Em-Up.
20: Fill-Em-Up. Yeah. That was his catchphrase.
0: Right. And you would often say, after a joke, you'd say, fill them up.
19: Yeah.
20: Fill them up.
19: I thought it was going to go places, but
11: you had a kind of an interesting childhood.
19: I did one telethon, and that's it.
11: Both your parents were actors.
19: Yeah, yeah.
11: Your dad might be known to many because he was...
19: He was the bad guy in the movie Porky's 2. He was
0: the
19: preacher that was trying to shut down the Shakespeare play or whatever kids were trying to do. Young people should check out that movie just to see what we used to do back then.
11: did your dad get wrecked? Would you be walking down the street with him? Someone would go, hey.
19: Absolutely. He just had a very recognizable look. He had giant white hair, and that was pretty striking. You know, he had a striking appearance. I was always jealous of him because I never really did. But yeah, he was likable. People liked him. I don't know what that's like. he was great. He did a lot of great character acting on TV throughout the 90s. He did a classic episode of Cheers and Taxi.
11: Did you ever get to go on the set?
19: Full House. Yeah, I went to the set all the time. Yeah, Taxi. I was there in the booth in 1980 when he did Taxi and met every one of them. Andy Kaufman, Tony Danza, whoever else. Christopher Lloyd. I mean, the whole bit. And, because they're always nice to kids and stuff. And then I think when I was 18, we went to the Full House taping when my dad did that. And met John Stamos, which was exciting because he was a guitar player at the time. And now he's a drummer, I guess, for the Beach Boys or something.
11: And you, I know that you are a guitar player, and we just opened our show with one of your tunes, She's Talking Again, just a couple days ago.
19: Oh, cool.
11: So maybe we can get you to play a song here.
19: Sure.
11: Would you have something in mind that you'd like to?
19: Yeah. Well, you know, I actually have...
20: You just banged Pat's guitar, and is visibly ill.
19: To be fair, it was the tuning peg against a piece of rubber, so that's okay.
11: Okay, you're going to be okay. Okay.
19: But thanks, Pat, for letting me use your guitar here.
11: You're welcome.
19: I have a new album that came out earlier this year. It's under my alter ego name, Jose Suicidio.
0: Yes.
19: And it's the second album of Jose's, and it's a soundtrack for my Henry's Kitchen web series. So if you've ever seen Henry's Kitchen, there's always music going on, and that's commissioned by me to Jose Suicidio.
11: Oh, great.
19: And this album is, the first album was called Let's Get Suicidal, and then this one, that was a holiday album, and then this one is There's Something Wrong With Me, and it came out earlier, and you can hear it anywhere you stream music. But I'm terrible with the self-promotion thing, and I didn't realize if you put in the name Jose Suicidio, unfortunately, it, and I'm not joking about this, it reroutes you to, like, you know, do you need help?
0: Sure.
19: And so nobody ever gets to my music. But you can put it, try putting it in Spotify or whatever. But the album's a lot of fun. Anywhere you stream music. And if you do need help, please see somebody.
11: Of course.
19: But, okay. This is a song... I didn't realize that now there's a lot in the news about how young people are young men specifically are having a hard time meeting women, and I feel like if I've ever been at the forefront of a giant movement, that was definitely the one. And, like I mean, I'm reading about
0: so
19: this going, yeah, exactly. So I have, hey guys, I have tons of albums you can buy. So I had this one girl that I was hopelessly in love with, and you know, these girls kind of give you nonverbal clues that they're not interested, and or that maybe they are and they're just playing, you know, games. I don't know. And so there was this one girl that I really liked. We went on a date, called her, never heard back for about 3 years, and then I heard from her, and she said, I was like, hey, great to finally hear from you. And she asked me if I knew what something called multi-level network marketing was.
11: Uh-oh.
19: And I was like, yeah, I've heard of it. And then she asked me if I was interested in buying vitamin water or something. And so I was like, all right, well, you play some pretty coy little games here. I don't know. It's hard to read the signals of whether she's interested. She was married too. But anyway, this is a song about that. It's called Mind Games. Oh.

0: That's that one. Yeah, yeah, that was kind of an 80s rocker, you know.
1: Thank you, Jose.
2: Real nice.
0: Apparently, Foreigner already has a song called Head Games, so I'm trying to work it out with them.
1: Yeah. Oh, Mind Games, I think that's a John Lennon tune.
0: Yeah, it's
1: all been done. Yeah, you can't copyright a title. Now we have Henry Phillips, I should say, on his way once again. Mahomet, yes. Illinois, sorry. Yeah. Yellow and Company tomorrow night for some great live comedy. Now, we have Miss Hooker over there. She's at the Incogni news desk. Jess, what have you got over there?
3: Kind of on theme with Henry's song. A new survey reveals that fewer than half of single Americans believe they'll ever find the one.
2: Fewer than half.
3: A poll of 2,000 adults conducted by Talker Research on behalf of the sex toy company Lilo found that just 40% of single respondents are confident that they'll find the one. And 20% of those already in a relationship don't believe their current partner is their one true love.
4: Okay.
2: Wow.
1: But it's the fact that it was done for a sex toy company. Do they have some kind of a dildo called
2: the one?
1: The one.
2: Yeah.
1: Yeah, the survey is actually fairly extensive. I didn't give you the whole thing, but there's a couple of other things that are kind of scary there, where the number of people that are married that say this is not the one, even though they're together.
4: Wow.
1: So I don't know, kind of depressing.
3: I don't think so. I think it's a lofty thought to think that you're going to be with your soulmate, like, right?
0: You kind of grow out of that, I guess. But it sucks when one person thinks that the other one's a soulmate, and you hear the other one go, I don't know. I mean, what's a soulmate, really? You know?
2: Yeah. Let's define terms. Yeah, right.
0: Yeah.
1: It's
0: a partnership.
1: We had a story yesterday that I can almost tie into this. Jess, you weren't here, and Henry, of course, wasn't here because he doesn't work here.
3: Oh, right. Right?
2: Good catch, though. Yeah.
1: Henry, the story was, and I forget who it was, some guy named Adams or some NBA guy was joking around.
2: Steven Adams. Was big, tall.
1: Houston Rocket.
2: Galoot.
1: Joking around going that Grand Theft Auto 6 is coming out.
0: Mm-hmm.
1: And he was joking with reporters going, when this comes out.
2: Consequently.
1: As the day this comes out, the players are they're not going to be playing as well because these guys are going to be up all night playing this game.
0: Oh, yeah.
1: And I don't know anything about this, but Jeff Oskey is a big game guy, and he said this is absolutely true. People have been waiting for this game for a decade. And so my answer is, and bet the under when the new game comes out pretty soon, right?
0: Yeah, that's a good idea.
1: So I'm wondering if in the world of love, if this will affect, if a lot of guys are going, well, I'm not even going to go out there looking because I'm going to be playing. I'm going to be playing Grand Theft Auto 6.
0: Maybe this ties into that phenomenon that we were talking about with people having a hard time lately meeting partners.
3: Yeah.
1: So, interesting.
3: Yeah.
1: We'll see what happens.
0: Yeah.
1: And wasn't there another sex survey we had? The Gen Z thing.
3: Oh, we do, yeah.
1: And this always bugs me because I can never remember
2: what year the Gen Z and the Gen X.
1: So I looked it up again.
2: I'm a boomer, I know
3: it's,
2: that.
3: Yeah, it's my kids fall in this category of the Gen Z generally refers to people born from 1997 to 2008.
2: Ah.
3: The Gen Z is often described as the first generation to grow up with smartphones, social media, and widespread internet access as normal parts of their everyday life. A recent survey of U.S. adults ages 18 to 29 found that Gen Z is having less sex. One reason, many are still living under their parents' roof.
4: Okay.
3: 54%
0: puts a damper on it, for sure.
3: That'll slow down the sex.
1: And by the way, their parents aren't either.
0: Yeah.
1: Because they're upstairs.
0: Yeah.
4: Mom and dad can be C-blocks, can't they?
2: Oh, boy.
3: 54% of respondents lived at home, and 64% of those living with their parents reported they didn't have sex in the last 3 months.
4: All right.
1: So the way over the majority.
3: Yes.
1: So are they both living at their, I mean, ideally,
3: yes.
1: At least one would have an apartment or a
2: well,
1: big,
2: maybe
1: or,
2: not.
1: Or
2: maybe
1: a big
2: they're
1: back
2: both.
1: Seat.
2: Yeah.
4: This is the first time I've heard a study mention living with their parents.
2: Yeah.
4: It's usually because of porn or because they're not interested in a relationship or
3: social media,
4: yeah,
3: video games.
4: Right.
3: They have other ways of connecting.
4: Things.
3: Yeah.
1: You know, they don't want their partner to go 6-7 right after they finish.
0: Well, when you think about it, if they're all living with their parents, it's going to bring all the numbers down. Less porn, less drinking, less pretty much any kind of
4: my porn numbers were pretty good when I lived.
2: I was what you call the salad days, right?
4: But I feel like my dad would have rather heard me having sex than alone watching a porn. I don't know that he ever did hear me, but
0: I have heard that they don't go out as much, like to bars and stuff,
4: right?
0: And which is nice.
4: I mean, even drinking's down.
2: I can't get over
0: it. Freeze it up for me. There's a bar stool I can finally sit at. You know,
2: and that generation doesn't care about driving a car.
0: That's another thing.
2: I can't get over that.
0: Yeah. It's the first thing I wanted to do when I turned.
1: Yes. Oh, yeah. And much like Henry, that's good because then they're not in my lane.
2: Absolutely. Right.
1: Thank you very much.
3: Yeah.
0: Exactly.
1: Chick McGee, what's happening over there?
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1: Thank you, Chick McGee. Coming up, a little bit of history coming your way. Also, we have comedian Henry Phillips hanging out with us.
0: Hey.
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12: You ever feel like you're not getting enough sleep? Well, here's some strange comfort. You are built that way. Of all the primates on Earth, humans sleep the least. That's according to anthropologist David Sampson, who for his new book, called The Sleepless Ape, actually climbed trees to study how chimpanzees sleep. His models predicted humans should sleep about 10 and a half hours a night, but most of us only get about 7. So we are evolutionary outliers. But here's the useful part. Sampson says if you are struggling with sleep, don't obsess over the sleep itself. Focus on getting back in sync with the sun. Let natural light wake you up in the morning, catch some daylight midday, and as the sun goes down,

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6: Hi.
3: There's Ace Cosby.
7: Hey, Chick.
3: I'm Chick, and hello, Tom. We have a special guest.
8: Joining us in the studio, comedian Henry Phillips.
9: Hello.
8: Henry is a very fine stand-up comedian, excellent guitar player, and a songwriter, and I'm also a video artist.
9: Yeah, filmmaker.
8: You got a lot of stuff on YouTube.
9: Oh yeah. I have a cooking show, Henry's Kitchen.
3: Uh-huh.
9: Back in 2011, I was in a very, very difficult time in my life. I was going through a very bad breakup, for several years, and then I had a lot of drinking back then, and then I had a lot of financial problems, and I still do. I still have drink a lot, and then I have financial problems, but now I have all those things plus a YouTube show called Henry's Kitchen. I do two live streams a week on Twitch. My name on there is HenLips1 for Twitch people out there. And it's a lot of fun. I've done a lot of collaborations with these gamers and stuff, and we have a great time. And then I also do YouTube, HenLips. And I like to say that I have been cooking now for about 9 years, but I've been teaching it for 15 years.
6: Uh-huh. Yeah.
9: So,
6: yeah,
9: you know, that's great. That's the way the internet is. You can start teaching something before you learn how to do it.
8: Thinking often not a part of the process. Ms. Hooker is right over there, and she has Hooker the Cooker on. And this week's recipe again.
4: Oh, we need to make that. It's pizza butter. Yeah, and I'll get that whipped up for the next
8: break. And real quick, the pizza butter, so it's...
4: It's pizza flavored butter. So all of
8: you've created this.
4: Yeah, I created this. Wow. And so we're going to put it on toast later.
6: I'm going to guess there's oregano. Is there oregano?
4: There's a little oregano.
6: I knew there was oregano.
4: Yeah.
6: Pepperoni?
4: Yeah, no pepperoni. No.
9: A little bit of a little parm.
4: A little parm, yeah.
9: Okay.
4: Yeah.
8: But you
9: see,
8: could
9: I know what I'm doing. Uh-huh.
8: You could in theory.
4: Yeah.
8: To jump in here with Ace, you could take this pizza butter, put it on a piece of toast, and throw a couple pepperonis on it.
4: I did say that in the episode, actually, if we're going to ruin it. But it's...
8: Oh, sorry.
3: There you go.
8: Let's ruin history, shall we?
3: Hey, that's a good idea.
8: Henry, you probably attended a couple classes in your life. We like to go over history every morning, and I know it's a hack feature and a time killer, but we like to do it in...
3: We think it's a time filler killer, too.
8: Yeah.
9: It was in high school, for sure.
8: Now, for starters, on this date in 1775,

0: Ethan Allen.
1: Sold furniture.
0: Was
1: right?
0: captured. He, yeah. Fortunately, he had already opened the furniture store.
1: Oh, so that's good.
0: Helped him raise enough for bail. And this is the third day in a row we've had something about Benedict Arnold. In 1780, Benedict Arnold officially joined the British. There's a lot to the story.
1: Made it official, huh?
0: Yeah, he hadn't been paid for a lot of services. It's pretty complicated. My question, and I don't know the answer
1: How
0: to
1: did
0: this.
1: I know you would take Benedict Arnold's side?
0: Yeah, no, I'm not taking a side. I'm just saying that there's a lot to the story, which I'm not going to bother telling. Do the British consider George Washington, is he like their Benedict Arnold?
1: Probably. All those guys. They were all British
0: I've never heard him mention. I don't think they hold a grudge the way we do.
1: Oh,
2: I just remember Peter Brady didn't want to play him in the Brady Bunch. Does anybody know what I'm talking about? That's literally where I heard Benedict Arnold for the first time.
3: That's
2: everything I've learned about history.
4: I think the British forgived us after World War II.
0: Oh yeah, payback. Okay.
4: Yeah.
1: We kind of bailed their ass out of that one, huh?
0: Yeah, here's something that's gone out of fashion. In 1789, the U.S. Congress proposed the Bill of Rights. Not as popular as it used to be.
1: Oh, wow.
0: Let's see.
1: Tom Griswold, pundit.
0: Okay. Now, this is an easy one. I'll give this one to Miss Hooker.
5: I knew it.
0: No. This is really easy.
4: No, that's what we're laughing about.
5: That's what we're laughing, because I'm the dumb girl.
4: Yeah. This is an easy one.
1: Give it to the dumb
4: Where's
1: girl.
4: Where's the girl?
2: Yeah. No, this is really easy. Let's give it to you.
5: Okay. It's really easy,
0: I'm withdrawing
5: Pat.
0: It. I'm going to give it to Henry Phillips.
2: Okay.
0: Henry, on this date in 1976, David Evans and Larry Mullen Jr. and Adam Clayton formed a band with another dude.
1: Another dude.
4: To say that other dude would be to give it away.
2: I thought it was going to be a bicentennial joke. Not a joke.
0: Oh, no, there's no joke coming.
2: Okay. You might have stumped me, but if I just had to guess, I'd say, probably became a big band in the 80s because it takes a couple of years.
0: Yeah,
2: and
0: very good.
2: Not one that I'm familiar with the names of the people in it. So
0: I can give you a really good hint.
2: Can I hear the names one more time? Mullins?
0: David Evans, Adam Clayton, and Larry Mullen Jr.
2: I should know this. Adam Clayton is really familiar. Give me one more.
4: David clue. Evans does not go by David Evans.
0: No, he wears a hat all the time.
4: He uses a nickname.
2: Oh, is it Cheap Trick? No.
0: No.
2: That was a stupid answer.
0: I heard
2: hat.
0: David Evans goes by The Edge.
2: Oh,
5: okay.
2: I was thinking American too, so that's
4: right.
1: Oh, yeah.
0: And the other guy is Bono.
2: Yeah. See, now if you had said Bono, then I would have been able to narrow it down.
6: Well, he's Paul Hewson.
0: And his name is Paul Hewson, right?
4: Right.
0: Hewson. Great band, U2. And by the way, that ties into something coming up in the news today.
5: It does. A new album from U2.
1: Oh, yeah.
0: And their special guest
2: put
0: is
2: it on my phone?
1: And today is also today's 9/25, Dolly Parton Day.
4: Oh!
0: Dolly Parton's, her last recorded performance was with U2.
4: Yeah. All right.
0: So, that's kind of a sweet story. Bono was saying that, I guess, Miss Parton was quite ill, but she got up and came and sang, and he said it's amazing.
4: Very nice.
0: So that all ties in. Back to today in history, happy birthday, Barbara Walters, who proved that not being able to say ours
1: was overrated.
0: You can still have a career in broadcasting.
1: Baba Wawa.
2: Yeah.
0: Now, Henry, you'll know this one.
2: Okay.
0: This is your second chance.
2: All right.
0: You know who Shel Silverstein, you know who
2: sure,
0: he was?
2: Sure.
4: It's Steen.
2: He wrote A Boy Named Sue.
0: Yes.
2: Right. And what was the classic children's book?
4: Where the Sidewalk Ends.
2: Oh, okay.
4: And a couple others.
2: The Giving Tree?
0: Yes.
2: Is that it? Yeah.
0: And Shel was big buddies with Hugh Hefner.
2: Yeah. Big Playboy Mansion guy.
0: And he was the only guy I'd ever seen that had a full beard and a shaved head back in the 60s.
2: Yeah, ahead of his time.
1: Quite the womanizer, actually. Yeah,
0: a terrific artist in many, many ways. Happy birthday, Michael Douglas, very fine actor, gourmet eater, not Edie
2: Gourmet.
0: Sorry.
1: What?
0: And then, by the way, that reminds me, I believe we do have the separated at birth picture of Henry Phillips and Steve Lawrence.
1: Is that right?
0: Yeah, we can maybe. Is that being posted as we speak?
5: I already posted
4: people,
5: it on
4: people
5: socials.
4: People have been begging for it to be uploaded.
2: I'm very self-conscious. People are going to be like, oh, yeah, he does look like an older Steve Lawrence.
1: Yeah,
2: I can see it.
0: Okay. That's pretty much enough of today in history, I think. We can move forward here with Ms. Hooker. We have time for another quick story from the news desk.
5: I think we have the picture.
0: Oh, very good. Let's see.
2: Yeah. Oh, yeah. Well, yeah, there's something. I'm not smiling.
4: I mean, the baseball card thing is clearly an artist's rendering in a way.
1: I've never seen this. I don't know what you're picking up on, Tom, but I think Henry looks like Henry and Steve Lawrence looks like.
2: Well, I will say that his he's smiling because he's rich and I'm not, so that's what's happening in that picture. Yeah. But if I were smiling, I think it would be much closer.
0: It's just the angle's wrong.
2: And it's hard to find pictures.
1: The angle's wrong.
4: He's going to make you redo it, whoever did that.
5: That was me. It was me.
4: Okay.
5: And I thought I found
1: the
5: best picture I could find.
0: Well, then you could take one of Henry in that pose.
4: That's right.
5: I'm not doing that. We're not going to get any likes from it. Nobody cares. I don't want to do this stuff anymore.
1: Steve Lawrence.
0: All of you that like Steve Lawrence, please weigh in.
4: They're dead.
1: Both of you. Yeah.
0: What's coming up next from the Incogni news desk?
5: There's a ram on the loose.
1: A boy lamb? What, is that right?
4: That is right. Rams are boy lambs.
1: That's right.
5: Yeah, we have a new Ken doll on the market. And a cat rescue coming up. Yeah,
0: the Ken doll thing is really something. I didn't realize there's a whole series of these Ken dolls.
5: Yes,
0: I'm not up on
1: it's just
0: my...
1: like, yeah, Barbies. They're Kens.
5: But these are famous.
0: It's
5: Ken.
0: A series of celebrity Kens.
5: Yeah.
1: I'm just Ken.
0: It's quite interesting. We'll get back with that and more from the O'Reilly Auto Parts Studios. 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
16: 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Will you put it on red? Or here's 20 bucks. Will you put it on number 20? It's like, sure, but I'll tell you right now, you lost. A better bet would be I'm going to take your money and spend it at the strip club.
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18: 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Called Kimosabi?
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1: 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We are in the O'Reilly Auto Parts studios at the Incogni News Desk. It's Jess Hooker. She's in the kitchen right now making our mid-morning snack. There's Pat Godwin.
2: Hey, Chick.
1: There's Josh Arnold.
11: Hi.
1: Ace Cosby's here.
22: Hello.
1: I'm Chick, and hello, Tom. We have a special guest.
0: Joining us in the studio, comedian Henry Phillips.
23: Hey, guys.
0: Is joining us. Henry, now famous on social media.
23: Yeah.
0: Twitch.
23: Twitch, and, twice a week. Henlips one on there. It's mostly younger people on that, I think.
1: Yeah.
23: I have a lot of friends who are telling me that their kids are seeing me on Twitch. Yeah. Hmm. And they're not happy about it. They remember me, and they don't like me. No.
0: Henry, by the way, is on his way to Mahomet, Illinois.
23: Yes.
0: For a special live show, The Man, the Guitar, the Jokes. It'll be Saturday evening.
23: Yeah, tomorrow night. And you can go to henryphillips.com in the tour date section and get tickets. And,
11: man, you've been how long have you been on the road?
23: On this particular trip?
11: No, just
23: okay,
11: that means,
23: yeah. Well, I think it was about 99.
11: Okay.
23: And I think that's right about when I started coming on the show regularly.
1: Yeah,
23: because Dr. Demento, my still good friend, and by the way, I still see him. I saw him about a month ago, and he came here on the show before I knew you guys, and you guys asked him, so who are you playing now? And at that time, he was playing a lot of my stuff, and then you guys very kindly started playing songs like The Talking Again and Driving and all this stuff, and then eventually, I think I was doing a gig at Go Bananas in Cincinnati, and we did the show, and the rest is history.
11: How are your travels going?
23: It's going all right. I was just in Key West, Florida, which is a gig I do. I think my friend Tom Dustin's been on here.
11: I love Tom.
23: Oh, yeah. He's good friends with Joe Liss, and he owns a club down there. We did the show. Afterward, we all went to one of these, like, Jimmy Buffett, you know, vomitorium type bars that they've got down there. And, you know, there's a live band, and it's a pretty fun time. And then we went, I had kind of a weird thing happen. I went into the men's room at one point, and I dropped my sunglasses. And when I went to pick them up, I accidentally kicked them, and the sunglasses went sliding across the filthy bathroom floor right underneath the legs of a guy who was standing there urinating at the urinal. And so I'm like, oh, no. And I have to wait for him to finish, but that's already awkward enough to stand behind a guy. But the thing that made it 10 times worse is I know what this guy's thinking. He's like, oh, no. Yeah, no, I've heard about this. This is the Key West sunglasses move. I got an email about it. And they throw the sunglasses under there, and then they, you know, hey, I'll just be getting this. And while I'm here, you know. So I had to stand there and wait for the guy to finish, and then eventually just threw the damn sunglasses away because I don't want to have anything to do with that. But sometimes you can trap. Oh, we got pizza bread. This is going to be exciting.
0: Jess Hooker is just bringing in this recipe. It's toast with pizza butter, and this is the topic of Hooker the Cooker.
11: Did you create pizza butter?
24: I saw a couple of different things that inspired pizza butter.
11: Yes.
24: But no, like, it's garlic bread, and then you have your pizza, and I feel like those two things are too alike. Why do we eat those together? So I thought, let's make it one stop.
0: So what's the trick to this recipe?
24: So you just let your butter come to room temperature, and then you add your favorite flavors of pizza. So mine are a little bit of fennel. I like that because I like the fennel sausage.
11: Yeah.
24: Mm-hmm. And oregano, all of your basic Italian seasonings, basil, and then I put a little bit of Pecorino Romano.
11: Oh.
24: Or because I was out of Parmesan, actually. Mm.
23: Oh, yeah. No, so, I like a Pecorino.
24: Yeah. So, yeah. And I incorporated all of that in the butter and let it sit overnight. Oh, I added a little tomato paste, too, actually.
0: This is great. I love the
23: crunch.
0: It's
23: very good.
24: Yeah, good.
0: I love the crunchiness of the toast.
24: Mm-hmm. Yeah, so you could put this on anything. Actually, not anything. I made the mistake when we recorded this episode of Hooker the Cooker that it was, I put it on a croissant, and that's too much butter. Yeah.
11: Now, you explained the butter, and you had to really make it and spend some time with it.
24: Yeah.
11: Tom likes the crunchiness of the toast. You could have handed him a piece of toast.
24: I know.
0: You're missing the point.
23: The toast.
11: No, you're missing the point.
1: No, you're missing the point.
0: No, it's
4: Very... Don't talk about the toast. The toast is the delivery system of the butter.
23: Yeah.
0: The, on anything else, it would
23: it's
0: be
23: like
0: terrible.
23: It's like you do a performance, and like, the shirt was great.
4: Yeah. Right. Yeah.
0: No, Jess, it's delightful, and it's very pizza-esque.
4: It is.
24: Yeah, but lots of garlic.
0: I like it almost more than pizza because I really enjoy that crunch. You don't get that crunch with
1: crunch
0: pizza.
1: Crunch of the bread.
4: You yeah. can. You very yes, much you can do. Get the yes. crunch with pizza.
0: Oh, really? You order your pizza on toast?
4: Have you ever had thin crust pizza? It's crunchy.
0: It's immoral.
4: Okay.
23: Well, Jess, if we could talk cooking for a second because that's kind of my
24: yeah,
23: expertise now. But have you had cacio e pepe?
24: Yes, I have.
23: That's, to me, that's
4: didn't Chris
23: so
4: Hansen host
23: great.
4: That?
1: Yeah. Oh, yeah.
23: That's replaced mac and cheese for me.
24: Like, oh, yeah.
23: It's more gourmet. Like, for bachelors out there, don't do mac and cheese anymore. Do cacio e pepe.
4: What's the difference?
23: Well, it's got a pecorino
24: a
23: romano.
24: Yeah, and heavy black pepper.
23: Which was my nickname in high school. No.
1: Oh.
23: No. Yeah, it's... It's just a finer version of mac and cheese.
24: It
23: and
24: really
23: it's
24: is.
23: Got and the pepe means pepper.
4: Mm.
23: And it's got a lot of pepper if you like that.
4: You ever eat it with toast?
1: Yeah, Tom toast. Likes toast.
24: No,
1: yeah.
23: You could put it on a toast.
1: Oh, you can. Well, he'd enjoy the crunch of the toast.
23: You could put, a Wagyu skewer on a I toast, should. And maybe the toast would be the best part. I don't know.
0: Sitting with you Philistines, it's hard.
1: You miss everything.
24: Henry, we actually just did cacio e pepe eggs, scrambled eggs.
23: Oh,
24: yeah.
23: That's a great idea.
24: Yeah, do that.
23: Maybe I'll do
0: especially
23: that on my
0: toast,
23: live show.
0: Right?
24: Yeah, and put it on toast. Yeah, exactly.
1: Have it on toast.
4: That's a great treat.
23: Is that that a thing, or is that your creation?
24: I don't know.
23: I'm not sure I've seen that. Cacio e pepe e huevos?
24: Yeah.
23: No, it's mixed up languages there.
4: Yeah.
0: Yeah.
4: Oh.
0: Yeah. Whenever I hear pepe, I think of chihuahuas. So.
24: Okay. Mm-hmm.
0: Okay. This is delicious, and I just think it tastes very nice.
24: I'm glad you like it on the toast. Yeah. Yeah. So if
4: oh,
24: you
4: know, it's got to be great on a cracker then. If
24: the absolutely.
23: Oh, yeah. Yeah. Ritz. Can you imagine a Ritz?
1: Do you ever have a nice crunchy cracker, Tom? You know how crunchy your toast is. How about
0: yeah, I had a cracker. I ate a couple crackers yesterday.
1: Oh, I bet
0: you saltines.
1: Saltines.
0: Got the word salt in it, so I'm a fan.
24: Mm-hmm. Right.
0: As you know.
4: Henry, you were talking about traveling.
23: Yeah.
4: I would imagine your coffee, you know, when you're on the road, you want coffee.
23: And you and I have traveled together before, and you probably are familiar with this phenomenon, and certainly Pat, too. Sometimes you can travel so much that you start getting places mixed up. And this is a story about how that went horribly wrong for me. There was a couple-year period there where I was doing the improv at Vegas, which is at the Harrah's, and then the improv in Tahoe, which was at Harvey's. And when you walk in, initially, they look the same. There'd be, like, the hotel desk, and there was a Starbucks right next to the hotel desk, and there was a long staircase. And if you were in the Vegas one, the long staircase at the top, there was another Starbucks.
4: Hmm.
23: And if you were at the Tahoe one, if you went up that staircase, there was no Starbucks. And that's going to be a really important part of this story. But,
1: okay.
23: So here's what happens. I go into the Tahoe Harvey's improv and I check in into the hotel desk or whatever. And then there's the Starbucks, and it's a huge line. There's like 100 people in the line, and everybody's upset. It's like, 8 in the morning, and people have skis, it's a big ski town, and mothers with strollers and babies crying and everything, and people start getting in that small talk that you get in at Starbucks or any place when the line's, hey, what are they doing? They have to go out and kill the beans or I don't know what,
4: right,
23: that type of thing. That doesn't make any sense, but that kind of thing. So anyway, I'm sort of say to the people around me, this is too long. I think I'm going to go to the one upstairs. And these people are like, they got one upstairs? I go, yeah, it's weird. It's kind of odd, but they have a Starbucks right up at the top of that staircase. Really? These guys with skis and moms with strollers and everything. And I go, yeah, I mean, it might be a long line up there too, but it's not going to be anything like this.
1: Yeah.
23: So I turn around and I start walking up this really, really long staircase. And I'm about halfway up, and I start thinking, wait, is this the one that's got the Starbucks, or is this not? But I turn around, and there's like 20 people following me with skis and moms with crying babies and everything. And we all get to the top, and I look around, And I'm like, oh, you know what? No, there's no Starbucks here. And they're like, are you kidding me, man? Like, are you really kidding? Like, this, honey, turn around. Get our place in line. This guy's out of his mind. We just followed a crazy person, you know? And then, and I have to perform, you know? Like, I have to go up at the show at the Improv that night, and there's just, like, angry. That's the guy who told us there was a Starbucks, you know? Try making people laugh at that point.
0: Henry Phillips is our guest.
23: Yeah.
0: Tomorrow evening, you can see him in Mahomet, Illinois.
23: Yeah.
0: Yellow and Company. Right now, we're going to check in with Chick McGee because there's a lot of sports action coming up.
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0: Thank you, Chick. 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
0: Hooker the Cooker on our YouTube channel, the Bob and Tom YouTube channel. Coming up, a really cool story about Lenny Kravitz. Also, a really cool story about ranch dressing. And also, a guy named Catman. We'll find out.
11: What did he do?
0: Catman. We're going to find out. He's a good guy. We are in the O'Reilly Auto Parts Studios. 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
24: Hi.
1: There's Pat Godwin.
29: Hello.
1: Hello. There's Josh Arnold.
30: Hello.
1: Hello. There's Ace Cosby.
31: Howdy.
1: Howdy. I'm Chick, and hello, Tom. We have a special guest.
0: Joining us in the studio, comedian Henry Phillips is here with us.
29: What's up, guys?
0: Once again, by the way, Henry on his way to Mahomet, Illinois. For a special program tomorrow evening.
29: Yellow
0: Henry, the
29: and
0: man
29: Company.
0: And the
29: yeah, I mean, I've
0: and
29: heard
0: you
29: the
0: can
29: venue's great.
0: Find Henry on a variety of social media platforms, including you'll be doing your thing on Stitch.
29: Twitch.
0: Twitch, yeah. Sorry. What am I doing? Stitch, Twitch. Stitch is the one where they fix bad things that you've done.
29: I don't know. Yeah, Twitch. I mean, it's all new to me. But Twitch, I do two live shows a week. And I think I'm going to do cacio e pepe with eggs.
24: Yeah, you got
29: my
24: it
29: next
24: the eggs.
29: One. I think
24: yeah.
29: that's. I'm always looking for new recipes.
30: Nice.
24: Yeah, try that one.
29: And I'm glad to hear it's a good weekend because I'm going to be golfing later too. I've taken up golfing about 3 years.
1: Oh,
29: yeah.
1: Nice.
29: So, yeah, I heard. Yeah, I'm going to golf with my friend Steve. And there's a couple things I like about it. One. It's sort of a self-deprecating sport, which I like. You know, like a lot of times during my shows, I'll ask people who golfs and people raise their hand. I'm like, are you any good? And they're always like, oh, I suck. You know, it's just a thing that people say. But then you go out there and they're kind of just being modest.
24: Yeah.
29: Well, I actually do suck. So when I go out and they see me, they're like, oh, no, you really do suck. That's, and we were just being humble. But but I also play in a band with some friends every week in a garage, high school friends. And then I play poker on Thursday nights. So I'm basically a Flomax commercial. I'm just like frequent urination. You can't stop me from doing the things that I love. And so golf has like completed the trifecta there, you know.
0: I love all those commercials.
1: Very cool.
0: All those commercials on the national network news. It's always for some drug, and you don't even know what it's for.
29: Yeah. Oh, God.
0: Well, everybody's canoeing. And
24: very busy.
0: They're a nice part. And it's the most diverse crowd I've ever seen.
24: Yeah.
29: Oh, yeah.
0: Hey, look, check that box. Asian dude. Okay, over there. Oh, look, black guy.
11: You know, speaking of Twitch and Switch, we should switch to the big screen because we have a special.
1: There we go.
0: Yeah.
11: Oh, hi.
0: Hi. And the mic works this time.
11: Yeah. I don't know what happened. It doesn't matter. I'm Jeff Oskey. Hi, Henry.
29: Hey, Jeff.
11: I'm here at the Failed to Mention News Desk. You don't know this, but we give you a lot of the news each week. We don't give you all the news, so I'm here to give you the news that we failed to mention.
4: Here's Jeff Oskey with Failed to Mention News.
1: Wow.
11: Yeah, it sounds like we paid for that one. We learned about micro-cheating. What you failed to mention, Henry, micro-cheating is when your lady cheats on you with a guy who has a smaller member.
29: That's
1: not it. That's not it at all.
11: A Florida man was arrested at Target wearing nothing but a lady's thong and sneakers. What you failed to mention, what, no Walmart in your town? David Rush set a record for the fastest hole of disc golf. What you failed to mention, it shouldn't count. He completed the hole sober. It's easy to beat a speed record when all of your competitors are high as draft balls. September 10th, I celebrated National TV Dinner Day with a lovely TV dinner. What you failed to mention, the roof of my mouth still scorched raw. The FAA is now hiring gamers as air traffic controllers. What you failed to mention, cool, I've always wanted to know what it was like to take the train. A live eel punctured a man's colon. What you failed to mention, call me old-fashioned, but I still use a reel and rod to catch my fish. Jack Black is back at it again. He'll be performing as Jack Sabbath, covering Black Sabbath songs. What you failed to mention, don't miss him later this year, where he'll be performing with his other knockoff bands, the Jack Crows and the Jack Keys.
1: Yeah.
11: All right. And finally, people are up in arms over the singing pumpkin saying seductive and pervy things to their kids. What you failed to mention, if you think that's bad, definitely don't buy their jack-o'-lanterns. The O stands for off. I'm Jeff Oskey.
1: Ho!
11: This has been the news that we failed to mention.
4: This has been Jeff Oskey with Failed to Mention News.
0: That guy's serious.
1: Well, sir.
0: Thank you very much.
29: I want to pitch a cover band. A White Snake cover band, and it's called David Cover Band.
1: Yeah. Right? I like it. All right.
24: I like it.
0: Patent
29: that? I have to say it in public in order for it to be copyrighted. So
0: that's good.
29: Right. I can steal it.
0: David Cover Band. Very, very good.
29: Thank you.
0: Miss Hooker, that's Jess Hooker. She's at the Incogni News Desk. What's happening?
24: Mattel has announced that Lenny Kravitz will be joining its Kimbassadors line of Barbie dolls.
11: Kimbassadors.
24: The Barbie signature Kimbassadors collection, which also includes LeBron James, celebrates influential figures who create positive change and contribute to a better world for all. Mattel said the replica of Mr. Kravitz honors his boundary-breaking spirit. The doll captures the singer's signature look from his Blue Electric Light tour, with details including tattoos, a nose ring, and authentic locks.
11: Ah,
1: wow.
0: And I wonder if it's got that set of leather trousers with the
1: that
11: he busted out of
24: the bulge,
0: kind of the what's the word they use,
1: wardrobe
0: malfunction.
24: Oh, okay.
0: Do you know that story, Henry?
29: You might have to refresh
0: Lenny Kravitz. I think he was on stage in Europe.
11: Yeah,
0: I know he lives in
29: Paris. Oh, I think I do remember this, yes. Mm-hmm.
0: He lives in Paris, France. His pants just exploded, and he just is apparently
1: he was out there.
24: He wears really tight leather pants mm-hmm. most of the time. Yeah. So yeah,
0: and apparently packing a serious.
24: Yeah.
0: But
24: oh, there you go.
0: Yeah. Oh, there's the doll.
29: Oh,
0: yeah.
29: They got a picture.
1: That will become a collectible immediately, don't you think?
24: Well, priced at $70, the Barbie signature Kim Bassider Lenny Kravitz Ken doll has already sold out online.
0: Wow.
11: All right.
0: Yeah, it's he's got the big hair and abs, et cetera, et cetera.
24: Yeah.
0: Kind of a cool thing cool. that they're doing.
29: I like the way he's always sort of been on the sidelines of everything, but doing a great job, you know.
24: Yeah,
29: some
24: a
29: hits
24: fan.
29: Now and
24: yeah.
29: then. Yeah, I like him.
0: Yeah, I saw him touring his house. It's in Paris. It's unbelievable.
29: Wow,
0: real piece of art. I saw somewhere. Didn't he claim that he's been celibate for the last 9 years or something?
24: Yes.
29: Oh, that's nothing.
1: I miss that.
0: What else have you got, Miss Hooker?
24: Hidden Valley Ranch Dressing has released its first ever limited edition holiday version. It's called Spooky Ranch. It's classic ranch, but it's black.
0: Ew.
24: Yeah.
0: Hmm.
24: The Halloween offering takes the ranch's classic flavors and introduces, according to the press release, a spooky black twist to the iconic creamy formula, all in a glow-in-the-dark bottle made for Halloween.
1: How cool. about that? The glow-in-the-dark bottle, Tom.
24: Yeah.
0: Although it's pretty hard to get kids to eat salad anyway. Now it's going to be creepier. I think it's funny.
24: Yeah.
0: The real scary thing about Hidden Valley Ranch is this level of sodium.
24: Yeah.
0: If you really want to scare a kid, tell them, hey, too much sodium.
24: Good what? Stuff.
0: They're not going to care.
1: They're not going to care at all, no.
0: What was the... The famous ketchup thing where they did the green that stuck around for a while.
1: You'd be surprised how much your brain that information into your taste, you know.
24: Yeah,
0: the green ketchup. Remember that?
24: I do.
1: Green ketchup did not catch on. Yeah.
29: It's mostly a Halloween thing when they try to like change the colors. Mm-hmm. Remember pancakes like at IHOP they would have like the boo scary pancakes or whatever.
1: And you remember the Whopper for Halloween?
0: That was the funniest one.
1: Yeah.
0: They did
11: black bun.
0: The black buns, yeah. They had turned the defecant that one releases.
24: Oh, okay.
0: It did.
24: Well, the bold black color.
0: It turned it a very bizarre
11: green.
29: What they're revealing is, guys, we're masters at chemicals. Like,
11: yeah, for sure.
29: We have tricks that you wouldn't believe. We can make anything you're eating any color you want.
1: And make it taste like anything.
29: Yeah.
24: Yeah, the good news about this is that there's no artificial flavors to get the bold black color of the ranch. It's used, they're using fruit juice and cocoa. So,
11: interesting.
24: Yeah.
11: And it doesn't affect
29: those sound
11: flavor.
29: Wholesome.
24: Apparently, yeah. And you can get this exclusively at Walmart.
11: I see.
29: This might be a Henry's Kitchen thing.
24: What can you make?
29: Halloween's coming.
24: Yeah.
29: I've tried to make candy corns.
24: Oh, from scratch?
29: Oh, my goodness.
24: That sounds like a nightmare.
29: There is a video of it out there.
1: I bet.
29: Well, getting the color is very difficult. Yeah, you have to make three different ones and then stack them. And leave this one to the professionals because I also messed up my plumbing because it's all like this kind of corn syrup that hardens in there. And I had to get a plumber. And it's really a nightmare.
0: You promised, Miss Hooker, you promised that you were going to make candy corn.
24: I'm going to make candy corn milk for you guys. This is just a rogue recipe. This won't be a Hooker the Cooker, but I'll make some.
0: But isn't the idea to put it in your coffee, though?
24: Yeah, that's what it's for. I mean, if your kids like milk, you can just, instead of Hershey syrup, you can...
11: Candy corn it up?
24: Add some candy corn.
0: I think it sounds fun.
24: Yeah.
0: Give pumpkin spice a break, and I want to try candy corn coffee.
24: Let's do it. We'll have candy corn lattes next week.
11: Okay.
29: It's officially autumn now, right?
24: Yes.
11: Oh, it is. Yeah. The 22nd, I think.
29: Well, I'm
11: ready. How about that?
1: A full moon tonight, or was that last night? I forget.
24: The moon was big this morning.
1: Yeah.
24: All right. A man on Long Island has been dubbed Catman.
1: Catman. Da-da-da-da-da-da. Catman.
11: What can Catman do?
29: I like it.
11: Thank you very much.
24: He's Mr. John DeBacker.
1: Faint applause.
0: I'm sorry, what's his name?
24: Mr. John DeBacker, and he's been rescuing cats for the last 15 years.
11: You smoke your tobacco or you chew it?
29: I like to chew it.
24: Are you going
11: to
24: do that? through this whole story?
11: Uh-huh.
24: Okay.
11: Okay. That's why Christy's not here.
5: She's gone.
11: Yeah.
1: Tell us more about Tabacker.
11: Sorry, Jess.
24: That's okay. He recently rescued a cat that was stuck in a wall of a Long Island home. The cat named Lola had spent about 5 days trapped, likely upside down for most of the time, as her family was moving out of the apartment.
11: Well, they thought Lola was a her, but it turns out in the end,
1: actually
11: a boy cat.
1: Mm-hmm.
24: A video of the rescue shows Mr. Tabacker can be seen reaching through a narrow hole in the wall and pulling Lola out by her hind legs. So yeah,
11: I mean, it's not much of a rescue, is it?
0: 5 years? I mean, excuse me, 5 days, the cat. That's kind of... That's great that he got the kitty out.
1: Don't you hear the cat meowing for 5 days?
24: Yeah.
1: Maybe?
11: Yeah, why'd it take 5 days?
1: Yeah.
11: If not, how'd they know 5 days?
1: Yeah, he wasn't.
11: Boy, thank God you pulled me out. I was in there for 5 days, said the cat.
29: That is the kind of thing the cat would say, too.
0: You know how he became Catman?
11: How?
0: His parents were murdered in an alley. And
1: By Joe.
11: Now, who had to teach you this?
1: Yeah, how many years did it take for you to absorb this?
0: Legend. Oh, I remember I read the Batman Legend before it was a serious movie. I remember that episode.
1: Do you remember the guy who shot Batman's parents? Joe Chill?
0: And he was wearing a, it was on 45. I remember that.
11: Has anybody done a parody for No One where it was actually Joe Cool that killed Batman's parents? Snoopy with sunglasses and a gun?
1: And Batman's parents were actually evil?
29: That would be
1: evil.
29: A crossover. No. That would be nice.
0: But the Catman guy, this guy does, he rescues cats. It's a great thing.
29: I love it. You know, I was never a cat person until the last couple of years. They really do warm your heart, these cats, you know. I never really thought I'd become a cat person, but they...
0: You always changes. You're married, you play golf.
29: Yeah, I know. What am I becoming?
0: You're a cat guy.
29: I'm still
0: Twitch,
29: bad at finances if people want some familiarity. It's interesting.
0: If they want to find out about your Twitch show, what's the best place to get the info?
29: Twitch.com/... Oh, no, sorry. Twitch. There's a bunch of young people going, what the?
24: Yeah.
29: Twitch.tv/henlips1.
0: Henlips1.
29: Yeah.
0: Okay, we'll have to get
29: and,
0: that.
29: But, you know, honestly, you could put Henry Phillips in Twitch and it comes up.
1: There you go.
29: It's really become kind of a real thing.
0: Well,
29: and it's
0: do you do it on when you do it? You said you do it twice a week live.
29: Yeah.
0: Is
29: yeah.
0: It
29: so I,
0: the same time?
29: I start out by chatting with everybody, and we also do a couple of songs. There's always song requests, and I'll do a couple of cover tunes, and then I cook a dish, and then sometimes I'll play games afterward. I've been playing some Halloween. There's a lot of really fun ones, Dead by Daylight, and
11: I watched you playing a game where you were a cat.
29: Yeah, that was called Stray.
11: Yeah.
29: Yeah, that's a really, really fun. I like that type of game. A lot of great, like, post-apocalyptic imagery in there. And the gaming thing, I'm not good at the ones where it requires any kind of skill, but if it's just me walking through a story of some sort, I like those. Yeah.
11: Yes.
29: Kind of like the choose your own adventure books.
24: I got some street cred from you, Henry. My son sent me, you've had a couple of clips go viral.
29: Yeah.
24: Like pieces from your show. And the one is about your friend's sister.
29: Oh.
24: That one.
29: Oh, yeah. That one. Oh, my goodness.
11: So some people took it seriously.
29: Yeah.
24: They took it really
29: seriously.
24: Well,
29: I think Snoop Dogg retweeted it.
11: It's dark.
24: Yeah, it is. My son saw the clip, and he was like, hey, do I remember, did you work with this guy? Yeah. And I said, yeah, I did.
29: And that's a true story in that clip. Yeah, there's been a couple of them. A lot of times I'll get caught on some of these things young people do. I don't know if you know these. Am I allowed to say D's? You know what jokes I'm saying?
24: Yeah.
11: Oh, D's nuts. One of Tom's favorites. Yeah.
29: Well, somebody got me bad recently. It was, have you seen the movie The Odyssey? And I'm like, I thought it was okay. It wasn't completely true to the original literary piece, which kind of bothered me. And they said, you Odyssey D's nuts. I just walked right into it.
0: Yeah,
29: you know? I thought it was going to be a discussion about something literary.
11: Yeah. So you're into music. You play music.
29: Yeah, absolutely.
11: Do you like Imagine Dragons?
29: Sure. I mean, I've only
11: Imagine
29: heard the
11: Dragon
29: big hits.
11: D's nuts across your face.
29: Oh, God.
1: Gotcha. What do you think about that, huh?
29: I just walked. I was about to go into a whole discussion.
0: Yeah. That's the beauty of the show is... We can do any awkward
29: That's
0: segue.
29: That's a good one.
0: Any awkward segue makes sense. No matter what we're talking about, we can.
1: Imagine D's nuts.
29: Yeah, no, and then That's half the stream is people, you know, have you tried Bofa? And I'm like, I don't know. Is that a type of cheese? What is that?
0: No, both of these nuts.
1: Yeah. Both of these nuts.
29: Yeah, it's like, guys, look.
5: So you can try that
29: I'm here to cook. I don't know if everybody else is.
0: You can try that one at the office today.
11: Yeah, any of those.
0: The Imagine Dragon.
11: Yeah. That's yeah.
29: Imagine Dragons is excellent.
11: My nephew got us on that. We lost our minds. We couldn't believe it.
29: You really drew me in there. I just did not see it. And I should have because we were just talking.
0: You just set it up. It's amazing.
1: Top of mind, I would think.
0: Coming up, what have you got next, Ms. Hooker?
24: We have a new album from U2. Oh. And we have a new asteroid.
11: Oh.
24: Both music related.
11: Is it speeding toward Earth or?
24: Oh, no. This is fun.
0: Everyone's going to be okay.
1: It's a fun asteroid.
0: I want to say a special thank you to the folks at Hyundai. They have this special announcement. Every 36 minutes, a child in the United States is diagnosed with cancer. 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Once again, coming up, we got a Ram on the run. If you will, a loose ram, and police are warning you not to talk to it. Also, we have kinky sex in the news if we have time to squeeze that in. And, of course, we'll visit with our friend Henry Phillips.
29: Sure.
0: And his nuts. Does that make sense? Okay.
29: He's nuts.
1: You're not even trying.
0: Okay, sorry. And it's not switch, it's twitch. I'm such an idiot. These are the O'Reilly Auto Parts Studios. 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
9: Hi.
5: She's at the Incogni News Desk. Hello, Pat Godwin.
6: Hello, Chick.
5: There's Josh Arnold.
10: Hi, Chicky.
5: Hi. There's Ace Cosby.
11: Hey.
5: Hello. Hi, Tom. We got a special guest, and I think he has a song.
8: Yeah, I know Henry said he wanted to borrow Pat's guitar again. Yeah. He's got some kind of Pete Townsend finale tribute he wants to do.
6: What?
8: With Pat's guitar.
5: Do it, Henry.
8: Grab Pat's guitar. Is that okay with
12: you,
8: Pat?
12: Okay,
8: yeah.
12: Pat?
8: Last time he did it, he smashed it into something.
12: Oh, yeah. I'm going to be very careful.
8: Oh, yeah.
12: Okay. That came quick.
7: Whoops, spilled his coffee right in.
12: I actually did have a guitar that I had borrowed from a friend years ago for a gig, and he told me to take good care of it because it was very expensive. And I borrowed it, and while it was in my possession, I accidentally nicked it. And I was like walking around for a couple weeks thinking, how am I going to tell this guy that I borrowed his guitar and just, you know, messed it up? But, you know, I got a call from this guy's mom like a couple weeks later saying that he had died. And
8: wow.
12: I was like, phew. Okay, that was a close one. But so it's my guitar now, and I'm
5: nice.
12: Dark humor. But
5: yes.
12: Why don't I, should I do, speaking of which, so I have a new album. It's the second installment from Jose Suicidio, who is the one who writes the songs for the Henry's Kitchen YouTube videos. The first album, Let's Get Suicidal, which was a holiday album, went into, I think, double-digit sales, which is exciting. And then, but now we're in the streaming world. So this new album is called There's Something Wrong With Me. The problem is, and I didn't really think this out, the name of the artist, sort of my alter ego here, Jose Suicidio, when you put it in to go listen to your song on Spotify or Apple or whatever, you get this message that says, are you okay?

0: hey, are you having problems? Do you want to talk to somebody? And it redirects you to like a self-help hotline. Yeah. So I didn't think that out very well. But here's another song from that album. But if you can, it's streaming anywhere you listen to music. And this is a cover song of a guy named Henry Phillips. It gets complicated, but let's see. Now I gotta remember. Oh, you don't have a capo. That's all right. I'll do it.
1: We're getting out a capo.
2: Okay, right. There it is. So, capo on up.
0: Robert Duvall was a good fret there. Capo. Sorry, I don't know how to.
2: Capo, yeah.
0: I literally can't use a capo.
1: There we go.
2: Oh, there you go. There oh, look at that. Go.
0: I may not be. Oh wait, that's too low. Can we put it on the fret one? Sorry, everybody. This is
2: car check. Hang on.
1: People often ask Henry, "Is this show live?"
3: Right.
0: Oh my goodness. Okay, here we go. And I'm doing this in the Suicidio range here.

funnier, maybe just a bit more clever, but don't expect me to remember. And there is a last verse here, and I gotta try to remember. Oh yeah, here it goes.

0: I'd have said I'd call you honey. I might have even borrowed money. We might have almost had it all, but don't expect me to call, cause I want everybody to sing with me. Hit in the head by a brick, and I don't remember one damn thing. Hit in the head by a brick. And do it in harmony this time.
1: Okay, all right.
0: Brick, and I don't remember even one damn.
2: Henry Phillips.
0: That one, that's the family friendly version. If you see me in the live show, I'll do the other verse.
2: Henry Phillips live show happens to be on the road, and on Saturday evening, the Henry Phillips live show will be in Muhammad, Illinois. The high school team, the Fighting Alis. Hmm. Muhammad Alis. You'll be
0: I like it. Right.
2: You'll be at, what's it called? Yellow Moon.
0: Yellow and Company.
2: Yellow and Company.
0: Kostocki just did it a couple weeks ago. He said it was
2: yellow
0: fantastic. Apparently, it's a really great comedy show.
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3: Wow, we're eating those next week. 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
2: Okay,
0: it's
2: cool.
0: Got the whole
2: thing. Thanks, Henry. Always a great pleasure. Great,
0: all right.
2: Great funny stuff.
0: And good to be here.
2: I just hope somebody starts that band, that cover band.
0: David Cover Band. That might be lost
2: classic,
0: on a lot of people out there.
2: Classic Whitesnake songs.
0: Yeah, it's an all Whitesnake cover.
2: So great.
0: I like that title so much, I might have to just start the cover band. It's just going to be a pain in the butt, but you're leaving it on the table, you know?
2: Yeah, okay, thanks. These are the O'Reilly Auto Parts Studios. 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

Well, a big happy Friday. Let's make it an awesome one. It's your buddy Jay Coffey. You're working my way back to you. Coming up in less than 10 minutes, got a couple of things you might want to know, including news about Dolly Parton.

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0: Rock and Roll Hall of Famer Don Henley, the second single to come off his album Building the Perfect Beast. That was early 1985 action, and all she wants to do is dance. Hey, it is Jane Coffey. Got a couple of things you might want to know. Well, the CBS MTV VMAs are coming up this Sunday and will include a rare country performance led by Kacey Musgraves, who will take the stage to front a tribute performance honoring Dolly Parton. Taylor Swift's new single, Patient Zero, lands today. NASCAR legend Darrell Waltrip has been diagnosed with frontal temporal degeneration. The new Brad Pitt movie, Heart of the Beast, scored a 96 from critics on Rotten Tomatoes. And happy birthdays to Michael Douglas and his wife, Catherine Zeta-Jones, Mark Hamill, Heather Locklear, and Will Smith, also celebrating birthdays today.
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0: Roxette's Listen to Your Heart. You know, when the song was first released, it did not become a hit. But then in 1990, with the success of their Big Pretty Woman hit, It Must Have Been Love, they reissued Listen to Your Heart, and it became a big hit for the duo. Hey, this is Jay Coffey. So Apple TV revealed the first look images and the premiere date for its upcoming crime drama, The Wanted Man, starring SAG and Golden Globe Award winner Hugh Laurie. When organized crime boss Felix Carmichael, played by Laurie, is betrayed by someone inside his own firm and sent to the notorious Staplehurst prison, he's forced to remember his own brutality to fight for survival. This riveting 8-episode series will premiere on Wednesday, January the 6th on Apple TV.
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2: 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Tune in as Matt Chapkus and Mike Taylor call all the heart-pounding action from a high school stadium near you. 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

It's more than just a feeling. It's your favorite tunes, and Jay Coffey is serving them up. And just minutes away, we're going to take a look at some of the threats we face today that don't come with red flags.

0: Carol Decker taking care of that hot lead vocals for DePaul's Heart and Soul. Hey, this is Jay Coffey. You know, most of us believe we're careful, but many of the threats we face today don't come with red flags. 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

0: From England, Depeche Mode out of 1990 and Policy of Truth. Jay Coffey, so A Man on the Inside starring Ted Danson is going to be coming to an end. Netflix announced that the upcoming third season will end the series. Now, the premiere date for season 3 of A Man on the Inside will be announced at a later date. Today on the Daily Double Play, we celebrate the music of Dolly Parton, kicking things off with a song considered one of the most famous songs of all time, written by Dolly.
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0: We're wrapping up today's Daily Double Play. Dolly Parton tribute with 9 to 5, released as a single in November 1980. The song won her the awards for Best Country Song and Best Country Vocal Performance Female at the 24th Annual Grammy Awards. And we began our Dolly Parton song writing journey with I Will Always Love You, Whitney Houston's version from 1992. It's a cover of the original song written and recorded by Dolly and was inspired by a version recorded by Linda Ronstadt. Whitney's version was a global success, topping the singles charts in 34 countries, and is considered one of the most famous and iconic songs of all time, and has sold over 24 million copies.
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Jay Coffey taking care of biz and just minutes away. Is all this use on smartphones really bad for us? 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

0: 1982 Action for Madness scoring their biggest hit in the U.S. with Our House. Hey, this is Jay Coffey. So we now spend a staggering 3 to 6 hours per day on our smartphones, and that doesn't include work-related time. So what psychological effect is all this phone use really having on us? 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
2: 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Tune in as Matt Chapkus and Mike Taylor call all the heart-pounding action from a high school stadium near you. 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

0: AC/DC rolling back the calendar, September 1980 with Brian Johnson taking care of the lead vocals on You Shook Me All Night Long. Hey, it's Jay Coffey. So Netflix released the official trailer for Black Dove Season 2. Helen, played by Keira Knightley, is still betraying her nation's secrets to the covert organization she serves, the Black Doves. But after the misadventures of last Christmas, and with her husband preparing to become prime minister, she's walking a more treacherous line than ever. Black Dove Season 2 will premiere on Netflix coming up November the 5th.
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1: 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Hey, this is Jay Coffey. 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And a study suggests that you'll eat 6,000 slices of pizza in your lifetime. 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

0: That's some iconic saxophone action from Wham! And Careless Whisper. Hey, it is Jay Coffey. So taking a photo or screenshot to help you remember something can actually make you more likely to forget it. 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

0: Tainted Love, first recorded by Gloria Jones in 1964. Where Did Our Love Go, first recorded by The Supremes in 1964. But it was 1981 that England's Soft Cell would score a big hit by mashing them up.
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0: No Doubt scoring their big breakout hit from their album Tragic Kingdom back in 1995, and Don't Speak. Hey, it is Jay Coffey. 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

0: From that Grammy-nominated album of the year, Hotel California, comes the title track from the Eagles. Hey, this is Jay Coffey. So listen, if you laugh at sick jokes and other misfortune, there is a good chance that you have a high intelligence. In a recent psychological study, the group of participants who showed the highest level of appreciation for sick humor also scored the highest on IQ tests and were better educated. Well, I feel a whole lot better.
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Well, here we go with another awesome hour of Hot Hits with Jay Coffey. And coming up in just a few minutes, having an attention problem? Well, I'll tell you why coming up in just a few.

0: music is like a fairy tale. 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

0: Nobody does Heartland Rock and Roll better than the amazing John Mellencamp and a little Pink Houses with Jay Coffey. So from Nature Human Behavior, which is a research journal, if your concentration is not what it used to be, well, just blame technology. You know, the reason we can't concentrate any longer is that we've gotten used to the instant rewards of digital media. While reading a book can require considerable focus just to understand a paragraph, digital media delivers instant gratification with almost no effort. So over time, we've become accustomed to investing very little effort for relatively large rewards. And as a result, if we don't get instant gratification, well, our brain says the effort just isn't worth it.
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0: Dipping into their album Little Robbers, that takes us back to September 1983 from the Motels and Suddenly Last Summer, the song written by their leader, Martha Davis, who also takes care of the lead vocals, of course. Hey, this is Jay Coffey. So Vampirina Teenage Vampire has its return date set, and season 2 of the Disney series arrives next month, and the first photos have also been released. Now, the second season of the music-driven live-action adaptation Vampirina Teenage Vampire will return October the 6th on Disney Channel, and the full season will stream the next day on Disney Plus.
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0: Getting crazy on you with Heart. They're very busy touring right now on their Royal Flush Tour. Hey, it is Jay Coffey. So from Plastic and Reconstructive Surgery, which is a research publication, now you may go into a panic when you see them in a mirror, but those crow's feet can be a good thing. Now, the wrinkles at the corners of the eye can make you look like you're in a good mood. People assume eye crinkling is the sign of someone who smiles a lot. That's my excuse, and I'm going to stick to it.
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0: Daryl Hall, John Oates, and Man Eater. 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

0: Gwen Stefani and No Doubt, a song called Just a Girl. All right, so it's kind of an interesting question here. Are most company meetings a waste of time? Well, folks are pretty much split on this question. 51% say company meetings have value. The other 49 think it's a complete waste of time and energy. I guess your mileage may vary.
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0: Oh, baby, baby, staying alive. VG's and Saturday Night Fever action. All right, so are you seeing or hearing things that aren't there? Ooh, hey, your coffee could be to blame, right? They report it's a study, obviously. They're always studying us. And people identifying as high caffeine users drinking seven cups of coffee a day were three times more likely than low caffeine users, one cup a day, to hear voices or see things that aren't there. 7 cups a day.
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0: It's September 25th, 925, 925, Dolly Day, named for Dolly Parton's biggest hit. Working 9 to 5. We're celebrating Dolly with you today on 925. Happy Dolly Day.
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0: Today's Lost Classic, Dolly Parton, 9 to 5 from 1980, from the movie of the same name. Also, it garnered her an Academy Award for Best Original Song. She wrote the song, right? 53rd Annual Academy Awards that particular year, and by far her biggest commercial success, I guess you could say. You can't do better than number one. Dolly Parton, 9 to 5. Today's Lost Classic. We'll do another on Monday at the same time. 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

0: Gloria Estefan, Miami Sound Machine. Rhythm going to get you. That's good. Hey, you want to be a better negotiator? Well, make sure that both of you are sitting on nice, soft seats. And apparently, people who sit on soft surfaces are far more willing to negotiate than those seated on hard ones. Subconsciously, I don't know. The comfort of cushioning reminds us of the comfort of being held as a baby. I don't know.
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0: still the one, Orleans, for you. John Summers here. Is it too early to decorate for Christmas? I would say yes, but a lot of folks say that depends on how you feel about the holidays. Now, if you love long festive seasons, decorate early. Why? I'm glad you asked. I got it right here. Longer enjoyment of decor. More time for photos, videos, gatherings, and that sort of thing. Now, if it sounds too early, you probably follow the tradition that people wait until after Thanksgiving. Yeah.
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0: See, Waybill and the Tubes, and she's a beauty, eh? Okay, the show America's Got Talent, right? It ends each season. The winner gets $1 million, right? Not really. $1 million in cash. If the winner decided to take the cash in its entirety after paying taxes on the $1 million prize, the overall sum would be around $300,000. If the winner decided to split the prize over the course of 40 years, then the prize will be divided into 40 and paid in $25,000 installments annually. That way it adds up to $1 million, but that's before taxes, which reduces the final total dramatically.
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0: Hootie and the Blowfish. I only want to be with you, a.k.a. Darius Rucker and Company. Well, Ted Lasso is back, the TV show. I have to say, I might have watched an episode or two. I was never able to get into it, but man, a ton of people are. As a matter of fact, in the new upcoming season, Ted will be coaching a Division II women's team instead of AFC Richmond, just so you know. That's not really a spoiler alert kind of thing, but... Yeah.
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0: Eagles, take it easy peasy. It's John Summers. Now, if you're looking for the perfect career, I know I found it. Lower your goals. People who accept that there is no such thing as the perfect career, more likely to find their work, I don't know, meaningful, satisfying, rather than just endlessly searching for the quote-unquote right job. I'm using air quotes. See? 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See? Okay. They accept uncertainty, and it might be a better route to fulfilling to a fulfilling career. That makes sense. A little.
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1: Oh. Aerosmith's greatest hits. 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That's incredible. Man. Now, contained therein, this song, it's Dream On.

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0: England's Pet Shop Boys and West End Girls. I'm John Summers. Civics lesson. I don't think they teach this anymore, but the First Amendment, of course, have been in the news last several days. But most people can only name freedom of speech when they were asked what's in the First Amendment. Fewer than half could name freedom of religion, assembly, press. That freedom of the press, by the way, trailed further behind, 31%. And only 12%, roughly 1 in 10, named the right to petition the government. And 9% of the responders actually named all five protections, which is amazing. But here's not so amazing. Nearly a quarter, 24%, couldn't name a single one.
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0: Phil Collins in the air tonight. Iconic, no? The answer is yes. Yes, John Summers. They say start reading. It's from a research journal. One of my many, many shortcomings is the fact that I do not read. Anyway, they say it'll be good for you. Major research review finds reading just for pleasure. There's a link to lower stress, less loneliness, and slower brain aging. Uh-huh.
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2: Rivalry week upon us here up in Whitehall. Thanks for joining us alongside the coach Mike Taylor. My name is Matt Chapkis. Happy to bring you the high school football game of the week. Produced by TNT Gridiron Productions and brought to you right here on WLCS, in part by our friends at Arcadia Chemical. Interesting matchup this week. Montague's 2-2, Whitehall winless, 0-4, the 83rd meeting all time between these two schools, coach, and the series 41-41 right now. Whitehall's won the last five in a row to even things up. It was 13-6, not a pretty one last year. And I don't know if pretty will be the word to describe this game this year either, but we'll find out as we go. But for Tony Sigmund and this Whitehall squad, 0-4, pretty unfamiliar territory. It's his 15th season, and the last time he did it was his first season here in Whitehall.
3: Well, and again, he's playing a lot of young kids, which everybody, I guess, so to speak, is doing today. But the one thing that's interesting is Montague comes into this game on a two-game win streak.
2: Yeah,
3: okay,
2: they're on a bit of
3: and,
2: roll.
3: Yeah, and again, you know, Whitehall here is 0-4, and you know, you want to say, okay, throw the records out in this game because it's a battle for the bell, and you know, they crossed the bridge, came over here, let's get them, and it's a home game for Whitehall. Beautiful weather tonight.
2: Oh, perfect.
3: And man, this is one of those games. It's, you know, you look at it and you try and break it down and assess it and evaluate it and say, at the end of the night, it's a coin toss.
2: Yeah, absolutely,
3: it's a coin toss.
2: Whitehall's not had an easy go of things early on here. They lost to Clare 48-22 in the opening week. Clare's sitting at 2-2 on the season right now. Then they were on the road week two at Fremont. They lost 32-19. Turns out Fremont's doing all right this year. They're 3-1 right now. Then they lost at Orchard View 22-8 in week three. So three straight road games to start the season. Orchard View is also 2-2. And then last week, number two team in the state comes in, Saginaw Swan Valley. But Whitehall probably had their best game of the season, unfortunately losing late, but falling 15-14 in that one. Coach Tony Sigmund says they're getting better each week, but it's hard when you're taking some hits like that early on in the season to keep the morale up.
3: It, you know, and again, both teams are playing some pretty inexperienced athletes at quarterback right now.
2: Yep.
3: I mean, when you look at, you know, who's taking the snaps here?
2: Braden Brown for Whitehall, sophomore, and then a sophomore, Max Dyer, on the other side for Montague.
3: Well, and again, and Lewis, you know, has only thrown the football 38 times, and Dyer has thrown it 16 times. So these guys aren't exactly lighting up the skies with footballs. And, I mean, you know, we're talking about 16 and 38 attempts, and the leader in our area is is Tucker Bowles from Hesperia. He has 97 attempts so far in four games.
2: Goodness gracious.
3: Yeah, I mean, that's Eric Coriel up there in his period. Chad Payne's got those guys up there throwing the football, you know. But it'll be interesting to see, you know, the game plan that these quarterbacks come out with. And, you know, the offenses today, a lot of zone read you know, things like that. That's pretty complicated. You got to really spend a lot of time at practice, you know, developing these skills for this offensive set.
2: Yeah, they certainly do. We are about 15 minutes away from kickoff. We'll take our first break. We'll come back, take a look at how Montague's schedule has played out so far this season. You're listening to the Arcadia Chemical pregame show right here on WLCS.
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2: 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Coach, over on the flip side, Montague coming to town just across the bridge here on a two-game win streak. We saw them get that win streak started with that late touchdown against Oak Ridge 2 weeks ago. They won that one 34-28.

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2: In part because they used Cole Moss on play action, drew the defense up, and Auger went right over the top with a great throw from Max Dyer there. So even when Cole Moss doesn't have the ball in his hands, he can still be a weapon that Montague can use.
3: Oh, and that's, you know, with right now, last play of the game like that, and it, what was it, third down and 18?
2: Yeah.
3: You know, and they're going like, hey, let's just make sure we know where Moss is.
2: Yeah.
3: You know, and they did. They knew where Moss was. But he wasn't the one they needed to find.
2: No, they needed to be chasing number one, not number zero.
3: It was a classic. But three receptions, three touchdowns, averaging 49 yards a catch. If I was that man, I'd be going, hey, like, can I touch the ball twice tonight?
2: Yeah, yeah, you know? Yeah, no kidding. Auger is one of the two seniors we talked about starting for Montague on offense this year. The other one, Merrick Schnellenberger, who is their left tackle. Other than that, you got a young front line up there, a sophomore, Caden French, at left guard, a freshman, Jace Collins, Pat's son, playing center, and then a couple juniors, Van Thoman and Alex Breed, over on the right side. But same thing goes for Whitehall. You talked about it. All juniors across their whole offensive line. When you don't have returning seniors on an offensive line like that, how much more of a challenge is that for the coaches?
3: Well, you know, what it is it's the kids lacking technique. Okay, because they haven't had the reps. They haven't had the development that the senior kids, especially kids who have played 4 years in your program, 9th, 10th, 11th, and 12th, you know, and it's interesting to hear Coach Sigmund talk about how, you know, his senior group. I think he said he had 9, you know, but 7 of them, you know, have missed a year in high school or 2 years in high school and are out right now. And, again, that you miss a whole year of workouts, training, and skill development, which is a big part of practice, you know. It shows up on Friday nights.
2: Yeah, it absolutely does. Hey, we're going to take another break. We'll come back with more of the Arcadia Chemical pregame show, and we're going to take a look at the Matt Williams scoreboard.
3: Matt Williams.
2: We're going to talk a little bit more about Matt because he is in action here tonight at Whitehall. So we will talk, and we're actually going to talk to him even more later on, but stick with us here. We'll be back in 2 minutes with a little bit more. You're listening to the High School Football Game of the Week on WLCS.
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0: One last pit stop here before we get ready for kickoff from Whitehall. Whitehall and Montague in action. 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
1: Or get over here to the stadium. He has donated a pig here for as a fundraiser for this football game, and there are just people everywhere down there getting fresh pulled
0: pork sandwiches. I don't know if there's going to be any pig left.
1: Well, he'll be up here in the booth early then.
0: Yeah, he's going to come up and visit with us. We're also going to have the middle school principal join us as well. And so stay tuned for that coming up at halftime. Games tonight in the area. Grand Haven is over at Rockford. West Otto is at Granville. We're going to see Grand Haven and West Otto in 2 weeks over at Buccaneer Stadium, Gene Rothe Field. Muskegon's over at Byron Center tonight. We got our reporter Bo on the scene. We'll be getting more information on that. Mona Shores is at Reese Puffer. Grand Rapids Christian at Spring Lake. Kellogg'sville's at Fruitport. Orchard View at Hart. Ludington's at Oak Ridge. That'll be an interesting one. Ludington leading the Lakes Division right now with a 2-0 record in West Michigan Conference play. Then we got our Montague-Whitehall game right here. North Muskegon's at Hesperia. Shelby at Ravana. Grant at Nuevo, Kent City at Lakeview, Morley Stanwoods at White Cloud, Fremont at Manistee, Mason County Central at Stanton Central Montcalm, Clarkston Everest Collegiate is at Muskegon Catholic Central.
1: Nice job of saying that.
0: You like that?
1: I did.
0: Marcellus at Muskegon Heights and Holton at Bear Lake, a couple of eight-man games going on as well.
1: That's a big, big game. Muskegon over at Byron Center. Hopefully we got Tony Williams over there too at that game, and Tony keeps us in the loop on what's going on. But, Gary Moser should be here. It's crowded, huge here tonight. Look at him sitting on the side
0: of the
1: hill.
0: He's going to crowd surf all the way in.
1: Yeah.
0: He's just, they're passing him along on top of the crowd.
1: Gary, that is him. He's crowd surfing in, and right now they're passing him down the bank of the hill into the stadium.
0: And then they've got two bands, not one, but two bands out to accompany him, both marching bands.
1: Oh, this is going to be good.
0: Oh, it is. Mike and I got to take a moment here to gather all this in. We're going to take our final break. We'll come back with a kickoff after this. Montague, Whitehall, the Battle of the Bell. Coming up, only place you can hear it is right here on WLCS.
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0: 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As we previously mentioned, both high school marching bands are actually together out on the field. Schools kind of do a combined fundraiser, raising funds for breast cancer research. It's a pink out game. We're going to turn it over to the bands right now for the national anthem.

0: All right, excellent job by both bands working together in unison in that national anthem. They will both head to their respective sides now, but they're going to do an extended performance at halftime as well, which is going to give us a little extra time when we have our guests up. Reminder, you're listening to the High School Football Game of the Week on the Lakeshore's Classic Hits, 98.3 WLCS North Muskegon, a Cumulus Media Station. All right, Coach.
1: And now they're helping Gary over to his
0: throne.
1: They're handing him a couple of pulled pork sandwiches that Matt Williams has donated.
0: A chalice of water.
1: And a crown.
0: And a crown. Filled with Utz potato chips.
1: And crown. Yep, give a shout out, Mitch Johnson. I hope you're out there listening. It's from Johnson's Outdoor World. Mitch is home recovering from a little health crisis there with his heart. And I hope you're doing good, pal. Can't wait for you to get back down at the shop so we can have those Saturday morning get-togethers.
0: Whitehall is out on the field. They're wearing all red today. Red pants, red shirts, and the red helmets. They won the toss, deferred to the second half, so they will be kicking off. They'll be kicking off right to left. Wind is not a factor.
1: No.
0: Flag is
1: the sun might be
0: laying down. Yes, sun is about halfway, not quite halfway across the field, basically to the first set of hash marks as we're looking across the field with the sunset behind us. So those on the Montague side are staring straight into the sun right now, and it is a sunny evening here in Whitehall.
1: You know, the great thing is it's really cool because Whitehall's defensive coordinator, Kyle McGrew, who's teaching here in Whitehall, he's been the defensive coordinator. This is his second year replacing Keith Stratton, but I had Kyle as a student and watch him grow up, and his dad was a good football coach, and here we go.
0: A line drive kick. That's going to be picked up at about the 34-yard line, returned up across the 40, and Gavin Maddox on the return for Montague. In decent field position for the Wildcats as we start off the game against sophomore Max Dyer. 9 of 16 passing, 232 yards, 4 touchdowns, 2 interceptions. Thanks to our friends at Local Sports Journal for giving all those stats for us.
1: Well, they do a good job, don't they?
0: They sure do.
1: We got him
0: they
1: up sure here in the booth with us
0: Scott's
1: tonight.
0: Scott's with us here tonight. He's going to give you all the recap.
1: And he's telling us to be quiet so he can concentrate.
0: Yeah, poor guy. Has to deal with us the whole night here. Dyer up to the line of scrimmage type formation. And they're going to pitch it off. Coming around is Cole Moss on the right side. And he's going to get a couple yards before he steps out of bounds at the 46-yard line. Called a gain of 3. Second down and 7 coming up. Dane Rossler's the running back. Wing backs Cole Moss and Hunter French. Wide receivers Evan Francis and Levi Auger. And that offensive line, Van Thoman, Alex Breed, Jace Collins, Caden French, and Merrick Schellenberger.
1: And I tell you what, Collins, for a freshman, good looking, good sized young man.
0: Yeah, I hope he stays
1: he
0: up
1: He looks
0: here.
1: Like a, yeah. a junior, not a freshman.
0: No, not by any means. Whitehall almost jumped on the quick handoff. That's Rossler, and not much there on second down. Give him a yard.
1: Jace Howe, the junior right there playing nose tackle, just took a sidestep, caught him in the A-gap, and just threw him on his back. Nice move right there by that young man.
0: Defensive line for Whitehall, Billy Dark, Jace Howe, and Cooper Kujowski. Linebackers Tanner Woodworth, Wyatt McFerrin, Liam Leake, and Brayan Sorensen. Corners Isaiah Lewis and Elijah Smith. Safeties Keandre Mavex and Javon Hilliard. Dyer on third down. Going to hand that one off to French, and boy, they lost 2 yards on third and 6, so it's going to be fourth down and 8 and a 3-and-out for the Montague offense on their opening possession.
1: Boy, an outside linebacker for Whitehall, Tanner Woodworth, the junior, he saw that coming from the backside and stepped up in there and met him right at the line of scrimmage. Nice play.
0: Elijah Smith, the senior, will head back to handle punt return duties. He's got one neon green shirt and one neon pink shoe. Excuse me. One green shoe, one pink shoe. Standing at the 22. Green shoe, pink shoe at the 22. I'm a poet and I didn't even know it. He's going to take it from the 18-yard line on the left side. Cuts up the sideline. Makes a couple men miss. Still on his feet across the 30 to the 35. A late flag comes in. We'll see what that infraction is before we tell you where the line of scrimmage will be for Whitehall's first possession.
1: I got a feeling it's
0: a block in the back.
1: Yep.
0: So if they mark that from where the flag is, we're going to end up at about the 21-yard line, it appears. While they're getting that figured out, let's take a look at Whitehall's starting offense. Braden Brown started the first couple games on the JV level before starting the game last week against Saginaw Swan Valley, and he'll get the nod at quarterback again here today. Liam Leake, over 200 yards rushing and 3 touchdowns this season, will be the running back. Slots Wyatt McFerrin and Elijah Smith. Receivers Javon Hilliard and Keandre Maybanks. And the offensive line, Cooper Kujawski, Noah Peterson, Eli Loera, Brendan Filippo, and Billy Dark. Brown will work out of the shotgun on first down, handed off to Leak off the right side, and Montague's defense right there to wrap him up, and we're going to lose a yard on the play. Actually started the first play from the 24-yard line, or about the 25-yard line. This one at the 24, second down and 11. So Whitehall driving right to left. Again, Montague wearing all whites. I know I said Whitehall all reds. Montague's all whites except for the silver helmets with the blue Whitehall, blue Montague M on the side. Whitehall runs it right up the middle on second down. Leak on the carry again and got about 4 yards that time, sent up third down and 7.
1: You know, the last time we did a Montague game, number 22 was not even on the roster, and now he's out there starting at inside linebacker. Deegan Durheimer, and he just stepped up and made the hit there on that dive play.
0: And it looks like Jace Collins down on the ground after that one, taking a moment. Talk to you about the Wildcat starting defense, Jace Collins and Jasper Dees, along with J.J. Atchison on the line. Linebackers, Gavin Maddox, Deegan Durheimer, Evan Francis, and Chase Kurtzall. Hunter French and Levi Auger are corners. Dane Rossler and Kyan Peters are safeties, and you'll see Cole Moss back there quite a bit as well. And the only reason I know that is because he's leading the team in tackles with 32 and a half on the season. Collins walking off the field under his own power. Good to see.
1: Well, anytime Joe Marsh has to come on the field and get you, you want to get up quick. Joe's a pretty big young man over there coaching for the Wildcats, and he came out there. It's one of his players, and you don't want to show anything that you're weak in front of Marsh.
0: Fair enough.
1: Oh, good
0: Hilliard
1: stuff.
0: And Maybank split wide to either side with the ball kind of in the middle. Brown takes the snap, rolls right, and boy, he gets met in a hurry and gets tackled for a big, big loss. Number 57, Chase Kurtzall, comes in and makes the sack. And it's back inside the 20 to the 18-yard line. Fourth down and 17 yards to go for Whitehall. And the Vikings are going to have to punt this one away back to Montague.
1: Yeah, it's funny. They wanted to sprint out, roll out to that side of the field. To the right there, and Kurtzall came in off that same side, hit him before he even got out of the pocket.
0: Yeah, no, Kurtzall might have beat the ball there. Punt, and fair catch called for. Cole Moss has it at the 49-yard line as the punt was off the foot of number 50, Noah Peterson. And good field position for the Wildcats. They're going to call it right at midfield, actually. First down and 10.
1: Boy, that ball is right on the 50 in the middle of the field.
0: Yeah, you couldn't have it more perfect. 8:35 on the clock, zeros on the board. Both teams going three and out in their first offensive series. Thanks for joining us here from Whitehall alongside the coach Mike Taylor. Matt Chapkus bringing you the battle for the bell. Max Dyer goes under center. Hands it off. Rossler gets through one tackle and gets forward, falls forward for about 4 yards. Not an easy run for the junior running back, but they'll give him 3, second down and 7.
1: Safety Javon Hilliard came up there and made the tackle, and actually they had him in the backfield, two of them, Whitehall defenders, had him in the backfield right there on that dive play, and he was able to keep his balance and pick up a couple more.
0: Auger will split wide to the right side of the formation with the ball on the left hash. Couple wing backs. One goes in motion. They fake the pitch to Moss. That gets everyone's attention. Now they're going to toss it to Moss anyway. Not sure if it was a lateral or what. Now the back official is calling it an incomplete pass. The officials were not very demonstrative in their call on that one. Call it incomplete. Third down, 7 yards to go. Clock stops, 7:56 to go.
1: Well, the players were playing it like it was a fumble.
0: Yeah.
1: They were still going live.
0: No, you got to go till you hear the whistle.
1: Yeah, exactly. Exactly.
0: Big crowd here.
1: Big crowd. Look at them.
0: Yeah.
1: They're all over on the banks, up on the road, everywhere.
0: Up on the water tower. It's weird. Quick run on third down. And that didn't catch anybody off guard. As they got that was just dire on the keeper. Falls forward for a yard. Fourth down and 6 from the Whitehall 46-yard line. And Montague's showing their punt team out right now. 7.5 minutes. Offenses have been limited early on here from Whitehall. The battle of the Bell.
1: Yeah, 3-3 and outs.
0: And they're going to try and run it. Rossler, the punter, turns it up and fights forward, and he's going to get it. Fake punt. Rossler runs for 10 yards all the way down. Check that. 8 yards down to the 38-yard line, and it's a first down for Montague.
1: Boy, and he looked up at the contain man on the rush side. He went inside, and as soon as he saw that, he made his mind up. He was keeping that football as he was doing a rollout punt. You know, he's a right-footed punter, so he's kind of rolling out to his right. And when he saw that contained man on the end of the line there go inside that tight end, he just kept it.
0: Receivers tight to the formation with the ball on the right hash. Dyer under center on first down. And they're going to keep pounding this right up the middle with Rossler. And he has another good run, about 5 or 6 yards on first down. Mark it down at the 31-yard line. Check that, gain of 7. Second down and 3 to go. So Montague driving left to right.
1: And again, Tanner Woodworth, outside linebacker on the tackle right there. He did a nice job of running up in there because he was met at the line of scrimmage, Matt.
0: Jace Collins is back into the game at his starting center position. Two receivers, two wing backs, and Rossler lined up. They're going to pitch it, trying to get Hunter French loose on the left side. He makes one man miss, turns the corner. He's inside the 20. A tackler hanging on as he carries it all the way inside the 10. Big run for Hunter French right there. And a first down for Montague. First and 10, we'll call it, from the 12-yard line.
1: Boy, just a toss sweep right there. And I'll tell you what, the block that sprung him, okay, was Travis or Levi Auger right there. Boy, he had a nice block on the perimeter. And that's coming back, Matt.
0: I lied. Holding is the call. It was downfield quite a ways. And actually, it was downfield exactly 10 yards because they went right back to the same line of scrimmage. Second down. Actually, it was not quite that far. Second down is 7. Ball on the 35-yard line at the left hash. So instead of first and 10 from the 12, second and 7 from the 35. A little less attractive if you're on the Montague side of things. Dyer under center. Keeps it. Rolling off the right side. Keeps it. Had his pitch man Moss out there, but chose to keep it himself and goes forward for about 2. Setting up third down and 5.
1: Well, yeah, just option football out here into the going to his right. And he just kept going east and west. He never really planted, Matt, and cut up field like you want to do. You know, when you get so far running option football, you don't want to take it to the sideline. You want that quarterback, boom, plant, cut up.
0: Yeah, you get too close to the sideline and you cut off your guy that is your pitch option as well. So Dyer didn't have many options there. Auger split to the left side of the formation. Dyer fakes the pitch, cuts it up, but no gain on the play. Clock rolling, 4:35 to go here in the first quarter. Scoreless between Whitehall and Montague. Fourth down, 4 yards to go. And you're in go-for-it territory here at the 32. You need the 28 for a first down.
1: Well, look for a long count here, okay? I know the quarterback's, you know, he's a sophomore quarterback, but watch him try and draw him off sides here.
0: They'll line up. Moss goes in motion. They almost get the Vikings to cross over, and then they call timeout. Timeout on the field, 4:09 left to go.
1: Had him.
0: Had the right idea, the coach did. 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
1: phenomenal
0: on it all fall long. It's right off US 31, easy to get to.
1: It is, and Josh and his dad are up there working on the facility right now. You know, if you're out and about, stop up there and help them.
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1: Yep.
0: If you'd like to learn more.
1: Their new building is in the shape of a giant tooth. Yep.
0: So they'll try it on fourth down again. Coach, you talked about going up and the hard count. Is there anything that makes a quarterback good at something like that?
1: Well, you know, it takes – people don't realize all the time and effort that goes into calling cadence as a quarterback number one. And, yes, there's an art to it, and you got to spend serious time at practice working on your cadence.
0: Well, they're going to try it again, and they're going for it, running the option off the right side. They pitch it to Moss. He puts his shoulder down, but he's not even get to the 30-yard line. He got one, and they needed four. Turnover on downs. Whitehall defense makes a stand, and the Viking offense onto the field for the second time here today.
1: Boy, and I tell you, Moss just couldn't quite turn the corner. And, you know, again, Dyer couldn't, you know, he just hung onto the ball and kept going east and west and east and west. Never got a chance to plant that right foot. Boom, cut up field.
0: So Braden Brown and company back to work. Liam Leak in the backfield with Brown as he works out of the shotgun. Two receivers to the right, one to the left with a wing back to the left as well. And they're going to hand this off. Leak up the middle and finds a hole. Finally knocked down after a gain of 9 across the 40 to the 41-yard line. Second down and a yard coming up.
1: Boy, straight dive right up over Laria and Filippo, the juniors right there. And again, Leak was according to the local sports journal, was a Montague guy for a while. Moved over here just as he was getting out of middle school.
0: Same offensive set on second down. Quick pass from the lefty Brown over on the right side is good for a first down, but a flag goes flying. Elijah Smith is the leading receiver with 9 catches for 129 yards,
1: now,
0: and he had another one there. But
1: now, I don't know if I agree with this call. If he's going to call an eligible receiver downfield, the ball was thrown behind the line of scrimmage.
0: The officials are talking that over. It sounds like, looks like, yep, you're right, coach. They pick up the flag. No flag on the play, and that's good for a first down. So
1: okay,
0: Elijah Smith does get the reception.
1: Let me write that down. 35 years, one right. Okay.
0: Friday, September 25th, 7:18 p.m. Eastern Standard Time. You want me to text Cheryl?
1: Yeah. We've got a score over here from Ravana. It is 0-0 right now. Shelby had the football for the entire quarter.
0: Ooh, I bet Steve Zerwan and company aren't caring for that too much. First down run from Liam Leak goes for 2 yards up to the 47-yard line. Second down. Scoreboard says second down and 87 to go. Now they got it fixed. Second down and 7 works a lot better. Two receivers to the left side of the formation. Ball right between the hashes. Brown hands that off. Leak again. Leak keeps the feet churning. First down and more into Montague territory and down to the 40-yard line. 13-yard run for the senior Liam Leak. And a first down for the Vikings.
1: That young man has got some power right there. Byron Center went for it on fourth down and 1 on their own 20, and the Big Reds stopped him.
0: Ooh.
1: Then the Big Reds turned the ball over on downs.
0: Ooh. Ball on the left hash, two receivers on the right side of the formation. Leak gets the call again, and he goes off the left side for about 3 yards down to the 37-yard line.
1: Boy, his Leak's body lean is incredible when he sees contact coming. He really gets that forward lean going.
0: Yeah, and the defender feels that.
1: Oh, yeah. And I'll tell you what, it's not going to be the first guy that brings Leak down. It's the second and third guy.
0: Ball on the left hash, second down. 7 yards to go. Brown out of the shotgun. Two receivers are the short side of the formation. Now Smith goes in motion. They're going to hand it to him on the sweep coming off the right side. Smith just gets caught by the shoelaces. Falls forward for a gain of about two. I believe that was Peters that came up on the stop from his safety position.
1: Yeah, Auger was in on that too. And again, a jet sweep right there. And never really got a chance to turn the corner. Ball's over on the right hash near the Montague sideline right now.
0: We're a minute and a half left in the quarter. Clock is rolling. Third down and six for the Vikings from the right hash. Handed off, high snap. They get it in the hands of Leak, but there was nothing there.
1: I'm going to tell you this. Gavin Maddox, okay, outside linebacker, he met him right in the C gap, and boom, he lost 2 yards.
0: Second leading tackler on the defense for the Wildcats, 23 and a half tackles coming into the game. Fourth down, 10 yards to go. They're at the 40-yard line.
1: And, you know, Matt, here's the thing, too. Be aware of this. Watch how many times you see high school, college, and NFL players make tackles, but how many times they actually go to the ground with the person on offense with their arms wrapped around him. You know what I mean?
0: As opposed to just knocking them over?
1: Yes, as opposed to just a collision.
0: Brown going for it on fourth down. Tucks it, trying to turn the corner on the left side. Keeps his feet. He's knocked out of bounds, but he got about six when he needed 10. Called a 7-yard gain down to the 33-yard line, but he needed the 30 for a first down. Turnover on downs. Ball back to Montague with 24 seconds left in the quarter.
1: This will be Montague's third possession this first quarter.
0: Both teams three and out on their first possession. Both teams made a little headway in their second possession, but turning it over.
1: Well, again, I like the call. You know, it was an option play for Brown where he could either run or throw it, and he's left-handed, and was able to sprint out to the wide side of the field and take a look at the two-receiver route over here and didn't like what he saw, so he tried to make something himself.
0: Dyer and company back to work for Montague. One more play driving left to right before they flip the field. They fake the pitch. Dyer's rolling to his left. Pressure is coming, and he's going to get taken down after about a 2-yard gain. Tanner Woodworth, a long run to catch that sophomore quarterback. And clock rolling, 10 seconds left to go. That's going to do it for the first quarter of play. We are scoreless through one in the Battle of the Bell here from Whitehall. We'll be back after these messages. 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
0: Second quarter of play here from Whitehall. Battle of the Bell, Matt and the coach Mike Taylor bringing you the action. They're going to pitch it to Cole Moss. Watch out, coming off the right side. Moss has got a first down, and Moore gets tackled from behind right at midfield. 14-yard run for Cole Moss. Check that. They're going to say he stepped out a little earlier than that at about the 47. So an 11-yard run. Still a first down for Montague. Scoreless first quarter. Only a couple scores to report. Shelby 6-0 early on over Ravenna. Grand Rapids Christian 8, Spring Lake 0, and Muskegon Catholic losing 21-0 to Everest Collegiate. Fruport also up 7-0 on Kelloggsville. We'll see the Trojans next week. Looking forward to that.
1: Yeah, Big Reds first play of the second quarter, and the Big Reds take a 6-0 lead over at Byron Center.
0: 2-yard run for Montague on first down. Sets them up at their own 49-yard line. Second down, 8 yards to go. The sun just catching a few fans out on the hill on the north side of the stadium.
1: But the water tower's lit up.
0: The water tower looks beautiful.
1: That's where Gary Moser's watching the game from.
0: He's got a little seat right up there. That was nice of him to set his throne up there like that. Receiver wide to either side, and they're looking to throw it. It is complete. Over on the right side, Evan Francis with the reception across midfield to the 47-yard line. Gain of about 4, third down and 4 yards to go.
1: Yeah, the junior, Evan Francis, nice route, nice crisp route right there. Boom. Dyer put that ball right on the money, but great defensive play there. Tackled as soon as he caught the ball.
0: So third down, 4 yards to go from the Whitehall 47-yard line for the Wildcats. I'm going to hand it off, hole up the middle. They got a first down and more. That was Hunter French on the carry, I believe.
1: Yes.
0: So French bust through the line and gets it down to the 41-yard line. That's going to be good for a first down. Wildcats move the chains, driving into Whitehall territory, 10-14 in a scoreless second quarter.
1: Well, that was an inside counter play right there, and when French got the ball, it was designed to go off tackle, but he cut it back inside, and then he cut back against the grain to elude two people, so that's how he was able to pick up some good yardage on that play.
0: Dyer under center, drops back. He's looking to air this one out. Oh, he got hit as he was throwing it. Ball is, the official's going to say incomplete. Billy Dark getting in there from his defensive end position. Got his hand on Dyer just as he was releasing the ball. Second down and 10.
1: Yeah, they were looking to go deep on that play too, but he never saw him coming.
0: Clock stops. Rare time when the clock actually stops around here. 9:50 to go, second quarter. And
1: timeout.
0: Timeout on the field. Great, a player with some blood on his arm that they got to get taken care of.
1: Yeah, he's got a nice little scratch right there.
0: Caden French, the sophomore, has to come out for a minute. Handoff, nothing going on first down as they hand it to Rossler. Check that. That was second down. Third down and 10 yards to go for the Wildcats.
1: I'd say both defenses look like they're playing pretty good football so far in this game, and offenses look like they're behind.
0: Yeah, offenses are struggling to find some space. Two young sophomore quarterbacks in their first rivalry game here. Understandable. 9 minutes left to go in the first half. Scoreless. Third down and 10. Max Dyer fakes the pitch, drops back, and finds a man underneath. He's going to have it for a first down and more. Rossler on the reception. And he gets down inside the 30, down to about the 23-yard line. Big gain on the play, and a good job by Dyer to keep that one alive.
1: Tell you what, Dyer extended that play with his feet right there and then found him right out here in the flat, wide open, uncovered. And just before he got hit, dropped the ball off to him. Big yards. Good play. Good poise right there. Good poise by Dyer.
0: He'll go back under center. First down and 10. Handoff. Nope. We're going to go around the right side. That's Rossler with it. Fake the dive, handoff on the right side. Rossler got back to the line of scrimmage. I don't think he got much more than that. He didn't get anything more. Second down at 10.
1: He took a shot there from Maybanks. I can tell you that. DeAndre Maybanks hit him on the sideline over there. And those two bodies were going at each other full speed.
0: From the right hash, second and 10. Dyer works under center. Receivers tied to the formation with the ball near the right hash. And back up the middle, big opening, first down, and more. The official got
1: nice
0: in the way.
1: Nice hit by
0: there.
1: The official right there.
0: The official, the tackle on Hunter French at about the 12-yard line.
1: The official, Dob Drake, standing right there, and the back cut into him. Dob put a smack on him.
0: Laid the smack down, Friday night smackdown. Ball on the about the 12-yard line, first down and 10 for the Wildcats.
1: It took Ravana five plays to run right down the field. PAT good, Ravana 7-6 over Shelby.
0: Moss
1: goes in
0: motion. At the
1: 850 mark, Matt.
0: Handed off up the middle. I believe that Gavin Maddox got the call on that one. It is Maddox number 10. A little wrinkle. We haven't seen him too much on offense yet. Got a yard on that down to the 11-yard line. Second down. Maddox is lined up as the back behind Dyer. Moss goes in motion. They're going to pitch it to him, trying to find a hole on the right side. Cuts it up and tiptoes out, but a gain of about, we'll call it a yard, to the 10-yard line. Third down, 8 yards to go.
1: At the end of the first quarter, up in Ludington.
0: Ooh.
1: Or excuse me, yeah, Ludington. Oak Ridge. This is
0: at
1: actually
0: Oak Ridge.
1: Yeah, it's being played at Oak Ridge. It is Ludington 7, the Eagles of Oak Ridge 0. Jacob Randall got a little banged up in last week's game up at Hart, but he's back at the helm there, the sophomore quarterback for Oak Ridge.
0: Receiver splits to the left side of the formation on third and 8 from the 10. Dyer under center, and he's looking to keep it. And boy, he kept it all right. Right at the 10-yard line. Nothing there. The Whitehall defense closing quickly. Cooper Kujawski, the big fella, coming in, closing that door. Fourth down, and we're going to try a field goal here, Coach. Going to go for about a 27-yarder, excuse me, from the 17-yard line.
1: Let's see. Will they fake it?
0: Jonah Henderson is the kicker. Moss, I believe, is the holder. Kick is up, and no, that is off the mark. Field goal no good. So the score remains zeros with 6:29 to go here in the first half. And Whitehall will get their third possession of the game. A reminder, the right call for your post-game stop, the Canary Inn Bar and Grill over on Center Street in North Muskegon. Great prices, full bar, and a hometown atmosphere. 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
1: Take your wives over there. Have a good time.
0: Oh, go get some fresh perch. So the Vikings back on offense, driving left to right here in the second quarter, wearing all red. Braden Brown takes the high snap, hands it off. Leak trying to turn the corner on the right side. He cannot do so. Gets tackled for a loss. Peters in on the tackle.
1: Well, I'll tell you what, he came flying up, didn't he?
0: He sure did.
1: He came flying up when he saw that ball was going to be run around the edge there. And nice open field tackle right there. Ah.
0: Loss of 4 sets up second down and 14 as we cross the halfway point of the second quarter. Still waiting for our first points here in the Battle of the Bell.
1: I tell you what, the success Whitehall has had running the football is between the tackles.
0: Yeah, you are correct, and they're going to try that again right here. To mild success, about 2 yards for Leak on that carry. Not even 2. Give him 1 up to the 17-yard line. Third down and 13 coming up.
1: Well, the senior J.J. Atchison made a great play on that one. Came off a block with Collins and was able to meet him right there in the A-gap. Boy, third down and 13.
0: Third and 13 from your own 17. Not necessarily a comfortable spot. Brown gets the snap, gets the toss off, and he rushed his throw. Pressure was coming. He got popped. Pass falls incomplete. Cole Moss was right in the neighborhood of Elijah Smith. Couple number zeros cutting it up over on the far side.
1: Well, and they brought Gavin Maddox, outside linebacker, on a blitz right there, and he came in untouched.
0: He came in a hurry. 5:06 left to go here in the second quarter. And we got Noah Peterson, big number 50, back to punt this one away. A high, short punt. And fair catch made at the 43-yard line by Cole Moss. Nice job. Moss had a teammate basically blocked right into him, but still caught it cleanly. First down from the 43-yard line of Whitehall for the Montague Wildcats.
1: You know, and Whitehall has only run 14 plays in this first half.
0: Yeah, you gotta give their defense a chance to catch their breath and find some momentum here. But when you go first down, you go negative 4 yards, you're really putting yourself in a bad position.
1: Boy, look at the crowd now enjoying the sunset.
0: Beautiful evening here in Whitehall. A couple horns have shown up. That's helpful.
1: Make sure to get on the local sports journal and check it out.
0: Dyer drops back to pass on first down. And oh, he got stripped and fumbled it away. Montague gave it away. Whitehall recovers at the 38-yard line. Coming up with a fumble recovery is Tanner Woodworth. And a turnover, our first turnover of the game. Maybe that'll help get this Whitehall offense a little kickstart. First and 10 from their own 38-yard line.
1: Watch for a big play of some kind here.
0: They're going to go two receivers to the left. Lone receiver is Maybank, split to the right side. He's got Levi Auger covering him. Brown drops back, and he is looking to air this one out and does, just out of the reach of number zero, Elijah Smith, trying to go down the left sideline. Brown got the throw off, but, man, he does not look comfortable in the pocket right now.
1: No, his mechanics are a little bit off. His feet aren't.
0: His feet aren't anywhere.
1: Yeah, his feet are all over the map. But, again, he's a young quarterback and, you know, learning.
0: Yeah. Clock stops with the incomplete pass. 4:46 to go here in the second quarter. We'll go with a full spread look here. Two receivers wide to either side. Leak in the backfield with Brown working out of the shotgun. From their own 38, Vikings. Snap the ball to Brown. He rolls to his right, left-handed quarterback, fakes the throw, and then tucks it, falls forward for gain of about 3 up to the 41-yard line. Third down and 7 coming up.
1: And again, for a left-handed quarterback, he's rolling out to his right. He never got a chance really to square his shoulders up and attack the line of scrimmage. You know, good coverage down there, downfield by the Wildcats. Another third and long.
0: Clock rolling, 4:15 here in the first half. Whitehall's going to get Wyatt McFerrin off the field and Woodworth back on the field here for third and long. Man in motion, they're going to hand it to him on the sweep. That's Smith, and he turns the corner, falls forward across the 45, and did he have enough? We'll see where the official spots the ball. Looks like he is. Got the 48-yard line. That's exactly what he needed, and the referee says first down.
1: That's, boy, I tell you what, he almost took a shot here after he gained 1 yard, Matt.
0: Yeah, he sure did. So we'll go with a spread look again here on first down near midfield, 3:40. Here in the first half, Braden Brown, the sophomore, takes the snap, rolls left, avoids a little traffic, has a lot more traffic, and he's going to go down for about a 2 yard loss back at the 46-yard line. Brown doesn't have time to think back there. Also two on the play.
1: Yeah, you're right. There is no time back in there to sit in the pocket.
0: No, Montague's just dialing up the pressure and putting the pressure on this sophomore. Clock rolling 3 minutes, 5 seconds here in quarter number two. Two receivers to the left side of Brown, the left-handed quarterback, wingback, and a receiver to the right as well. Going to hand this one off. Leak between the tackles and fights his way through that initial line and gets about 4 yards more across midfield all the way down to the 46-yard line. Third down, about 4 yards left.
1: What a great run right there. I mean, all but two Montague defenders touched him on that play.
0: So with 2:20 to go, Whitehall looking at third and four just across midfield at the Montague 46-yard line. Brown takes the snap, hand leak, and whistles blow. I didn't see a flag fly anywhere unless it must have been on the far side. Offside. Free 5 yards. Montague defense gets a little too aggressive, and that's a free first down for Whitehall.
1: Well, that definitely helps the Vikings right there. And again, it's moving them a little bit deeper into the Wildcat territory.
0: At the Wildcat 41 from the left half.
1: Ravanna on a fullback trap, 62-yard TD, 14-6 over Shelby.
0: Leak gets the call, coming off the right side, fights through one tackle, gets inside the 40 down to the 39. Gain of two on the play. Under 2 minutes to go. Whitehall's got the ball. They've got all three timeouts in a minute 40. Not showing too much urgency.
1: Portage Central 28. Loyn Oryx, the home of TJ and Tico Duckett, 0.
0: Uh-oh. We'll go two receivers to the wide side of the field, the left side of Braden Brown. Minute 20 as they take the snap. Leak gets the call, and he's got a big hole up the middle. He's going to get a little help from his offensive line as they will push this all the way down to the 30-yard line. 9-yard gain and a first down and a timeout called by Whitehall with a minute and 13 seconds to go. Well, maybe not a timeout. Maybe they just stopped to move the chains a moment.
1: That is correct. And this will be the eighth play of this drive that started back on the 43-yard line of Whitehall.
0: Whitehall's got a minute to work with here.
1: Boy, Leak is. I told you, he is tough in between the tackles.
0: He sure is. Yep.
1: I have not seen a solo tackle on him yet.
0: Two receivers to the left, one to the right. Clock inside 50 seconds. Fake the handoff, and they're going to air this one out. Going for the end zone. Diving up, jumping, and catching the ball. Did he get a foot inbounds? No, he did not. Maybanks went up and hauled it in, but he couldn't get a toe in. Brown aired that one out. Got it where his receiver could catch it, but not where his receiver could catch it inbounds.
1: Yeah, it was just a fade route down there. Just a fade route down there, and Cole Moss was defending, and he was on it, but it's a perfect pass thrown over the outside shoulder, so the defender had no chance whatsoever at the football.
0: Ball a little closer to the right hash. They'll have two receivers to the left side of the formation. Brown will work out of the shotgun with Leak in the backfield with him. Maybanks, the lone split to the right. They'll send Smith in motion, and they'll get it in his hands, and he got nowhere. Actually lost a couple on the play. And timeout called by Whitehall with 34 seconds remaining.
1: Kurtzel on that play, too.
0: Kurtzel's been a presence early on here on the defensive side for Montague. A presence in West Michigan is our friend David Dusenberry.
1: The Deuce, Alma's finest.
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1: We got an update here. 13-6, Byron Center. 4 minutes left in the first half. Over Muskegon.
0: See if we got any other scores on our Matt Williams Farm Bureau Agency scoreboard. Mona Shores 20, Reese Puffer 0. Orchard View 22, Hart 0. Grand Rapids Creston 8, Spring Lake 7. Fruitport 14, Kelloggsville 0. Again, we'll have Fruitport and Holland next week. Everest Collegiate is up 38-0 on Muskegon Catholic. Those are the scores that I'm seeing right now. On third and 13, we'll snap it. Pressure comes, and Brown is going to go down all the way back at the 45-yard line. A 12-yard loss, plus he lost his hat. And Whitehall just going to let this one go to the half at this point with 15 seconds to go. I think
1: Absolutely.
0: That's exactly what they're going to do. They don't need to see any more right now. They got some work to do. Both teams do. We are scoreless through the first half of play as time ticks off here in Whitehall. So someone's got to score. But that's not going to happen until after halftime. We're going to take a quick break here. We're going to come back with This Week in High School Sports, brought to you by the MHSAA. And then when Mike and I come back, we're going to have a couple special guests up here for a halftime interview while they're doing the extended halftime show. Hold on.
1: They took a timeout right before.
0: With 1 second to go.
1: It's the same officials from Ann Arbor.
0: Let's put 1 second back on. Now we're putting 10 seconds back on the board. That's even now a minute.
1: We're going to be here for a while, folks. This is like soccer. They'll let us know when it's over.
0: We're going to try the Hail Mary, I guess.
1: Be the Hail Yes Mary.
0: So timeout down on the field. So again, we're going to have our friend Matt Williams from Farm Bureau Insurance coming up, and he is going to bring Craig Thompson, who is the middle school principal, who is dishing out all kinds of pork for the fundraiser here today. So we'll talk to both of them about the fundraiser, the efforts that they had here today, the results of it, and what they're going to do with those funds. As it is a pink out here in Whitehall. Actually, all the numbers on the field are even pink, and there are pink ribbons in both end zones. They did a really nice job on the field here, getting everything ready for this game. And now we'll see if Braden Brown and company can dial up a Hail Mary from the 45-yard line.
1: Keep your eye on Gavin Maddox here.
0: Yeah, pressure's coming immediately, and they're going to throw it underneath to Liam Leak. It falls incomplete. And that's going to do it. But, boy, Brown took a shot at the end of the half.
1: The last two plays, he's taken shots.
0: He sure has. All right, we're going to take our break. We'll come back with our special guest. You're listening to High School Football Game of the Week right here on WLCS.
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3: 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Going into Thursday's volleyball match with Dearborn Divine Child, Pontiac Notre Dame Preps coach Betty Rubel has 1,807 career wins. On the active coaches list, that puts her first in Michigan and second nationally. Ann Schilling of Bayside Academy in Alabama sits just a handful of victories ahead of her. Schilling and Rubel are also third and fourth nationally on the all-time wins list, trailing two retired coaches at the top. Both of those coaches are from Michigan. Jody Menor of Temperance Bedford is first with 2,231 wins, and Jack Magelson of Dalton Kellogg and Portage Northern is second with 1,832 wins. With 11 regular season matches left this season plus the tournament, Rubel will draw even closer to second place in the state and just might take over the active lead nationally. Pontiac Notre Dame Prep has won four state titles under Rubel, the last coming in Division II in 2021. Postseason play this year starts the week of November 2nd with district play. Regionals follow the week after, and quarterfinals will be played on November 17th. Semifinals and finals will once again be at Kellogg Arena in Battle Creek, and those will be held on November 19th, 20th, and 21st. For more on Rubel's run to the top of the wins list, or to see updated NPR rankings, go to MHSAA.com and click on Volleyball. It's time for Game Balls, when we highlight a trio of standout performances from the past week. First up, Kingsley volleyball senior Jenna Middleton. She broke the school record for most career kills in a win over Grayling. She's now got 2,035 career kills. That also makes her just one of 34 in MHSAA history to reach 2,000 kills. Okemos cross-country runner Rachel Smith finished first the Chesaning invite, leading the Wolves to a team title as well. Host Chesaning was second. And how about Freeland's Ike Sulfridge? He blocked a potential game-tying field goal with less than 2 minutes remaining, giving the Falcons a 10-7 win over Bay City John Glenn.
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4: New this year in high school soccer, goalkeepers will have more time available to them before having to release the ball. Now, once a keeper establishes possession of the ball, they will have 8 seconds before having to play the ball. Previously, keepers had 6 seconds before having to release it. The penalty for failing to release the ball in time is also changing. A goalkeeper who is whistled for hanging onto the ball for longer than 8 seconds will now see the opponent awarded a corner kick. The old rule awarded an indirect free kick. So remember, starting this year, keepers get up to 8 seconds before having to release the ball, and failure to do so will result in a corner kick for the opposing team.
3: Thanks, Paige. There are lots of reasons to get in and stay in officiating. Each week,

0: from a current or former official and a segment called What's My Why. This week, we hear from Carrie Seitz, the current Vice President of Refereeing for U.S. Soccer and former FIFA Head of Refereeing. Carrie is a graduate of Brighton High School and Michigan State University, and she is the only person to officiate in four FIFA Women's World Cups and three Olympic soccer tournaments.
1: So I was a soccer player. I played soccer since I was six. And at some point, I joined an all-girls travel team. It never happened in our, this was a long time ago. And our coach required us together, every person on the team, to take the course. Now, I believe he didn't know anything about soccer because he was one of those parents who was reading it from a book and just cared about his kids. And so he forced us all to take the referee course, and that altered the path of my life.
0: Now more than ever, we need officials. 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Thanks for joining us here in the 1-800-CALL-SAM studio. 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
6: Welcome back. Halftime here from Whitehall. The coach and Matt Chapp just bringing you the action. And defense has been at a premium so far here. 0-0 in the Battle of the Bell between Whitehall and Montague. And we've got a couple of special guests up here, Coach. Of course, our good friend Matt Williams, who has been a sponsor with us for a couple years now, and the scoreboard sponsor. Every time you hear that scoreboard, you know it's by Matt, and his office is literally a stone's throw away from the field here. And then we've got Craig Thompson, the middle school principal here at Whitehall as well. Coach, I'm going to let you kind of steer traffic here, and have at it.
7: Well, what I want to do is, it's very rare we get one of our sponsors up in the booth with us, and we like to get them up here when we get an opportunity. But what, Matt, what you've done here today at Whitehall is pretty special. Walk us through the process of, what you and Farm Bureau Insurance has worked out here with Whitehall School District.
8: Being a Farm Bureau agent here, we always try to connect with our communities, and Farm Bureau itself is a grassroots organization specific to Michigan only. So we really connect with our local communities, and what we decided to do this year is buy a pig at the local Oceana County Fair from their 4-H program so that we were supporting children in that program, and then donate it back to the school here and have a pig roast tonight so that they can use it and raise additional funds for their programs and put it back into the kids of the community.
7: That's incredible. And again, let's you know, bring on Craig right now. Craig, how did you get involved in this? Did Matt come to you, or the athletic director, or how did we get you?
9: Yeah, our athletic director actually reached out to me and said Matt, you know, had reached out to him, and you know, Matt was offering a pig and said, hey, I want to give back to the community. You know, we here at the middle school have been trying to find, you know, some ways to run some fundraisers and, you know, really to be able to get some funds to be able to give back to our kids in the middle school. So Matt and I kind of got together and talked about how we could maybe, you know, run a fundraiser as well as, you know, create a cool opportunity for families to come to a football game and get a good meal. You know, this football game is a community game with Whitehall and Montague, and it's been awesome. So we're looking forward to getting the funds from tonight, and then gonna get some prizes and things for kids.
7: Any idea where the money will be, you know, donated to, what kind of an event or what you're looking to do with this?
9: Yeah, we have. So we run PBIS.
7: I mean, you're not going to Hawaii or anything.
9: No, I wish, but absolutely not.
7: Because Matt and I, we like
9: to go to
7: Hawaii.
9: Go too.
7: Please forget I said that.
9: We're gonna have this with our PBIS, you know, systems that we have in the middle school, where we like to recognize kids for positive behavior, and we're going to use this money to purchase prizes and things that they would like. You know, it's been great working with Matt, and so that we can give back to our kids.
7: That's amazing. And how long have you been here with the Whitehall School District?
9: This will be my fourth year as principal. I did some teaching, and I was the assistant principal for a little while too. But yeah, this will be my fourth year here at the middle school.
7: Well, and your wife's a pharmacist locally, so which means you'll be retiring in a year and a half.
9: Yeah, that's what you said just a little while ago.
7: I like that plan. I really do.
9: Yeah.
7: Let me ask Matt one more question here, Matt. You know, when you talk about a plan coming together like this, and we're talking about a rivalry game here between Montague and Whitehall, and you know the crowd's going to be twice the size as normally, okay, what's it mean to you and your business here at Farm Bureau to be able to do something and provide something like that, this for kids?
8: Yeah, you know, with Farm Bureau, but for me personally, other organizations that I'm a part of, the Optimist Club and things of that nature. If you know me, giving back to the community, but giving back to the kids is what I'm about. That's the core of what I am right there, because my goal is to make children's lives better in any way that I can.
7: Well, and you're an instructor right now up in the Oceana area where the, hunter safety classes?
8: Yeah, so I've been an instructor for the Oceana County hunter safety program for about 20 years now. So we enjoy teaching two classes every year. I also do an additional class over in Stanwood each year, a youth archery camp that runs 3 days long.
7: Now the pig roast. You know, I know this originally we were talked about rotating, but you know, for the home school here, mm-hmm. is this something Farm Bureau is going to continue? And
8: yes.
7: You know, and will it ever evolve into like an ox roast or you know, a wild buffalo or something we can get? You know, once we get that size, you know.
8: Well, I'm not as crazy as you are, but we'll see. We'll see what we can, definitely what we can wrangle, you know. I don't know.
7: Well, when I see a sign up, it says shots for tots. I don't want to be a part of it, you know.
8: Yeah, I don't think there's the same kind of shots you're talking about. But
7: yeah, you're right.
10: Anyways. Hey, Matt, one last thing. Tell us, Montague Foods had kind of a role in this as well. Tell us where they fell into this whole picture.
8: Yeah, well, I'm going to, Craig was the contact with Montague Foods, so I'm
10: okay.
8: going to give
10: Excellent.
8: It over to Craig.
10: Yeah, absolutely.
7: And remember, those Montague Foods guys, those are Western Michigan University grads.
9: Yeah, Montague Foods has been awesome. We reached out to them, you know, kind of shared what we were going to be doing with Matt, and they jumped on board right away. So, you know, shopping local is something that we hope all people do. You know, they were great. They gave us they gave us chips and waters and barbecue, and really kind of allowed
7: great.
9: Us to be able to happen to where we were able to be able to kind of, you know, make some money on it because of our, you know, the local community here.
7: So. Well, Joel Pendle, he's worked with us. I mean, we've been here – and he's been out in the crowd throwing us summer
10: bags
7: sticks.
10: Bags of meat sticks. Just
7: yeah, meat sticks up through the window.
10: I'm actually kind of waiting for one to come, but
7: you know,
10: it'll show.
7: Yeah, they do a great job.
9: Yeah,
7: they're
9: wonderful.
7: And you know, it's going to be interesting to see
8: those
7: how
8: from the deer that your kid hit.
7: Yes, exactly.
10: Yeah, from Buck's Buck. Yeah.
7: But this is going to be.